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2: Hi, I'm Joseph Price. The US military has reportedly carried out strikes against targets in southern Iran, including missile launch sites and boats attempting to lay mines. US Central Command described the strikes as defensive actions to protect troops from threats posed by Iranian forces. The Energy Minister has welcomed news power bill relief is on the way. Surging levels of renewable energy and better reliability from coal-fired generators are causing benchmark power prices to fall up to 10% for consumers and more for small businesses. Chris Bowen says while there's a long way to go, this is a good start.
3: Australians are continuing to feel cost of living pressures. Energy prices are still higher than we would like, but I do acknowledge this very real progress today.
2: Classified files have revealed that there were hotline tip-offs on Bondi shooter Sajid Akram in 2007 and 2014. A Royal Commission into anti-Semitism is continuing today, with scrutiny ramping up over missed red flags before the massacre at the Jewish festival last year. We're hearing more about the moment before cop killer Desi Freeman was gunned down by police. He reportedly told officers to come in and have a beer with him after they arrived at his hideout in Country Victoria on March 30. That was before he opened fire. 8 officers shot back, killing him on the spot. And the Pope has warned that artificial intelligence needs to be disarmed. Pope Leo says the world is in danger of normalising the exploitation of people again due to the rise of AI.
11: Your sport now. Del Giorno's Cafe Restaurant, Port Lincoln's home of fresh local seafood.
2: The Brad Scott era at Essendon is finally over. The Bombers have today sacked him as coach after nearly 4 years in charge. The club says it's looking for a fresh start, despite Scott having a year to run on his contract. Heartbreak for Blues star Mitch Moses. He's officially been ruled out of tomorrow night's State of Origin opener with a hamstring strain, paving the way for Ethan Strange to make his debut in the halves. And a blow for the Socceroos just weeks out from the World Cup. Riley McGree's been ruled out of the tournament after injuring his hamstring.

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3: On the West Coast, a partly cloudy one today with a very high chance of showers becoming less likely this evening. There's also a chance of a thunderstorm east of Ceduna this afternoon with some southwesterly winds, 25 to 35 kilometres per hour. Top temperatures in Elliston at 19 and Woodner with a top of 17. On the eastern Eyre Peninsula, a cloudy one with a high chance of showers, most likely during this morning and then into the afternoon as well, with a chance of a thunderstorm this afternoon, with some light winds becoming northwesterly, 15 to 20 kilometres per hour, then becoming light this afternoon, with top temperatures in Cleve and Kimber both with 15. Finally, on the lower Eyre Peninsula, a partly cloudy one with a high chance of showers becoming less likely later on this afternoon and evening. Also a chance of a thunderstorm this afternoon too, with some northwest to southwesterly winds, 15 to 20 kilometres per hour. Tending southeast to southwesterly, 15 to 25 kilometres per hour. Then tending east to southeasterly, 20 to 30 kilometres per hour later on this afternoon, with top temperatures in Coffin Bay 19 and Cummins and Port Lincoln both with tops today of 17.
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0: O'Connell and I Love a Pub. Your happy place with a sticky carpet and a schnitzy the size of your head. Where you've had 21st, someone's nan had their 80th. Your first sip of beer, you fell in love there. You fell out of love there. You've won the greatest prize of all, the meat tray. 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
15: Hi, I'm Joseph Price. The US military has launched new strikes on southern Iran, targeting missile sites and boats attempting to place mines. US Central Command says the strikes were taken in self-defense and were designed to protect troops from threats posed by Iranian forces. The strikes come as Iran said some progress had been made in talks with the US. Homicide investigations are underway into the death of a girl west of Brisbane after she was found unresponsive inside a home. A crime scene's been declared after the grim discovery was made last night A 31-year-old woman's been speaking with police, who are investigating if the 4-year-old girl was deliberately drowned. The Energy Minister has welcomed today's default market offer from the energy regulator, showing price drops are on the way for power bills. Renewable energy and the uptake of home batteries is playing a role. Chris Bowen says power prices will fall by more than 10% in some places.
8: Reductions of 3.4% to 7.7% in New South Wales, a 7.2% to 10.7% in Queensland, and 1.1% in South Australia.
15: A Royal Commission into Anti-Semitism has heard that there were hotline tip-offs on Bondi shooter Sajid Akram as early as 2007. The missed red flags before the massacre at the Jewish festival last year have ramped up scrutiny on security agencies. And One Nation has extended its lead over the coalition to its widest margin since Angus Taylor took over from Susan Lee. A new poll has indicated primary support for One Nation has reached 25.5%. That's well ahead of the coalition's 23% of the vote.
12: Your sport now. Ampol Hallett Place. Best takeaway curries in town. Phone orders and takeaway.
15: A massive turnout is expected at the MCG in 2 weeks' time for the annual Big Freeze clash between the Pies and the D's. It'll be the first time the fixture is held since the passing of Neil Danaher, who died yesterday aged 65 following his battle with MND. And Blues skipper Isaiah Yeo is backing Ethan Strange to perform on the big stage tomorrow night. The Raiders star will make his Origin debut in Game 1, replacing injured 5'8" Mitch Moses. Yeo says today's captain's run will give Strange and Nathan Cleary the chance to perfect their game plan. That's your latest news and sport.
12: We've had a change in breakfast. Good morning, EP, with Ray Clark. Thanks to Better Port Lincoln.
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17: Tuano Bay, next high tide at 12.53 this afternoon to 1.3 metres. Next low tonight at 22 past 8, 0.95 of a metre. Tumby Bay now, next high tide at 17 past 12 this afternoon, 1.31 metres. Next low tonight at 8 past 6, 1.04 metres. Franklin Harbour now, next high tide at 11 past 2 this afternoon, 1.45 metres. Next low tonight at 17 past 11, 0.98 of a metre. Streaky Bay now, next low tide at 13 past 5 this evening, 1.2 metres. Next high tonight at 9.25, 1.28 metres. Coffin Bay now, next high tide at 22 past 1 this afternoon, 0.85 of a metre. Next low tonight at 7.31, 0.69 of a metre. Sheringa Beach now, next low tide at 6.26 tonight, 0.77 of a metre.

0: Tonight at 643.89 of a metre.
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0: On the west coast, a partly cloudy one today with a very high chance of showers becoming less likely this evening. There's also a chance of a thunderstorm east of Ceduna this afternoon with some southwesterly winds, 25 to 35 kilometres per hour. Top temperatures in Elliston at 19 and Woodner with a top of 17. On the eastern Eyre Peninsula, a cloudy one with a high chance of showers, most likely during this morning and then into the afternoon as well, with a chance of a thunderstorm this afternoon, with some light winds becoming northwesterly, 15 to 20 kilometres per hour, then becoming light this afternoon, with top temperatures in Cleve and Kimber both with 15. Finally, on the lower Eyre Peninsula, a partly cloudy one with a high chance of showers becoming less likely later on this afternoon and evening. Also a chance of a thunderstorm this afternoon too, with some northwest to southwesterly winds, 15 to 20 kilometres per hour. Tending southeast to southwesterly, 15 to 25 kilometres per hour. Then tending east to southeasterly, 20 to 30 kilometres per hour later on this afternoon. With top temperatures in Coffin Bay, 19, and Cummins and Port Lincoln, both with tops today of 17.
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14: Hi, I'm Joseph Price. The US military has reportedly carried out strikes against targets in southern Iran, including missile launch sites and boats attempting to lay mines. US Central Command describes the strikes as defensive actions. They come as Iran said progress has been made with talks with the US. Police have returned to a remote property in South Australia as part of their investigation into the disappearance of four-year-old boy Gus Lamont. The boy went missing from his family's Oak Park property in September last year. investigators will be searching numerous locations on the property for evidence in the next 3 days. It's been revealed taxpayers will spend up to $150 million on Australia's role at the next UN climate talks. That'll cover the cost of the climate change minister serving in the role of negotiating president and also to help Pacific nations take part. Chris Bowen admits it's a lot of money, but has told Seven it's good for Australia.
8: Because it gives us greater influence.
14: Meanwhile, power bill relief is on the way. Benchmark power prices to fall up to 10% for consumers and more for small businesses. A second cohort of ISIS brides are expected to arrive down under today after leaving Syria. It's understood the 6 women and 14 kids will arrive in Sydney and Melbourne this afternoon, though it's unclear if any of them will face charges. And Vivid Sydney Festival's drone show has been cancelled for now after dozens of drones fell out of the sky. A technical malfunction is responsible for 89 drones falling into the harbour last night. Tonight and tomorrow's drone shows will not go ahead.
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14: Another AFL coach has been shown the door this morning with Brad Scott sacked by Essendon. With just one win in the past 24 games, the club has made the decision effective immediately, despite Scott still having a year to run on his contract. And a Warriors legend's NRL career looks to be over after suffering a season-ending knee injury. Roger Tuivasa-Sheck limped off the field last weekend, with scans confirming an ACL injury. The 32-year-old will move to England at the end of the season to play for Wakefield Trinity in the Super League. That's your latest news in sport.
0: We've had a change in breakfast. Good morning, EP, with Ray Clark. Thanks to Macca's Port Lincoln. 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
11: On West Coast waters, southerly winds 15 to 20 knots turning southeasterly this afternoon, with winds reaching up to 25 knots offshore this evening, with seas 1 to 1.5 metres increasing to 1 to 2 metres offshore. The first swell, southerly 1.5 to 2 metres. The second swell, southwesterly to 1.5 metres. On Central Coast waters, east to southeasterly winds 15 to 20 knots, reaching up to 25 knots in the west this afternoon, with seas 1 to 2 metres decreasing to 1 to 1.5 metres this evening. The first swell, south to southeasterly 1 to 1.5 metres, increasing to 1.5 to 2.5 metres in the west. The second swell, southwesterly to 1.5 metres. Finally, on Spencer Gulf waters, northwest to northeasterly winds 10 to 15 knots, tending east to northeasterly this afternoon, then tending east to southeasterly this evening, with winds reaching up to 20 knots near the Eyre Peninsula coast this evening as well. With seas below 1 metre, increasing to around 1 metre south of Kawarau. The swell, south to southwesterly, below 1 metre.
0: Boston Bay Diner. 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
11: On the west coast, a partly cloudy one today with a very high chance of showers becoming less likely this evening. There's also a chance of a thunderstorm east of Ceduna this afternoon with some southwesterly winds, 25

0: winds becoming northwesterly 15 to 20 kilometres per hour, then becoming light this afternoon, with top temperatures in Cleve and Kimber both with 15. Finally, on the Lower Eyre Peninsula, partly cloudy one with a high chance of showers becoming less likely later on this afternoon and evening. Also a chance of a thunderstorm this afternoon too, with some northwest to southwesterly winds 15 to 20 kilometres per hour, tending southeast to southwesterly 15 to 25 kilometres per hour, then tending east to southeasterly 20 to 30 kilometres per hour later on this afternoon, with top temperatures in Coffin Bay 19 and Cummins and Port Lincoln both with tops today of 17.
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80s lunch with Roxette. It's the look, Lockie, this afternoon, celebrating the mighty fine time that was the 80s once again. Yep, we can relive everything about it except the calendar. Can't quite go back in time, unfortunately. Not yet, anyway. Hey, pretty soon the Party Boys got some Fleetwood Mac. Let's get back to it. It's Eddie Money. Take me home tonight. It's the 80s lunch.

The 80s Lunch with Fleetwood Mac. It's everywhere. Lockie this afternoon celebrating the 80s at the time that Fleetwood Mac, well, they were punching out quite a few songs, had a few different members through the decade, but Fleetwood Mac kept the show going. Didn't matter who was recording any particular track at any given time. It still was released under the Fleetwood Mac name, whether Stevie Nicks was there or not. Pretty soon, Michael Jackson, also some John Mellencamp. Let's hear Bonnie Tyler. It's Total Eclipse of the Heart.

0: And like that, we're done for today's 80s lunch. We'll do it again tomorrow. Looking forward to it. Catch you then. Have a great Tuesday afternoon. Around SA's next.
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3: Hi there, I'm Matt McDonald. The Royal Commissioner overseeing the inquiry into anti-Semitism has issued a stark warning after a number of Jewish witnesses reported being harassed and intimidated after giving evidence. At least one instance has been referred to federal police. Virginia Bell says the Commission is keeping a close eye on these incidents.
4: Quite what? This undiluted level of hatred and bigotry directed towards members of the Jewish community is thought to benefit by those who post these remarks is lost on me.
3: Meantime, around 50 activists connected with the Global Flotilla have been forcibly removed from Parliament House in Canberra. The group had zip-tied themselves with their hands behind their backs just inside the entrance. Queensland police have now charged a woman with murder following the drowning death of a four-year-old girl in Ipswich. The girl was found unresponsive at a home in Lowood late last night and could not be revived. The federal government's crediting the move to renewables for the upcoming drop in power prices. Benchmark power prices are set to drop by as much as 10%, but that is less than what the energy regulator had originally proposed. Police are expected to spend the next 3 days searching a South Australian property as part of their investigation into the disappearance of four-year-old Gus Lamont. And the US says military strikes in southern Iran were carried out in self-defense to protect American forces. Despite the strikes, Donald Trump insists negotiations on a peace deal are continuing nicely.
0: Your sport now. E-Delilly Engineers for locally made field bins and silos.
3: Essendon bosses say they felt the club needed a new voice after parting ways with Brad Scott. Scott's been shown the door despite having a year and a half to run on his contract. The Bombers remained

0: after injuring a hamstring at training yesterday, but coach Laurie Daly is confident he'll be right for game two. That's the latest news and sport.
1: We've had a change in breakfast. Good morning, EP, with Ray Clark. 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
2: On the west coast, a partly cloudy one with a very high chance of showers becoming less likely this evening, with a chance of a thunderstorm east of Ceduna as well, with some southwesterly winds 25 to 35 kilometres per hour, with top temperatures in Elliston 19 and Woodna with a top of 17. On the eastern Eyre Peninsula, a cloudy one with a high chance of showers becoming less likely this evening, with a chance of a thunderstorm as well, with some northwesterly winds 15 to 20 kilometres per hour becoming light this afternoon, with top temperatures in Cleve and Kimber both with 15. Finally, on the lower Eyre Peninsula, a partly cloudy one with a high chance of showers becoming less likely this afternoon and evening, with also the chance of a thunderstorm this afternoon as well, with some northwest to southwesterly winds 15 to 20 kilometres per hour, tending south to southeasterly 15 to 25 kilometres per hour this afternoon, then tending east to southeasterly 20 to 30 kilometres per hour this evening, with top temperatures in the Coffin Bay 19 and Cummins and Port Lincoln both with tops today of 17.
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3: Well, hello to you, to all of you, wherever you're listening. Joining us from across this gorgeous state or even country of ours, Chris Guscott here with you for another edition of Around SA, this time for this Tuesday, the 26th of May. And here's to hoping that this day has treated you kindly up until this point, and the best is still yet to come. And I hope the show is a part of that, of course. Text line is there for you to have your say, and I'm going to keep pushing you towards it every day. And I want to make sure you're a part of the show to talk about what you want to discuss, whether you are jumping in on the conversation pieces that we have or you want to bring anything else to the fold. 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All you have to do is type in the station name, press play, you are off to the races. 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Wider world of audio entertainment at your fingertips as well, but this radio station will always be there with you. Okay. Around SA for another edition, what have we got in store for you? Going to continue to be a little hot on PIRSA and the fines that they hand down for fishing non-compliance, and there's been another quite significant breach. And I would love to once again gauge whether or not you feel as if the fine is appropriate, but I think there's another element to talk about today, and that's whether or not you know that you're breaking the rules or not. So we'll get to all of that later. Text line, of course, in the last hour, as per usual. Next hour of the program, the Wait Mate campaign. You might have heard about this already, but if you haven't, this is coming to a school near you. So whether you are a parent, grandparent, guardian, etc. And I'm fascinated to know where you sit with this, considering that it is very much a flow-on from the mobile phone ban in schools and the social media ban as well. So we will get to that later as that continues to gather momentum. The big story from the day for me at a national level, of course, is the default market offer. The final one has been passed through. And whilst there is some savings for some in South Australia, there is some price increases for other, which, considering we pay the most for our electricity, that is not set to go down well. So we will talk about the specifics of that and what that means for you. Within the first hour, and this is a local story which has really picked up momentum across the state and the country as well. It centres around a cafe in Harndorf in the Adelaide Hills. Same but different, it's called. And it all centres around being pet friendly on the inside, which has prompted a complaint. It has prompted very strong community support. I'm going to talk you through this. Jenny Lenman's going to join me as well. And I know we're going to have many people sharing their opinions, so that text line is going to be running hot. I'm very much looking forward to all of this. And we will get to it all after we start with Blondie and A Heart of Glass. Thank you so much for joining us, everyone. A very good afternoon here.

0: It's around SA this Tuesday, the 26th of May. Chris Guscott here with you. Hope you're having a wonderful one wherever you are. And I know this is going to draw a lot of attention on our text line. So let me make sure that you know the number so you can get involved as well. The number is 0417 063 963. Save it, write it down, carve it into your furniture, however you choose to remember it, as long as you do. The number never changes. And for all of the things we discuss on this program, I'd love your thoughts on all of them, of course. But this one I know will draw a crowd. So, let's go back to the start of this story. 2023, Adelaide Hills, Harndorf. Cafe owner decides I'm going to do something a little bit different. They call their cafe Same But Different. And one of the draw points for all of this is plain and simple, we're pet friendly, but not just on the outside, but on the inside too. So you can just take your pets through. And this is, of course, a hit, because people love their pets and people love cafes. What's not to love here? And this is something that I've talked about very sporadically over the last couple of years, but it still boggles my mind that for how connected we are with animals, especially out in regional areas, that more of these types of endeavours don't exist. And I've talked about this maybe a year or two ago after I came back from a particular trip that I did over in Japan with my wife, and we went to a handful of places that are cat cafes and owl cafes and all sorts of different things like that where you can interact with animals and eat at the same time, right? So I understand that there are regulations in place, and we will get to that in a second, but it still boggles my mind that we don't have a larger culture of this in the first place. But anyway, so this particular cafe runs without incident for 3 and a bit years, and then someone complains. And the council in this particular instance, and I'm going to be probably one of the few people to stand up and defend them here, but the council's hamstrung in this, in the fact that what they can't do is turn a blind eye once they receive a complaint about food and health safety in that respect. And they say, okay, we're going to have to put a stop to this, right? Now, it's not the council's rule. These are national regulations. So this is them just being the intermediary. So what has happened now is, of course, the cafe owners who are disgruntled by this particular decision go public with it. And the online petitions that they've gathered and had put together so that they could rally some support get thousands and thousands of signatures. And the fact that this is not just a little local story for the Adelaide Hills or for even regional South Australia, but this is now state and national news too. So this is something that is drawing everybody's attention, and this will now be a bit of a what's the word I'm looking for? It's precedent maybe isn't the right word, but what I'm fascinated to see is from here is what happens next, because a few elements of this I think just make for a fascinating conversation, and Jenny Lenman's going to join me next, is that this is the council doing what they should be doing, which is overseeing some of these national regulations and putting them in place. It's that versus the will of the people, where thousands and thousands of people have enjoyed this cafe in the past, but it's one person that complains and all of this comes crashing down. Further to that as well is whether or not this is going to deter other people from doing these types of ventures, and whether or not we should be able to make exemptions for some particular businesses, because you're opening up a Pandora's box in a variety of different ways here. So I think there are many different intriguing aspects to this story, which makes it just beyond a little struggle for a cafe and turns it into a wider conversation about what we should and shouldn't let businesses do, and that rules do exist for a reason, but do we make exceptions? So I would love your thoughts on this. 0417 063 963. That is the text line. As I've mentioned, the wonderful Jenny Lenman's going to join me next. It's Around SA.
1: Hey, I'm Christian O'Connell, and I love a pub. 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Where you've had 21st, someone's nan had their 80th. Your first sip of beer, you fell in love there. You fell out of love there. You've won the greatest prize of all, the meat tray. 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
1: Excitement, relief, maybe a little anxiety, or a feeling of being overwhelmed. That decision about your home, business, or the family farm is one that can bring about all of these feelings. At Harcourt CP Coast, we understand, because we're humans too. What's the next step? What are the costs? What do I need to do? I'm Daniel Aramaya from Harcourt's EP Coast, working with people across the Eyre Peninsula to make it possible.
2: 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Maybe, but they affect your rates, roads, services and future projects. Lower Eyre Council is seeking community feedback on its draft annual business plan, long-term financial plan and rating review. Have your say before 5pm Thursday, June 11th at the Lower Eyre Council website. A public meeting will be held in Cummins Council Chambers at 7pm June 4th with a live stream available. Your rates, your say. Lower Eyre Council, working with our rural and coastal communities.
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0: It's around SA this Tuesday, the 26th of May. Pleasure's all mine to have you. I'm Chris Guscott, and as per usual, I look across and I see a wonderful smiling face. Jenny Lenman, thank you so much for joining us.
1: Thanks,
0: once again.
1: Chris.
0: How are you?
1: Oh, I'm very well. How are you doing?
0: I'm not too bad. Not too bad, you know? Late May. You get to that point of the year where it feels like you're trudging a little bit, you know?
1: Well, there's a public holiday coming up.
0: That's true.
1: King's birthday.
0: We should have public holidays every 3 or 4 weeks.
1: They should space them out better, shouldn't they?
0: I reckon they should too. Yes. But that's not what we're talking about today. I'm interested to hear your perspective on this. So I'm sure that if you weren't listening to the segment before the break, you have heard about this anyway. But the Same But Different Cafe, which is set up in the Adelaide Hills in Harndorf, this has become far more than a local story. This is starting to gain traction not only statewide but across the country too. A discussion about, well, the individual preferences of people who set up their businesses, and this is a very interesting story that I'd love your opinion on. So just to go back to the start with this, Same But Different wants to be a pet-friendly cafe and bring all sorts of different animals in and have them inside the premises as well as outside too.
1: Yes, and they did. And they did for a few years.
0: So this is the point as well. So this has been operating business as usual for 3 years, and then they get one complaint. Council comes in and says, food safety regulations, we need to stop you from doing this.
1: Yeah, and council says it's out of their hands, like it's a regulation, a national law.
0: Sure. Just saying, look, we're just enforcing it, don't shoot the messenger. So with all of this in mind, Jenny, I'd love to know your perspective on how you feel about all of this, because clearly there is very strong community support for this.
1: Oh, yeah, it's extraordinary. There's more than 3,000 signatures now in support on the petition. And I can understand that some people aren't fans of the idea. You know, they might have allergies or something like that.
0: Sure.
1: But there's so many options. There's so many cafes you can go to.
0: Mm-hmm. Yeah.
1: I guess it depends which, you know, if it's a small town, maybe that's not the case.
0: Yeah.
1: But Harndorf is pretty big.
0: Absolutely.
1: They've got lots and lots of cafes and restaurants. If you have a service dog, you are allowed to bring them in anyway.
0: Yes.
1: And there are places around the world where they have much more relaxed laws and rules around bringing your dogs in.
0: Yeah.
1: People adore their pets, and they are very important to them.
0: Well, I'm glad you bring that up, because I was going to talk about this later in the segment, but we'll do it now. There's owl cafes that I went to over in Tokyo.
1: Yeah.
0: Now, that petrified me because I hate birds.
1: But I went to a cat cafe in Japan.
0: Yeah, exactly.
1: Yeah.
0: And I think it is just about, it's attitudinal more than it is.
1: Right.
0: Necessarily. But I mean, I can also see this from the perspective of, let's say somebody does happen to get sick at one of these cafes, right? Whose responsibility is that at the end of the day? Who carries the liability? Because I would imagine that the council, if there was some type of lawsuit that was to go against them, right? And look, Australians aren't litigious, but I could see a world in which this is happening, and I can understand why they're covering their bases here. So I have a sympathy in a sense.
1: Right.
0: But the fact that this ran for so long as well, I mean,
1: yeah,
0: well enough alone, just leave it off to the side and hope for the best. It's an interesting discussion.
1: Get everyone to sign a waiver when they come in for their coffee.
0: Look, it's not a terrible idea.
1: Well, they were saying that around the time that the laws changed for doggy bags, like when you can take your food home.
0: Yeah.
1: Some restaurants were saying, oh, no, that could make us more liable, and maybe getting people to sign that they could get sick if they reheat the food themselves.
0: I don't know. Yeah, it's interesting. It's almost like you're assuming that to say, well, to be a part of this idea, you need to accept the risk.
1: Right.
0: If there is one at all, right?
1: Yeah. I just think the pros outweigh the cons for dog lovers.
0: Mm.
1: And it is very chilly in the Adelaide Hills, and having a warm place that you can take your pet. If other people in the venue are okay with it, you know, there are so many other venues you could go to.
0: Yeah. I find, this is really interesting. And I mean, like, some of the correspondence that we've seen with some of these stories, for example, 915 on our text line, animals are not allowed in food-eating areas for very good reasons. What about pet rats or cockroaches, dogs, cats? Absolutely not, unless they're registered guide dogs or other assistant dogs permitted by law. It's a Pandora's box situation.
1: It's
0: I get
1: true.
0: That.
1: No, you raise a good point. I mean, I do have 5 pet cockroaches that I like to take with me wherever I go.
0: You would be a cockroach lady, wouldn't you?
1: Roxanne has texted in to say, so sad that it was just one person who complained that changed the whole rule.
0: Well, yeah.
1: She says,
0: that's the most infuriating part of all of it, yeah.
1: If you don't like dogs, go to another cafe.
0: Yeah.
1: And that's what I said.
0: Surely one complaint doesn't tip the scales completely.
1: Well, that's the messaging from this story.
0: Yeah. So, all in all, do you think this will just deter other people from doing this? Which it really shouldn't, because I've said for years on this program, I don't get why more of these don't exist, because people love pets and they love cafes.
1: Yeah, right? And there are cafes that allow pets, and maybe all it would take is one complaint that brings it all down.
0: Well, here we are. We could be at that moment. Yeah. So it's a fascinating one. 0417 063 963. It's always lovely to hear from you, Jenny.
1: Oh, thank you, Chris.
0: You should pop in more often.
1: Yeah, and here's have a cockroach.
0: No. It's around his eye. No.
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Dave Double C, where we play better music and we play more of it. Chris Guscott here as we continue to move our way through this Tuesday. Hope you're well. And I hope you've got your details in at the Celebration Hub. Now, I tell you about this so regularly that if you do happen to listen to this program at least a couple of times a week, you would hear me talking about the Celebration Hub. Not only is it a great little resource for you if you have anything to plan, any type of event, function, party, celebration coming up, there's local suppliers and vendors that can help whatever you have coming up be the best it can be. But it's open to anybody to put your details in and have yourself in the running for a great monthly prize. 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So, get moving on to that, my friends, because if you've put it off for this long, I'm sure you'll continue to put it off. So go and do it now. 5CC.com. 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

0: It's around SA, and it's been terrific to hear from you so far, as the first hour has been a very busy one for the text line, and I had imagined that it would. Talking about the same but different cafe in Harndorf in the Adelaide Hills, which has found itself at the centre of attention after somebody complained about their very pet-friendly cafe, and the council's had really no choice but to intervene and to tell them to stop doing that for food safety regulation reasons, right? So it's opened up the discussion on our text line about whether or not something like this should be allowed, the exemptions you can make for local businesses, which are popular. It is a very intriguing one. There is an online petition if you'd like to sign that as well. So we have many people joining in on that conversation, and I'm looking forward to continuing that with you later on in the program. Within the next hour, I want to talk again about the Wait Mate campaign, which is picking up momentum. And if you don't know what that is, I'll fill you in on the details. It definitely ties in with a lot of the recent pushes to try to let kids be kids again. So we'll get to that later. First, cab off the rank as of next hour. The final default market offer has been handed down by the Australian Energy Regulator, and it isn't good news for some South Australians, even though the rest of the country would appear to be much better off. So we will get to all of that after the 2 p.m. news, sport and weather.
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6: Hi there, I'm Matt McDonald. Pro-Palestinian protesters have forced the entrance to Parliament House in Canberra to be shut. Around 50 activists tied to the Global Flotilla zip-tied themselves and knelt on the floor in the marble foyer before being removed by security. It's been revealed Jewish witnesses who have given evidence at the Royal Commission into Anti-Semitism have been targeted with online hate speech and harassment since giving evidence. Commissioner Virginia Bell has referred at least one instance to federal police. The opposition is rejecting government claims that the drop in power prices is thanks to the expansion of renewables. Power prices are set to fall by up to 10% in some parts of the country, but Shadow Energy Minister Dan Tehan says renewables aren't the only answer.
7: What I'm saying is we need energy abundance. We need all forms of energy into our grid. That's how you bring down prices.
6: A woman will front a Queensland court today over the alleged drowning death of a four-year-old girl in Ipswich. The girl was found unresponsive last night and could not be revived. The 31-year-old woman has been charged with one count of domestic violence murder. An autopsy has confirmed a person who passed away in Darwin Hospital in April most likely died from diphtheria. And the US insists military strikes carried out in southern Iran were done with restraint amid ongoing peace talks. Missile launch sites and boats placing mines were targeted in the strikes.
4: Your sport now. Del Giorno's Cafe Restaurant, Port Lincoln's home of fresh local seafood.
6: Essendon bosses concede the club could not keep going in the same direction after parting ways with coach Brad Scott. Dean Solomon will take over as interim coach. President Andrew Welsh says they were not comfortable with where the team was sitting.
8: As a board, we met in recent days, assessed our position honestly and made a decision. The nature of our losses, the way we are playing and the key performance indicators we set out at the start of the season are not trending in the right direction.
6: And the Maroons will hit Accor Stadium in Sydney this afternoon for their captain's run ahead of tomorrow night's State of Origin opener. That's the latest news and sport.
4: We've had a change in breakfast. Good morning EP with Ray Clark. Thanks to Macca's Port Lincoln. Start strong, go long. 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Triple C Weather Watch.

0: On the west coast, a partly cloudy one with a very high chance of showers becoming less likely this evening, with a chance of a thunderstorm east of Ceduna as well, with some southwesterly winds, 25 to 35 kilometres per hour, with top temperatures in Elliston 19 and Woodna with a top of 17. On the eastern Eyre Peninsula, a cloudy one with a high chance of showers becoming less likely this evening, with a chance of a thunderstorm as well, with some northwesterly winds, 15 to 20 kilometres per hour, becoming light this afternoon, with top temperatures in Cleve and Kimber both with 15. Finally, on the lower Eyre Peninsula, a partly cloudy one with a high chance of showers becoming less likely this afternoon and evening, with also the chance of a thunderstorm this afternoon as well, with some northwest to southwesterly winds, 15 to 20 kilometres per hour, tending south to southeasterly, 15 to 25 kilometres per hour this afternoon, then tending east to southeasterly, 20 to 30 kilometres per hour this evening, with top temperatures in Coffin Bay 19 and Cummins and Port Lincoln both with tops today of 17.
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2: An anti-ageism campaign in the UK is gaining some traction as it rightly points out that there definitely is a bias against older women featuring in films. Now, that probably shouldn't surprise you. That's been that way for quite a while, and they're looking to highlight this for obvious reasons, to continue to have representation of older women in movies, because there are a lot of people who are, of course, over the age of 60 who engage with film and like to have characters that are of their age and their experience, right? So there's a very obvious reason why this campaign exists, and it's good that it is gaining traction. Some of the data that they've used within this, though, is pretty remarkable, it must be said. So, within this particular study, they went through the 100 highest performing films in the UK over the last 3 years. And they found that 5 of the 100 starred a woman over 60 as the lead character. So that's definitely not great representation, of course. Amazingly, there were 6 films that featured a Chris as a lead actor. So it is more likely that you will see a high-grossing film over the last 3 years that has a Chris as the lead actor instead of a woman over 60, which is pretty amazing. Chris Pratt was half of those, and they went on to list just a lot of other very famous Chris's. Chris Evans, Chris Hemsworth, Chris Pine. Amazing. Further to this as well, it is also more likely, 4 times more likely, in fact, that a film will have a talking animal as a lead character than a female actor over the age of 60 as well, which I think probably not so surprising. There are a lot of animated films out, of course, targeting kids, but yeah, it's some interesting statistics there. And before you send me a message, you go, why not you, Chris? I was hit with the ugly stick. Radio is where I belong. 0417 063 963. That, of course, is our text line. Been fantastic to have your company. Many people joining in on our discussion from the first hour, and if you'd like to continue to join in too, floor's yours. Within this hour of the program, the Wait Mate campaign is growing, and I'm interested to hear your thoughts as we continue to see this at the ground level, I suppose, before this gains the traction that mobile phone bans in schools have and the social media ban as well, however successful you might view that to be. So we'll get to that later. Up first, though, the final default market offer has been sent out by the Australian Energy Regulator, and it's good news for most in South Australia, but there's still a few who are going to get the short end of the stick here. We will get to it all after we start our 2 Ups at 2 with Laura Branigan. This is Gloria. Thanks for being a part of Around SA this afternoon, my friends. Very good afternoon.

0: it's Laura Branigan and Tiamo, and it's part of your Two Ups at Two. This Tuesday afternoon, wherever you're joining us from, whatever you might be doing, hopefully the day has been lovely to you up until this point. And I hope that you've taken the opportunity, just a few minutes, maybe less than that, to text in and to have your say on 0417 063 963. We've had plenty of messages from the first hour. It is going to be a busy text line segment next hour, that is for sure. But I'd love your thoughts on everything we discuss, including this. Australian Energy Regulator has published their final default market offer for the upcoming financial year. Now, just to lay the groundwork on this again, default market offer is not what all energy retailers are going to pass on. It is the baseline. It is the safeguard. And the most important thing I can say for this segment, and I'm going to come out with it straight away, shop around. Loyalty is not rewarded. Those days are gone. So I would be changing your energy retailer as much as humanly possible. And yes, I get it. Admin is an absolute pain in the you-know-what. But if you want to save yourself some coin, I would highly recommend that you do your research and you shop around, because that is probably the only way that you're going to get the message across to a handful of these energy retailers, that if you just sit on your laurels, they're just going to keep charging you more and more and more, instead of how it used to be. Not that I would be able to speak to that, but I know that many people would be looking back fondly and asking themselves where the days went, where if you were a repeat customer for many years, you would get discounts, but that doesn't really happen anymore. Anyway, with all of this in mind, the default market offer looks a little bit worse than what it did when we talked about it with the draft offer a couple of months ago. Now, depends on who you believe here. So small businesses in general are going to be better off. Now, when we talked about the draft market offer, it was looking like you were going to be quite significantly better off. 15% they were going to cut, which is quite a sizable reduction. That is something to be celebrated. That is no longer the final case. You now have 6.8, which is over half of what you were going to save has now been lost within that. Beggars can't be choosers. A 7% reduction is still pretty good, and that will provide some level of relief. Now, of course, that's going to be different for every business. I can't speak to yours individually or anyone that you know. However, that is still something to be celebrated, even if it isn't quite as significant as what we first thought we were going to get, or other states, which we'll get to in a moment. The real kicker here is residential properties for South Australia were set to get a decrease as well, but that is no longer the case. So that has changed. So we had 1.3% was going to be the reduction. You are now going up by 1.4%, which again is a small increase. But considering we have some of the highest electricity prices, not only in Australia, but the world, it's a bit of a kick in the teeth. Now, the reason why this has been flagged as such is because there is, well, just ever-present volatility, and it shows how quickly this can move within a couple of months that they went from expecting something, the energy regulator of all people, to then have this shifted so that now we have quite a different landscape, it must be said. So with all of this in mind, other states who are under the Australian Energy Regulator, they are doing far better than us. It does beg the question then as to the direction that we continue to go down as to whether or not South Australians have the patience to stay with it. Because you can make arguments either way for this. You can say right now, and this is the glass half empty approach, you can say right now we are feeling the pinch in almost every way. You need to provide us some level of relief, considering that we have paid through the roof for years and years and years in regards to our electricity prices. So people have every right, I would say, to be fed up with how much that they've been paying. The other side of the coin is, well, this transition towards energy, the renewable energy, that all of the big targets that were set for 2030, for example, we're over halfway there. So to stay the course and to take a little bit more pain for what hopefully, and I can't say this with complete confidence, but hopefully will look like a much more affordable energy system for everybody, right? So I can understand both sides. And it's a fascinating conversation to have as to where you would be within that. If you can see the future and the light, or you say, well, look, enough is enough. We really need to try to figure out something immediately, so that we don't have to keep paying through the roof. And whilst businesses get some type of reduction, Homes don't. So 0417 063 963 is our text line. Very intrigued to hear your thoughts on that. Wait, mate. Let's talk about that next.
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10: It's Around SA for this Tuesday afternoon. Great to have you. I'm Chris Guscott. Text line, of course, is always there on 0417 063 963. All right, the Weight Mate campaign. This isn't necessarily a conversation to have now, and you may remember last year we talked about this in a bit more detail, but I just want to highlight one significant aspect of it. So just to go back to the start, for those who have no idea what I'm talking about, Weight Mate, which is W-A-I-T, just to point that out, this is a campaign, an initiative that's by the state government trying to capitalise further on the momentum that they've built in regards to keeping mobile phones away from kids at schools and throughout the day, and also the social media ban for those under 16 as well. Now, one of those has worked resoundingly well, be it the taking the phones away from kids at school. The other one, not so well. Kids are smart when they want to be, and there's been some rather ingenious ways of circumventing the system. So, look, I suppose congratulations on finding different ways around it. You would only hope the technology gets better. However, the Weight Mate campaign is taking more of a community approach to furthering the impact of smartphones on younger people. And this campaign is centred around a US campaign that's been going for a little while now. It's called Wait Until 8th over in the States, which is 8th grade for them. The whole idea is, we're talking to parents, grandparents, guardians and saying, we don't want your kids to have smartphones before the age of 12. Now, they point this out on a scientific basis for both physical and mental health to say it is just better that they don't have one. They're talking about increased rates of depression, obesity, lack of sleep for those who do have a smartphone before the age of 12. So they're bringing this forward and essentially saying, look, we want to do as much as possible to just let kids be kids for as long as possible. Now, it opens up a more broad conversation about, well, every family will be different. Every parent, grandparent, guardian will have their own perspective on how old someone should be before they get a smartphone, because it is a step into the wider world, which, truth be told, not many of our listeners would have had at their age. If you were growing up in the 70s, 80s, 90s, even the noughties, the early noughties, you wouldn't have had too much of experience having a mobile phone at school, of course. So this would be a completely foreign world, but now we have to navigate all the different technological challenges together. So I bring all of this up today because schools have taken on the opportunity to be a part of this at a far greater rate than what the state government anticipated, which means there's a good chance that there will be one of these sessions or different types of initiatives around this. It'll be coming to a school near you, regional included within this, of course. And I'm really interested to see what type of conversation this leads to and how people engage with it, because it is all well and good for you to go to a session. It doesn't mean you have to act on anything. You just take the information back. But in the next couple of years or so, what conversation this is further going to start in regards to just smartphones and kids having them in general, and for all of the work that's been done around the social media ban and then making sure kids don't have their phones at school anyway, I think it is, yeah, it's going to be really interesting. So again, not a topic for today, but a topic for down the line and one to just keep an eye on, especially as some of these sessions are going to start rolling out pretty soon. I'm not sure regional's going to be featured in this just yet, but it'll be intriguing to watch. So 0417 063 963, if you do have something to add to that, love to hear from you, of course. It's Around SA.
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5CC, where we play better music and we play more of it. Two ups at two, of course, moving through this hour, and I won't hold you back from that for too much longer. More double ups coming up in a moment. Still need to point you to the website, and I want to point you to the shows page this time around. So it's at the top in that banner. If you click on shows, what's going to happen is you will get a rundown of all of the great programs that you hear on this station. Now, if you want to get in touch with any of them, and you're not a texter, you're not a phone caller, you can write it out in a contact us form, you can send it like it is an email, and you can get in touch with any of the programs that you hear. So My Smiling Mug's there, along with Jonesy and Amanda and the Christian O'Connell Show. Ray and Good Morning EP, of course. You can get in touch for This Week in Music or the Saturday Sports Show. 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So tell us. Write to us about anything. Of course, especially for this program, if you want to write it out a little longer form, and texting isn't your go, that's a way to do it too. 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And I'll keep the two ups at two rolling whilst you go ahead and do just that. It's Round SA.

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13: Hi there, I'm Matt McDonald. Two men have been arrested by Victoria Police investigating the movements of cop killer Desi Freeman. They were arrested in separate locations in the state's northeast this morning. Detectives have been looking into whether anyone helped Freeman evade police after he shot two officers in Paul Punker last August. Allegations of online abuse targeting Jewish witnesses giving evidence at the Royal Commission have been referred to Federal Police. Commissioner Virginia Bell says a number of people say they've been targeted after they appeared at the inquiry.
14: We have received reports from a number of witnesses concerning a dramatic increase in online hate messages after they have given evidence.
13: An ISIS bride blocked from returning to Australia is set to launch legal action challenging her exclusion order. It comes as 19 women and children prepare to arrive home this afternoon, with members of the group to land in Sydney and Melbourne. The coalition has confirmed it will pass the government's NDIS reforms, despite earlier speculation it could pull its support. Labor will introduce legislation designed to rein in the soaring costs of the NDIS. And US Secretary of State Marco Rubio is expecting progress on an Iran peace deal within the next few days. Talks have been continuing in Qatar today. It comes after the US today launched military strikes in southern Iran, which it says were done in self-defense.
0: Your sport now. Ampol Hallett Place. Best takeaway curries in town. Phone orders and takeaway.
13: Dean Solomon has been appointed interim coach of Essendon following the sacking of Brad Scott. Essendon bosses say they're confident the move will be a turning point for the struggling club. And Blues coach Laurie Daly says he has full faith in Ethan Strange. He's been rushed into the side to replace the injured Mitch Moses. Daly says he'll get the job done.
15: At this level, if you've got a strong running game and you want to challenge the defence, there's a lot of fatigue happens in Origin. So if he just backs his instincts, he'll play well. So I'm not worried about Ethan.
13: That's the latest news and sports.
0: We've had a change in breakfast. Good morning, EP, with Ray Clark. Thanks to Better Port Lincoln. 5CC Tide Times. 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
16: Tuano Bay, next low tide at 22 past 8 tonight, 0.95 of a metre. Next high later on tonight at 21 past 11, 0.98 of a metre. Tumby Bay now, next low tide at 8 past 6 tonight, 1.04 metres. Next high later on tonight at 25 past 10, 1.13 metres. Franklin Harbour now, next low tide at 17 past 11 tonight, 0.98 of a metre. Next high tomorrow morning at 1.52 to 1 metre. Streaky Bay now, next low tide at 13 past 5 this evening, 1.12 metres. Next high tonight at 25 past 9, 1.28 metres. Coffin Bay now, next low tide at 7.31 tonight, 0.69 of a metre. Next high tomorrow morning at 27 past 12, 0.79 of a metre. Sheringa Beach now, next low tide at 26 past 6 tonight, 0.77 of a metre. Next high later on tonight at 3 past 11, 0.83 of a metre. Finally, in Port Lincoln, at next low tide at 6.43 tonight, 0.89 of a metre. Next high later on tonight at 25 past 9 at 0.94 of a metre.
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16: On the west coast, a partly cloudy one with a very high chance of showers, becoming less likely this evening, with a chance of a thunderstorm east of Ceduna as well, with some southwesterly winds, 25 to 35 kilometres per hour, with top temperatures in Elliston 19 and Woodner with a top of 17. On the eastern Eyre Peninsula, a cloudy one with a high chance of showers, becoming less likely this evening, with a chance of a thunderstorm as well, with some northwesterly winds, 15 to 20 kilometres per hour, becoming light this afternoon, with top temperatures in Cleve and Kimber both with 15. Finally, on the lower Eyre Peninsula, a partly cloudy one with a high chance of showers, becoming less likely this afternoon and evening, with also the chance of a thunderstorm this afternoon as well, with some northwest to southwesterly winds, 15 to 20 kilometres per hour, tending south to southeasterly, 15 to 25 kilometres per hour this afternoon, then tending east to southeasterly, 20 to 30 kilometres per hour this evening, with top temperatures in the Coffin Bay 19 and Cummins and Port Lincoln, both with tops today of 17.
0: Let's take a trip right across regional South Australia. From the Riverland to the Eyre Peninsula. 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
17: A very interesting urban experiment is taking place over in Denmark, where they are changing the lights out of their street lamps and turning them over into these red LEDs, for lack of a better description. Now, they do this for a very good reason. There are many different types of bat populations that are around, and they want to protect them by essentially saying, we have an arterial road that runs between some of these populations. All of the white lights are deterrents to them because bats work best in the dark. So what they're trying to do is make sure that they can migrate as they normally have, and they're alternating these dark

0: Yes, thank you, ones. Thank you all for joining us. Wherever you're choosing to be a part of the show, whether you're right to the Western Australian border, you're off to the Victorian border, or anywhere in between in South Australia or even further beyond than that, been fantastic to have you. I know that many of you know the text line because you've used it today. If you don't know and you want to save this, write it down somewhere. The number is 0417 063 963. All right, we have a lot to get into and I'm not going to dilly-dally. The main topic of the program for your discussion has been the same but different cafe in Harndorf in the Adelaide Hills. Really interesting case study, this, and I'll just as fast as possible run through the story. So this cafe started in 2023, pet-friendly, but with a difference. Pets are allowed on the inside as well as the outside, like you would traditionally have with a cafe. You can have your dogs, cats inside. All is well and good until a complaint earlier on this year. Council then comes in and essentially shuts down that particular practice. You can still have the cafe open, but you can't have pets inside. They cite the National Food Safety Regulations, which is completely fair enough. I'm on the side of council coming in and saying, well, don't shoot the messenger, but this is what we have to do. It opens up a wider conversation because this is a very popular place. The online petition that they have has garnered thousands of signatures. And it leaves me to wonder, do you open Pandora's box and start tinkering with these types of regulations for popular local businesses? Or do you have to just hold the line and make some unpopular decisions here, which this one is clearly quite unpopular? And yes, one aspect of this that I'm not a fan of all is just the one person complains and that's it. The whole thing gets brought to the ground, right? So it's a very interesting discussion. Jenny Lenman joined me in the first hour to talk through this. So let's now get to your discussion points from this. So 057 says, I reckon no dogs indoors, Bunnings, coffee shops, etc. Leave them home. Nothing worse than two dogs barking at each other while having a coffee. Do I take my pit bull to the coffee shop? No. Well, that's an interesting Pandora's box in itself as well. But it does lead me to a good text from 092. Who I think makes some fair points with this. Says, hi, I love your radio station. And I love that you texted in. Thanks for joining us. Says, there are a lot of places that will allow pets, but they dine outside. I love taking my dog and dogs with me. They've always gone out with me. Unfortunately, there are also many, many people who take their pets out that are untrained and quite often not very clean and smelly as well. To get a dog accredited as a service animal, which are allowed in all places, they are highly trained and must pass a test that is repeated approximately every 3 years. They are under strict regulations. I've seen people allow their dogs to eat off of plates in the outside eating area of establishments, which is absolutely disgusting. It's the people who take out untrained dogs or pets and allow them to misbehave, and they're the ones that are ruining it for people that really care about their animals and want them with them and look after them properly. That's why I totally get why the council has to enforce those laws. So thank you for that. I think that's a good perspective to add. We continue on. Ree says, although I would prefer not to dine with people's pets, the cafe must have been given council approval to begin with. That's an element that I find interesting too, Ree, and I don't know the answer to that. So a good question to ask. Ree says, typical of the world we live in that one complaint and everything runs in fear. If council gave initial approval, they should be back in the cafe. If you don't want to dine with pets, go elsewhere, which it would be lovely if people operated with common sense, Ree. But that's not the world we live in. And that furthers on to John from Loveday, who says, hi, Chris. Hi, John. Easy solution would be sign on the door. This is a pet-friendly shop. If you don't like it, don't come in. Think of others, not yourself. Oh, John. If the world thought like that and everybody acted like that, we'd all be floating on sunshine and rainbows. But unfortunately, there are many people that we share this world with who are just awful people. So, as lovely as it would be to live in that world, John, unfortunately it doesn't exist. But I appreciate your text nonetheless. So keep your thoughts coming in on that. It is a very interesting topic to discuss, that is for sure. Peter from Kangaroo Island jumps on a topic that we had yesterday. He says, hi, Chris. Couldn't believe yesterday's discussion about how differently farmers are compensated for allowing transmission lines to run through their property depending on which state they're in. I'll just quickly recap. South Australian landowners get a one-off payment. Everywhere else around the country, they get yearly compensation. And that, of course, just feels unfair. So that's what we were talking about yesterday with grain producers, SA CEO Brad Perry. Goes on to say, these types of double standards should not exist in the best country in the world to live in, according to our Prime Minister. The one-off payment would mean that anyone buying or inheriting a property, thank you, with these intrusive structures would get zip for the privilege. You would have to have rocks in your head. That's a good point, actually. I didn't think about that yesterday, so fair to bring that up. Thank you. And just quickly as well, last hour we were talking about the default market offer, the final one that's been put out by the Australian Energy Regulator. Businesses are set to win, residential properties are set to lose, which, considering the rest of the country is going down, it feels like a bit of a kick in the teeth. 684 says, just wondering, Chris, why does SA Power go up 1.1% and Eastern States go down 7% plus? From how it's been described to me, 684, is we have extensively long transmission lines that go across borders, and we also just have more of a reliance on interstate power. So don't ask me the specifics, though, of how it ends up like that, but there is a very good reason why the state government is pushing renewables, more gas, which is why the fracking conversation at the southeast was an interesting one too. That's why they're trying to be more independent. And Tom Koutsantonis on this program a couple of months ago said, if I had it my way, we'd be privatized and we would be so much more self-reliant than what we are. So yes, very interesting conversation pieces, and you can join in on 0417 063 963. This is Around SA.
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0: It's around SA, and it has been a busy one on the text line. I appreciate you all for having your say, and if you want to squeeze a message in before the end of the show, we'll see if we get some time. 0417 063 963 is our number. All right, last topic of the show, and this one's not foreign to our regular listeners, as I've pointed out a few instances of this over the last, let's call it 12 months. PIRZA have been more active in pointing out phishing non-compliance stories as their way of trying to deter people from doing this. And it is vitally important that we hold to the phishing restrictions that are in play. We are on the back of a devastating algal bloom situation. We have artificial reefs being built to try to resuscitate some of the populations that are around the place. So whether you're a commercial fisher or someone who just likes to hit the water from time to time, or the jetty or the beach or whatever, important to know what you can and can't grab at the moment. So over the last 12 months or so, a few of these stories have brought up the same argument, is that people who are doing illegal fishing, we shouldn't have capital punishment in place for them, right? But you do need to be firm enough to deter them from doing this. And I argue that the fines that are put in place here, I don't think do that. But again, if you want to disagree with me, of course the text line's always there to have your say. The instance I'm bringing you today, according to PIRZA, from Thompson Beach. Now, this is around the Gulf St. Vincent, Kangaroo Island area. So, blue swimmer crabs, the limits on those is about 10 to 20 per person. A group had 240 of them, which, using my math and figuring this out, because they don't label this through, but there's five people in this group. So they go over by about 140 crabs. Now, all of these crabs seized, returned to the water, so that's fine, right? However, within this, there is a lot of references to how they tried to hide this, because they clearly knew what they were doing was wrong. They were trying to hide them in clothes and in seaweed, all sorts of different ways they were trying to conceal this, and PIRZA end up catching all of them. Now, that's great as well. What would you call an appropriate fine for that, though? A, breaking the limit by quite a significant amount as is, but B, just clearly trying to just, they knew what they were doing was wrong. So would you add more to it? I would say yes. Now, just before we get to that, in fairness to the SA government, they've made a lot of changes over the last 3 or 4 years and have really upped the penalties on a variety of different crimes and are trying to be as firm as they possibly can. So I give them credit for that. But it just still feels like we're behind a little here. So there were two females and three males within this group. Two females were each issued fines of about $1,000, and three males were each issued fines of about $1,400, $1,500 each. Is that enough? Because I understand that it's not the greatest crime you can commit, right? But if you want people to not do something like that, and considering the price of seed food, for example, I had no idea what these people are going to want to do with these crabs, for example. But is that going to be enough of a deterrent to stop them from doing it again? It feels from the outside looking in that it's light. Now, if you are on the inside of all of this and you're more experienced in this field, I would love your perspective as to whether or not you agree with me. But it just feels as if at a very important time to make sure that fishing restrictions are upheld, the fines are a touch light to me. But 0417 063 963, I'd love your thoughts. It just, especially when you know what you're doing is wrong. If you were to make an honest mistake, then I can understand it a little bit more. But this is, we know what's wrong. We tried to conceal it. And it's about $1,000 each. It doesn't quite sit with me. So I'd love your thoughts on that and everything else, of course. It's around SA.
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Dave Double C, where, of course, we play better music and we play more of it. Nearly time for me to say adios, farewell, arrivederci, etc. Jonesy and Amanda will be taking over from me in a moment. 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Now, through the months of June, as part of NAIDOC Week celebrations, of course, elongating beyond the week itself, but from the start to the end of June, there are many different NAIDOC art workshops that are taking place for Aboriginal and Torres Strait Islander community members. And the idea of this is that you're going to be completing paintings within these workshops to enter into the art exhibition, which will be then taking place in July. So I think this is a terrific initiative. You can get more details for this and all sorts of different things happening all across the EP, all at 5cc.com. So go and have a good look around. I've got a few more tracks for you and we'll wrap up around SA in a moment. 5cc.

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0: 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A public meeting will be held in Cummins Council Chambers at 7 p.m. June 4th with a live stream available. 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
1: On West Coast waters, southerly winds 15 to 20 knots turning southeasterly this afternoon, with winds reaching up to 25 knots offshore this evening, with seas 1 to 1.5 metres, increasing to 1 to 2 metres offshore. The first swell, southerly 1.5 to 2 metres. The second swell, southwesterly to 1.5 metres. On central coast waters, east to southeasterly winds 15 to 20 knots, reaching up to 25 knots in the west this afternoon, with seas 1 to 2 metres, decreasing to 1 to 1.5 metres this evening. The first swell, south to southeasterly, 1 to 1.5 metres, increasing to 1.5 to 2.5 metres in the west. The second swell, southwesterly to 1.5 metres. Finally, on Spencer Gulf waters, northwest to northeasterly winds 10 to 15 knots, tending east to northeasterly this afternoon, then tending east to southeasterly this evening, with winds reaching up to 20 knots near the Eyre Peninsula coast this evening as well. With seas below 1 metre, increasing to around 1 metre south of Kawarau. The swell, south to southwesterly, below 1 metre.
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1: On the west coast, a partly cloudy one with a very high chance of showers becoming less likely this evening, with a chance of a thunderstorm east of Ceduna as well, with some southwesterly winds 25 to 35 kilometres per hour, with top temperatures in Elliston 19 and Woodner with a top of 17. On the eastern Eyre Peninsula, a cloudy one with a high chance of showers becoming less likely this evening, with a chance of a thunderstorm as well, with some northwesterly winds 15 to 20 kilometres per hour becoming light this afternoon, with top temperatures in Cleve and Kimber both with 15. Finally, on the lower Eyre Peninsula, a partly cloudy one with a high chance of showers becoming less likely this afternoon and evening, with also the chance of a thunderstorm this afternoon as well, with some northwest to southwesterly winds 15 to 20 kilometres per hour, tending south to southeasterly 15 to 25 kilometres per hour this afternoon, then tending east to southeasterly 20 to 30 kilometres per hour this evening, with top temperatures in Coffin Bay 19 and Cummins and Port Lincoln both with tops today of 17.

0: there. It's Jonesy Demanda driving you home this Tuesday afternoon.
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2: Fast Five.
0: It's a cup of soup for your brain, a big hearty tomato. The Fast Five.
4: No competition has ever been billed that way.
0: It's a good thing. You got the slump.
4: Soup for your brain.
0: Little cup of soup. Beautiful. You just
4: There's a little bit of a vomity aftertaste, but
0: keep saying
4: don't worry about that.
0: Five questions. Can you go all the way and answer all five questions correctly? If you do that, Amanda will say...
4: Speaking of food, four tickets to the Good Food and Wine Show. That's the prize if you answer question five correctly.
0: I went to it last year. It was really cool.
4: Oh, it's always brilliant.
0: It was a good bonding experience. I took my daughter and we drank wine and we had foods. And,
4: oh, and there's great food to buy
0: and
4: then
0: looked at knives and pans. I'm going, I need one of those pans.
4: Miguel Maestre will be there. It's brilliant.
0: Val is in Cranbourne West. Hello, Val.
5: Hi, how are you?
0: Great.
4: Here's question one for you. What cryptid, I've never seen that word before, apparently it's a mythical creature.
0: Jemai Rye fell asleep in a thesaurus last night.
4: He did, didn't he? Typed it with his elbows. What cryptid is famously associated with the Scottish Highlands?
5: Oh.
4: What mythical creature?
0: Mythical creature.
4: Mythical. From Scotland.
5: Loch Ness Monster.
0: Yeah.
5: I now get one.
4: Val, you're off and running.
0: If you can get all five, imagine how you'll go. Let's play.
5: I'll be very calm, sort of.
0: Okay, Val. Well, you just have a listen to this. We're playing Sing It Back to Me.
6: Sing it for me. Sing it back.
7: Just sing it to me.
6: Sing it back to me.
0: This is where you put your singing chops on.
4: When Alicia Keys finishes singing, it's over to you. Here we go.
8: Statue of Liberty. Long live the World Trade. Long live the King. Yo, I'm from the Empire State. That's
0: go.
5: New York!
0: Val.
4: Look, you know the song, I can tell, and you almost hit a note, but that we need the next few words.
0: I really wanted
4: song.
0: Val to go off. Ethan is in Box Hill.
4: Hello, Ethan.
9: Hi.
4: How are you with the high notes?
9: Good, good. Very, very good. Okay. I have a very high voice.
4: Well, excellent. Let's see how you go here. You start singing when we say go.
8: Statue of Liberty, long live the World Trade, long live the King, yo, I'm from the Empire State.
4: Go.
9: Concrete jungle where dreams are made of.
4: Nice. Whoa.
0: You know, if you're an Australian Idol, what would Marsha say to Ethan?
4: Sweetheart, you're going through to Sydney. That's what she'd be saying for you right now.
0: Ethan might not want to. No, Ethan, you're not going through to Sydney, okay? Well, let's just tease and seize
4: apply. You have to stay home, I'm afraid. Question three, this is multiple choice for you. In Back to the Future, the original idea was for the time machine to be a what? An A, a telephone booth, B, an ice cream truck, or C, a fridge? Have a guess.
9: I don't know. I'm going to go fridge.
4: It was a fridge.
0: It was a fridge.
4: So,
0: I didn't know that.
4: Remind me, it was a DeLorean. Is that the time machine?
0: Yeah, the time machine in the car, but I didn't know this.
4: How would they have travelled in a fridge?
0: Well, I don't know. I thought you might have had some extraneous information.
4: I do. The time machine was a laser device called a power converter that was housed in a refrigerator, right, which was then going to be loaded into a truck, driven into nuclear blast that would have powered the time bar.
0: Oh, and then they did that in the Crystal Skull.
4: I don't.
0: With Indiana Jones. Remember that in the Crystal Skull?
4: No.
0: Did you see the Crystal Skull, Ethan?
9: Yes, yes.
0: You know that
9: bit?
0: What's
9: the best Indiana Jones movie?
0: No, it was dreadful. But at the start, was pretty cool. He's in he finds himself in a Area 52 where they do the tests on the atomic bomb. And they drop the bomb and he gets inside a fridge.
9: Because they were full of
0: lead.
9: Lead?
0: Yeah, yogurt? It actually says on the... And Spielberg mucked it up because he zooms right in, lead-lined fridge. Okay, mate, we get it. And then he manages to survive with his genitals intact.
4: He locked them in the fridge. Ouch.
0: Because he's hid in the fridge. Ethan, question number four for you. The famous party island of Ibiza is located in which sea?
9: The Mediterranean?
0: Mediterranean. You know it. Well, here you are, Ethan. You're at question number five. This means you're not going to go all the way because you didn't get question one right. But you
4: doesn't
0: can
4: matter.
0: Yeah, but you can choose to hang around and answer question five.
4: Or not.
0: Or you can just go
4: and
0: away.
4: Stick your head in a fridge.
0: And do whatever you want to do. It's up to you.
4: Jeffrey Dahmer style.
3: I think I'll answer question five.
0: Okay, well, what we're going to do is we're going to put you on hold for 5 minutes and 3 seconds. Can you wait? Okay. Well,
3: I think I can.
0: And we'll come back. And you can take on Ethan if you like. It's Jonesy and Amanda driving you home.
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0: Jonesy and Amanda driving you home. We're looking forward to catching up with Daniel McPherson. I ran into Dan in the streets of my town probably about 2 or 3 years ago, and we're just having a gas bag because him and I worked together on Dancing with the Stars. You remember that?
1: I don't know if you worked together.
0: Well, he was the host.
1: Yeah.
0: And every week he's going, "Jeez, I don't know how you're here every week." And we became good mates through that. And I saw him on the streets of my town, as I said, and he had his little son with him. He was so cute. We're hanging outside Time Zone. Like a bunch
1: Well, he had his son, who's about six. Who did you have with you?
0: I like to play the Indiana Jones pinball
1: machine. Were you on your own?
0: Anyway, we got talking.
1: You weren't dancing on those little squares.
0: The little Asian students dance on. And I said to him, I said, "Mate, what are you up to?" And he said, "Oh, finally we've got this movie, this MMA movie, Across the Line. I've been waiting to get into it for so long." And it's got Russell Crowe. He plays Daniel's ex-trainer. And Daniel's a former MMA fighter who retires, becomes a fisherman, but then his younger brother gets in trouble. Yeah, and he gets dragged back in. And I said, "Mate, when this movie comes out, we got to have you on the show."
1: You know, we'll have to. Well, so he's coming up next. Mm. We have to ask him about Russell Crowe.
0: Oh, did you see Rusty?
1: Yes, I did.
0: He's over there in France. And he's getting monstered by autograph hunters.
1: Well, he's not being monstered.
0: Yeah, they're sort of a bit picky.
1: He's over there for the French Open. So he's there, presumably with free seats, representing himself because he's famous. He gets free seats. And but no one wants to have cameras in your face all the time. But all we see is Russell stepping out of his hotel. You don't see anyone else in the shot. So he's not being marauded. He's obviously seeing a group of people who want autographs from him. And this is what he said.
2: Are you listening?
3: Yes.
2: Stay where you are. Okay. Don't pushing on me,
3: sure.
2: I'll come to you.
3: Okay.
2: Everybody's space.
3: Okay, sure.
2: As soon as somebody's a dick, I'm going.
3: Okay.
2: You got me?
3: Yes.
2: Clear?
3: Yes, sir.
0: It was over the glasses that got it for me as soon as someone's a dick.
1: That's like he's talking off telling off children.
0: But someone said, "Can you sign it, Maximus?" And he went, "No."
1: No, I can't.
0: You know, Russell, and when you get
1: How about that guy in Beautiful Mind where you're mental?
0: When you get the look over the glasses, you know, it's always a thing.
1: Well, someone who I'm sure didn't get the look over the glasses is Daniel McPherson, and he's joining us next.
0: It's Jonesy and Amanda driving you home.
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1: I can't wait to hear about the grueling couple of years that our mate Daniel McPherson has just had as he pushed his body to extremes in every way. This was in preparation for his role as MMA fighter Peyton James in the new movie Beast. It's about to unleash on Stan. To tell us about it, here's the man himself, Daniel McPherson.
2: Here he is.
3: Guys, so wonderful. Can I just say, it's wonderful to see you at this time of the day.
1: Yeah.
3: Mm. For all of us. But you're fresh and fresh-faced and all that energy. And
0: we're not cranky.
3: You know, it's wonderful. I was very excited to see you in the schedule.
1: We love seeing you. 3 years you've worked on this role.
3: Yeah.
1: What took 3 years? Was it the body? Was it the mind? Was it everything? How far were you from the end result 3 years ago?
3: I was given the script at the end of 2022. I just finished a film called Land of Bad up on the Gold Coast with Russell. It was our second film together. And the writer of Land of Bad said, I've got this great MMA script. I think you and Russell should do it. And we'll go in 2023. So great. I'm playing the lead in this fight movie, except one little thing. I had never learnt in my life how to fight. So I didn't know how to throw a punch, didn't know how to kick or anything like that. But I was, of course, I can do this. And when Russell Crowe backs you into the lead in a film, you go, great.
1: So,
3: how hard can it be to look like a former world champion MMA fighter turned fisherman in 7 months? Thankfully, the movie gods, or whatever you may believe in, helped me out. The movie fell over a couple of times. The finance fell out. Russell's schedule changed. And I ultimately, and there was writer strikes and all sorts of stuff. But by the time it was third time lucky. We tried to mount the film twice, and it was the third time where we went, right, last time, let's go. And by this time is the end of 2024, it got greenlit. And I'd just come off a theatre tour with John Waters. We toured The Woman in Black. It was winter. I was very soft around the edges. I was not cage ready. And they said, great, you've got 10 weeks to go. And so we started filming in December 2024. We wrapped just over a year ago. And then obviously through post, and it's now hitting the screens. But yeah, I started my first boxing lesson at the end of 2022. And I was still going, you know, halfway through 2025.
0: Are you any good at it?
3: Well, you'll have to watch on June the 4th.
0: Right. But, you're a good actor. No, I know that.
3: Well, if I wasn't authentic in what I was doing, and MMA is one of the biggest sports in the world, one of the fastest growing sports, if I don't look authentic the moment I throw a punch, the whole film's for nothing.
0: Mm.
3: So that was something I immersed myself in. I boxing, jiu-jitsu, Muay Thai, took myself up to MMA camp in Thailand at a couple of occasions throughout that 3 years, trained and sparred with professional MMA fighters, got completely choked out by a Portuguese professional MMA fighter for the first time, which was quite a revelation.
1: Choked out means unconscious?
3: Yeah, I tapped before I got there, but I was completely out of control and completely helpless, right. You know, in that situation. Situation where I was like, hang on a second, I'm a 43-year-old thespian. What am I doing? you know, somewhere.
1: Don't touch the cravat.
3: Yeah, deep in the wilds of Koh Samui in fight camp.
1: I've been reading recently about all the looks maxing that young men are doing to change their appearance, smashing themselves in the face with the hammers and all kinds of things. Men are getting their ears injected to replicate cauliflower ears so they look like MMA fighters.
3: Yeah, yeah. I had a little understanding of what that was like, so I had to have prosthetic ears for the film, and they would take 2 hours to put on every morning. But we filmed the final fight scenes for Beast in Bangkok in front of 10,000 fight fans at a real ONE Championship World Championship event, one of the biggest events in MMA history in Southeast Asia. And so we had access to the cage and the stadium for a couple of days beforehand, and then we shot between the World Championship fights on the night.
1: Wow.
3: And we picked it up. So it was incredible. So the litmus test of my training was pulling that off in front of 10,000 fight fans at a World Championship event. But we were living and staying in the fight hotel. And so at the breakfast buffet, when I had the cauliflower ears on, and the real fighters were there having their breakfast, getting prepped for fight week, and we'd see them in the sauna and we'd see them in the gym, and they'd look at me and they'd look at my ears and they'd give me the nod. They'd be like, hey, mate.
0: Yeah.
1: They
3: thought I was the real deal. And so, I have never felt tougher. Come in the next day, no ears. They look at me, don't. It's like, no.
0: Because you have beautiful, tell you, you have beautiful ears.
3: Well, I've been cast as an elf on more than one occasion.
0: Beautiful.
3: Yeah.
0: Beautiful.
1: Wait till the Van Gogh film comes.
0: We're working with Rusty. We just saw that thing, those French autograph hunters.
3: Yeah.
0: And Rusty gave the look over the top of the glasses.
3: I've seen that look, man. I know that one very well.
0: Because I've got that look from Rusty when we've interviewed him.
3: Yeah.
0: And I've asked some sort of question. He goes, well, what do you actually mean by that?
3: Yeah, and my friendship, I call it, you know, I'm very lucky to have a great friendship over the course of the last 15 years. But we've done 3 films together. He is demanding of his expectations of people, but it comes from a great place. I think he only ever wants to elevate, maybe not for the French autograph hunters,
0: right,
3: but on set, you know, he wants to elevate everybody on set. He wants to elevate the quality of the work.
0: I was just watching, he's very avuncular in it. You know, and that guy says, oh, can you sign it, Maximus? And he goes, no. And just walks off.
3: He's already signed it too. So, you know, like,
1: do you think it's fair enough? He'd have people like that in his face every day. Is it fair enough for fans to be a bit put out by the arrogance, or is that fair enough?
3: I think the world of autograph hunting has changed in the social media and camera phone era. So I grew up on Neighbours where, before social media, we were going to shopping centre appearances. And we would sign autographs in shopping centres, and if there was a phone, it was a disposable.
0: Yeah,
3: you know, so
0: yeah,
3: it wasn't. Yeah. Everyone didn't have a camera, so I think there's a real shift in those that are getting there's a monetization of memorabilia. There's a monetization of autographs. Not saying that's what was happening, but there's a shift in that, and it's different.
1: It's more dehumanizing, isn't it?
3: Yeah, it's like, hang on, you're potentially taking this for your own material gain, which is different to someone in the street going, hey, mate, you know, you've got great to meet you. Can I have a quick photo?
1: Love the ears, can I have a photo?
3: Which may or may not have got the same response from Russell in France, I'm sure. But I think the world of autographs hunting has changed. And in the same way, I get it. I kind of quite like it.
0: He can do that.
3: Look, he was firm but polite, and I respect him.
0: And that's the way. And also, I understand he's doing a movie with your ears. The next one.
3: He's taken the best bits of my performance and moved on.
1: It's called Lend Me Your Ears.
0: At my signal, unleash hell. The Beast premieres on Stan on Thursday, June 4. Daniel McPherson, thank you.
3: Oh, guys, always a pleasure. Great to see you. See you soon.
0: It's Jonesy and Amanda driving you home.
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16: Hi there, I'm Matt McDonald. A group of ISIS brides has arrived back in Australia. Two women and seven children landed in Melbourne a short time ago. Another four women and six children will arrive in Sydney shortly. It comes as one ISIS bride who was blocked from returning launches legal action to overturn her exclusion order. Victoria Police have arrested two men as they investigate the movements of cop killer Desi Freeman. Freeman spent 7 months on the run before being killed in a police shootout after being found hiding on a remote property. Two men, aged 48 and 45, are currently being questioned by detectives. The Royal Commission into Anti-Semitism has heard the Hanukkah event at the centre of the Bondi terror attack was classified as low risk by New South Wales Police. But the commander in charge has defended the decision, telling the inquiry it was done with information available at the time. Northern Territory Police have confirmed no charges will be laid over the death in custody of a 24-year-old man in Alice Springs. Kumajaya White died after being restrained by two officers in a supermarket last May. And the federal government is keen to take the credit for the upcoming drop in power prices. The default market offer will drop by up to 10.7% for households from July. Energy Minister Chris Bowen says that's a direct result of the investment in renewables.
17: It's no coincidence, Mr. Speaker, that at the time we've hit 50% renewables in our grid, we are seeing energy prices come down.
2: Your sport now. Edelilly Engineers for locally made field bins and silos.
16: Queensland coach Billy Slater admits he's not entirely sure how his new look Maroons side will perform come tomorrow night. The Maroons take four new players into the clash. Slater's confident about the side, but admits the Origin Arena is tough.
18: Yeah, the challenge is to build that connection, build that relationship and continuity throughout the week. But it's a different beast when you get out there in the game. You know, the environment is different, the space is different, the time is different.
16: And Essendon bosses aren't ruling out bringing James Hurd back to the club after sacking Brad Scott today. That's the latest news and sport.
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19: On the west coast, a partly cloudy one with a very high chance of showers becoming less likely this evening, with a chance of a thunderstorm east of Ceduna as well, with some southwesterly winds 25 to 35 kilometres per hour, with top temperatures in Elliston 19 and Woodna with a top of 17. On the eastern Eyre Peninsula, a cloudy one with a high chance of showers becoming less likely this evening, with a chance of a thunderstorm as well, with some northwesterly winds 15 to 20 kilometres per hour becoming light this afternoon, with top temperatures in Cleve and Kimber both with 15. Finally, on the lower Eyre Peninsula, a partly cloudy one with a high chance of showers becoming less likely this afternoon and evening, with also the chance of a thunderstorm this afternoon as well, with some northwest to southwesterly winds 15 to 20 kilometres per hour, tending south to southeasterly 15 to 25 kilometres per hour this afternoon, then tending east to southeasterly 20 to 30 kilometres per hour this evening, with top temperatures in Coffin Bay 19 and Cummins and Port Lincoln both with tops today of 17.
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0: in the studio. Wasn't it great?
1: All the girls are a little bit Twitter.
0: He's so hunky.
1: He's handsome. He's smart. He's lovely. He's such a warm man. Mm-hmm. There's no. On the other hand,
0: I really want to see that movie Beast. I think it's going to be great for him. And it's got Luke Hemsworth and Russell Crowe in it as well.
1: Yeah. Heavy hitters, excuse the pun.
0: Because we're in bed, but we won't have Dan in bed with us because that'd be weird.
1: No, who are we in bed with? Yesterday, it was Hugh Jackman. We'll give you a series of clues. You have to guess who we're in bed with and you will win a mattress valued at over $2,000.
0: Pretty good. We have that for you coming up. It's Jonesy and Amanda driving you home. 5CC.

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0: Hello there, it's Jonesy Demander driving you home. It is Tin Hat Tuesday.
1: I've got some more for you.
0: Okay.
1: This is about Michael Jordan, the American basketballer. His footprints at the Chicago Bulls training facility supposedly point backwards.
0: Right, he's walking backwards.
1: This is how super normal he is.
0: Mm-hmm. Supernatural?
1: Is that what I'm trying to say?
0: Yeah, I've seen Space Jam.
1: I don't know what I'm trying to say.
0: He looked very animated.
1: But this is why what they're saying is he was otherworldly. Mm. Michael Jordan never blinks in any of his championship highlight reels. This is one you'll enjoy. Fans have claimed his statue outside the arena sometimes, quote, changes posture in pictures. No one has ever seen Jordan's shadow in the United Center. Sounds like we're talking about Chuck Norris and all those apocryphal things.
0: Yeah.
1: People claim that when you pause his old games at the right frame, his eyes appear completely black.
0: Yep. So what is he then, if he's not
1: I don't know, but I've got a few more examples of this. He's Michael Jordan, but he's probably some lizard man.
0: Okay.
1: People claim that when... Oh, I've done that one. A photographer once claimed every picture he took of Jordan's hands came out blurred, no matter the camera.
0: Well, he's so quick.
1: In some old interviews, his voice briefly echoes before he speaks. His game-worn jerseys, they say, were reported to, quote, smell like smoke right after laundry even. Come to your own conclusion.
0: Sure, okay. Well, we've got the sound effect for that.
1: But what about this one?
0: Okay.
1: Have you had your wisdom teeth out?
0: No, I've got... They're all perfect.
1: How about yours, Ryan?
2: Yes, I have had mine removed.
1: I came from the generation where the minute your teeth started to look anything like they were going to be your adult teeth, you yanked out.
0: Well, you're from Queensland. You grew up in Queensland with no non-fluoridated water.
1: That's nothing to do with this. This is just the minute they were crossing over, rip out your wisdom teeth. But listen to this. Here's why they like to rip them out. Wisdom teeth contain stem cells that aid in repairing the heart, the brain, the bones, recent research says. The conspiracy? They farm wisdom teeth for the elites.
0: Oh, okay.
1: Play the music, Ryan.
2: Oh, yeah. Hang on.
0: What does that make me if I've got my full set?
1: Well, no one could be bothered with yours.
0: And who are the elites?
1: Well, actually, Ryan, who are the elites?
2: Yeah, okay. Well, the elites, that sort of refers to an alleged shadowy cabal of ultra-powerful people. So that's like the Rockefellers.
0: Oh, yep.
2: You know, like an oil dynasty. Rothschilds.
0: Yep. Oh, yeah.
2: Mentioned the Vatican.
0: Yep.
2: Bill Gates.
1: Paris Hilton.
2: The Deep State.
0: Yeah. Oh, yeah.
2: Like the bureaucratic.
0: What about police. Captain Snooze?
1: Is he on it?
0: No, he's a military man.
1: His wisdom teeth came out a long time ago.
0: What was under that nightgown?
2: George Soros.
1: Yeah.
2: He's mentioned a bit. Hollywood.
0: It
2: was all of Hollywood. The Illuminati.
0: Of course.
2: And the World Economic Forum.
1: Lizard people, et cetera, et cetera.
0: Yeah.
1: They are farming our wisdom teeth, people. You heard it here.
0: Well, do we start it now?
1: If you want to.
0: Tin Hat Tuesday is in session.
3: Do you believe in that the world is flat? I don't know, hey.
0: 13:55:22. Oh, Rob is here.
1: Rob. And we get a weekly conspiracy theory from Rob. What have you got for us this week, Rob?
4: First of all, I'd like to thank you. You two have started a catchphrase on social media for me.
1: And what's that?
4: To do what? To go where?
1: We were talking about space exploration, I remember now.
0: To do what?
1: About the Apollo astronauts.
0: Rob, we want a piece of the T-shirt money, okay?
4: I checked out the TikTok one. There's nearly 2,000 comments. Oh. And 99% of them agree with what I said.
1: Well, what have you got today?
4: Today, celebrities that fake their own deaths.
0: Okay, I like this.
1: Who and why?
4: Elvis.
0: Yep.
4: Mm-hmm. Right. He was actually seen a couple of months after his death sitting on a chair inside his bungalow, which is next to the Graceland mansion. Right, it was actually photographed through a widescreen door. Right, his red Learjet went missing. Right, when he died, yep. When he supposedly died, and it was actually seen on a little island south of Hawaii.
1: Oh, but when he died, wouldn't people look for him and find him at his own home?
4: Yeah. Mate, a lot of these celebrities are protected, like. Like I've seen a paparazzi photo of Paul McCartney, In an airport with John Lennon walking right behind him.
1: In recent years?
4: Yeah, what, it was only like 18 months ago, 2 years ago.
1: Why do they fake their deaths?
4: Because they get sick of the, the celebrity life. They can't do anything. Like Elvis, when he wanted to go to the cinema, right, he'd have to hire the whole cinema out after midnight so he and his friends could go watch a movie.
0: Mm. That's true. Priscilla Presley, right. We had her on this very show.
1: That, yes.
0: And she said that. And she'd have the Memphis Mafia.
1: She does.
4: You know Paul McCartney?
0: Yes, we do. Not personally, but
1: Who?
0: Paul McCartney.
1: Right. Yeah.
4: I went down a rabbit hole on this one. He actually died in 1966. He was actually decapitated in a car accident.
0: Yeah.
4: And after his death, his producer, held a lookalike contest for Paul McCartney, but not for the other three. Yeah. Right. And they actually found a lookalike. They did a bit of plastic surgery. Right. And John Lennon nicknamed him Fall, F-A-U-L, as in fake Paul.
0: Okay.
1: Well,
0: Rob, that's all well
1: and good. I'd like to wrap you up.
0: That has been around for a long time. The Paul McCartney is dead, and in A Day in the Life, he blew his mind out in a car. And on Sergeant Pepper's, there's a series of clues that lead to Paul McCartney indeed being dead.
1: But Rob saying that John Lennon's still alive.
0: Well, Ringo Starr, he's been dead for some time. No one's told him. Ringo, you're dead.
1: Rob, thank you.
0: We want some of that T-shirt money.
1: What have you got for
0: to
1: us?
0: To do what? To go where? It's Jonesy and Amanda driving you home.
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15: Hi, I'm Ran Hussein. Not a great day for the Aussies at the French Tennis Open overnight. Our top female seed, Maya Joint, was eliminated along with Emerson Jones and Tali Gibson. But Daria Kasatkina did advance to the second round, downing her Turkish opponent in straight sets. Kimberly Birrell is in action tonight. The Hockeyroos are also in action tonight. They take on India in Perth in the first of four friendlies as they prepare for the World Cup. And Queensland will be without skipper Tamika Upton for Thursday's final State of Origin clash against New South Wales due to a collarbone injury.
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0: tree. But hello there, it's Josie and Amanda. It's Tin Hat Tuesday. Take it away, fellas.
1: Do you believe in that the world is flat? I don't know, eh?
2: I don't know, eh? Well, this has been going for some weeks now, and I still am saying, I don't know, eh? This is the day that we take your conspiracy theories, pop on your tin hat, because we've got a few more to go.
0: Hello, Michelle. How are you?
3: Yeah, I'm good, thanks. How are you?
2: Very well, Michelle. What's your tin hat conspiracy theory?
3: So my conspiracy theory comes from some hermetic principles and quantum physics, and that is that everything that exists in this world, both good and bad, we have created as a society by giving it attention, essentially.
0: Okay, so does that mean we exist or we don't exist?
3: We all exist, but we all create our reality.
2: So we all do we create our own reality or a collective reality?
3: Both. So, for example, the more...
2: Hurts my head.
0: It does hurt my head. So we create... So me doing this job is something I created.
3: It is, but also by you giving attention to things, for example... war or the Epstein files or these alien conspiracies, and by people listening and believing and giving them that attention, that then creates the reality that these things exist in.
0: Okay.
3: So where that becomes a problem is we have this entertainment, this industry that gives us all these horror films, and then all of a sudden all these horrific things are happening in the world.
0: Okay.
2: I know, I tend to believe
0: so
2: that.
0: It's self-fulfilling. You
2: yeah,
0: know, a lot of people
2: right.
0: said September 11 happened. Osama bin Laden got the idea for September 11 after he watched Independence Day.
2: Really?
0: He watched the movie Independence Day, saw all stuff getting blown up in America, and he thought, hang on a minute. You know, America in itself has a bit of a self-persecution complex. You look at all the movies where some guy gets picked on by a bunch of bullies and then it's all about retribution.
2: But even on a smaller scale, Michelle, you're quite right in that they say, you know, there's two wolves, one that feeds on darkness and one that feeds on light. And we usually feed the darkness.
0: Yeah, Michelle.
3: 100%.
0: You are the most reasonable person we've ever had on Tin Hat Tuesday.
2: And despite what you say, we will continue with our conspiracy theories and
0: you.
2: Apologies to everybody.
0: You carry on, Michelle, and we'll talk to Tristan. Hello, Tristan.
2: Hi, Tristan.
4: Hi, how are you?
2: Very well. Have you got your tin hat on? Give us your conspiracy theory.
4: I've got my tin hat on. Okay, well, everybody calls this a conspiracy theory, but after several years of being dragged through the court system and doing some research into law, I have found out, and I've sent you guys an email so we can chat about this so I can come back to you next week. I have proof, Crown documents and proof, to prove that there is no parliament, no court or no police sitting lawfully under the Commonwealth of Australia Constitution Act.
0: Right.
2: How has this glitch happened?
4: It's not really a glitch. It's been done over time. And as of the 2nd of February 1960, the political parties, who are not mentioned in the Constitution Act, took ownership of the Governor-General. And since Sir William Henry Slim, every Governor-General since then has not complied with the lawful instructions of his commission and oath as required by the letters patent dated 29th of October 1900.
0: Right.
4: What that means, everyone thinks it's a conspiracy theory, and I've got my tinfoil hat on. What that means is there is no law in our country since the 2nd of February 1960.
0: Right. So are you a sovereign citizen, Tristan?
4: Look, there's no such thing as a sovereign citizen, because someone that's sovereign is of the king, and someone that's a citizen is of someone that takes orders from somebody else. So you can't be a sovereign citizen. It's actually something that makes the media sound stupid, because it's an oxymoron.
0: Okay.
4: We are all sovereign.
0: Yeah.
4: We're all meant to be.
0: And we're all citizens.
4: And the oxymoron of sovereign citizen doesn't work.
2: Well, Tristan, thank you. I was hoping for a lizard people kind of situation.
0: Amanda wanted a lizard eating a baby.
2: I'm happy to go with
0: Instead,
2: it, Tristan.
0: You've given us that, Tristan, but thank you.
2: Thank you,
0: look
2: Tristan.
0: Forward to your email. I just address it to Amanda.
2: Thanks, Tristan.
0: In the meantime, coming up, Instagram is here. Jonesy and Amanda driving you home with Jam Nation.
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20: Hi there, I'm Matt McDonald. Two groups of ISIS brides have now arrived back in Australia. 2 women and 7 children landed in Melbourne this afternoon, with 4 women and 6 children arriving in Sydney a short time ago. New South Wales police said they did not expect to make any arrests in Sydney. The Royal Commission into Anti-Semitism has heard it took more than 7.5 minutes before both the Bondi terrorists were neutralised. Senior police have been grilled about resources allocated to the Hanukkah event. With the inquiry hearing, it was only classified as low risk by police. One commander, known only as ABQ, defended the number of officers assigned that day.
21: Planning was sound based on the fact that there was no direct threat to the event. We applied the resources that we believed appropriate at the time.
20: No charges have yet been laid following the arrest of 2 men by police investigating the movements of cop killer Desi Freeman. Detectives have been looking into whether Freeman was helped as he evaded police for 7 months. The men aged 45 and 48 were arrested in Victoria's northeast this morning. The federal government has been hailing the upcoming drop in power prices. The default market offer will drop by as much as 10% for households in some parts of the country. But that's less than what the energy regulator had earlier proposed. And US Secretary of State Marco Rubio says the Strait of Hormuz will be reopened one way or another as peace talks continue. It comes after the US launched new military strikes on southern Iran.
11: Your sport now. Ampol Hallett Place. Best takeaway curries in town. Phone orders and takeaway.
20: Head honchos at Essendon are hopeful this will be a turning point for the club after parting ways with coach Brad Scott. The Bombers have had just one win from their last 24 appearances. President Andrew Welsh says something needed to change.
8: When we looked at the overall picture, we agreed that a fresh voice was needed to take this club forward, and that Brad would not be our senior coach in 2027.
20: And the Blues and Maroons have wrapped up preparations for tomorrow night's State of Origin opener, holding their captain's runs in Sydney. That's the latest news and sport.
11: Peachy Plumbing and Gas. 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
16: For the West Coast tomorrow, partly cloudy, chance of morning fog south of Streaky Bay, medium chance of showers west of the Nullarbor, slight chance elsewhere. Winds south to southeasterly, 15 to 20 kilometres now, becoming light in the evening. Overnight temperatures falling to between 7 and 11 degrees, with daytime temperatures reaching around 20. For the eastern air peninsula, partly cloudy, chance of morning fog, medium chance of showers in the south, slight chance elsewhere. Light winds becoming south to southeasterly, 15 to 20 kilometres now in the morning, then becoming light in the late afternoon. Overnight temperatures falling to around 8 degrees, with daytime temperatures reaching around 18. While the lower air peninsula partly cloudy, chance of morning fog, medium chance of showers most likely in the afternoon. Light winds becoming southeasterly, 15 to 20 kilometres an hour in the morning, then becoming light in the late afternoon. Overnight temperatures falling to between 7 and 10 degrees, with daytime temperatures reaching around 20.
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25: 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Bad, bad Amanda. All
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23: And the virile Jonesy.
27: What a creep. I've heard them describe him as a drunken idiot.
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29: Yeah, okay.
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32: It's showtime.
0: I'm so glad Tin Hat Tuesday is officially finished for the day.
2: I sometimes feel like I need to put my head in a bunch of flowers.
0: Mm. Big flower.
2: Big flowers got to me.
0: I've been looking at the Russell Crowe video. He's getting some autographs from some keno French fans. He's
2: at the requests.
0: At the tennis. And Rusty, I feel I kind of like, he's like someone's dad. Okay, you guys, stop mucking around. I kind of like it. I think it's sweet.
2: We don't see them. We don't see whether they are mucking around, but he came out.
0: Well, he's crowding
2: them. He came out of his hotel and he kind of scolded them.
33: Are you listening?
34: Yes.
33: Stay where you are. Okay. Don't push in on me.
34: Sure.
33: I'll come to you.
34: Okay.
33: Give everybody space.
34: Okay, sure.
33: As soon as somebody's a dick, I'm going.
34: Okay,
33: okay. You got me?
34: Yes.
0: As soon as somebody's a dick, I'm going.
2: It's like a mum talking to the kids. Okay, mate, all right, I'm going to stop this car. I'm going to stop it.
0: As soon as Rusty does the look over the glasses, you know.
2: The comments are mixed when you read the comments online.
0: Well, what do people say?
2: Well, people are saying he did not have to talk to them like they were dogs.
0: Oh, I reckon it was well within his right.
2: He's on his way to the French Open. Obviously, he's famous, so therefore he gets a seat at the French Open.
0: Sure.
2: His fame, he's leaving the hotel and he's saying, hey, don't be dicks to me. I don't know.
0: I think people online have got it wrong. I'm Team Rusty on this.
2: Well, we'll put this to the pub test later on.
0: Perfect pub test. Also coming up, Instagram makes its return and some response on your son's stand-up comedy debut.
2: Should I be nervous?
0: We'll have that for you next. It's Jonesy and Amanda driving you home.
11: 5CC.

0: Hi there, it's Jonesy and Amanda driving you home this Tuesday afternoon, and here we are. Let's get on down to the Jonesy and Amanda Arms for the pub test.
1: The pub test.
2: Pub test.
1: Does not pass the pub test.
2: Pub test.
1: Pub test. Does it pass the pub test?
2: Pub test.
3: Yeah, the pub test.
1: Doesn't pass the sniff test. Stop it. It's not helpful.
0: I don't know if you've seen Russell Crowe's latest interaction with fans.
4: So here's what happened. He was attending the French Open, and I think this was him leaving his Parisian hotel. He steps outside. He sees a group of people wanting his autograph, and this is how it goes.
5: Are you listening?
6: Yes.
5: Stay where you are. Okay. Don't push in on me.
6: Sure.
5: I'll come to you.
6: Okay.
5: Give everybody's space.
6: Okay, sure.
5: As soon as somebody's a dick, go.
6: Okay.
5: You got me?
6: Yes.
5: Clear?
6: Yes, sir.
4: Yes, sir. Yes, sir. Yes, sir. Right.
0: I love it because someone says, can you sign at Maximus? And he goes, no.
4: Well, we're talking
0: he's been doing this for years.
4: Talking to Dan McPherson about it earlier, who's just been in a film with Russell Crowe, and he said that autograph hunting has changed now, and it's slightly impersonal because people just want your photograph. Here, people were asking for autographs, but often that is to on sell.
0: Yeah. Can you make it out to eBay for me, please, Russell?
4: So it's not they're not necessarily your diehard fans. Having said that, he is at the French Open, probably presumably at the largesse of as a guest of the French Open because he's a famous person. And therefore, famous person means this. He did sign the autographs. He looked cranky. But he did sign the autographs.
0: I don't think he looked cranky.
4: But there is a certain scolding nature to the way he was talking to people.
0: It's the look over the glasses.
4: And treating them like they were subhuman somehow.
0: The
4: comments online have been very interesting.
0: Mm-hmm.
4: Sometimes actors forget who put them where they are. Other people are saying, no need to be rude. Others are saying, fair enough. He's clearly tended to his fans. He just sent some boundaries.
0: Yeah. What do you do? You know, you're coming out of a hotel, El Fancy Pants Hotel.
4: I'm off to the Mooney Ponds Open.
0: Yeah, you're coming out. And
4: I'm so pathetically grateful.
0: All your fans are there.
4: Hi, the two of you. but I'm so pathetically grateful that anyone would care. Of course I'd.
0: You're handing out 10x4 glossies.
4: I'm a people pleaser, I'd very much say.
0: Can I
4: give you some money?
0: Would you like to come and live with me?
4: But how do you feel about this? That we're going to phrase it this way. Russell Crowe's interaction with fans. In this instance, does it pass the pub test?
0: I'm Team Rusty on this one. It's Jonesy and Amanda driving you home.
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0: Hello there. It's Jonesy Demanda driving you home. It's been a hell of a week.
1: Should we go to the pub?
0: I think we should get down to the Jonesy Demanda Arms for...
2: Pub test. It's not helpful.
1: Here's the deal. Russell Crowe was attending the French Open tennis and was stepping outside his Parisian hotel. We don't know whether people provoked him, but there was a line of people there, a semicircle around him asking for autographs. Here's what he said.
3: Are you listening?
4: Yes.
3: Stay where you are. Okay. Don't pushing on me.
4: Sure.
3: I'll come to you.
4: Okay.
3: Everybody's space.
4: Okay, sure.
3: As soon as somebody's a dick, go.
4: Okay.
3: Got me?
4: Yes.
3: Clear?
4: Yes, sir.
0: He's like everybody's dad. Remember years ago he told that story that he was in Rome just when Gladiator came out. He was just in a shop and all the police were around and all these people. And he said to the cop, well, what's going on? What's happening? And they said, you're happening, Mr. Gladiator.
1: You're happening. Is it fair enough that some of the comments online have been saying actors forget who put them where they are today? He doesn't need to be rude. He didn't need to be so patronising. I think it'd be a hard way to live with this stuff in your face every single day. And he was gracious. He did sign the autographs. But there is a patronising sort of... you know, he was scolding them. He was scolding them and treating them like a subspecies.
0: But Russell's the sort of guy that will give you a little bit of a scold.
1: And maybe that's the Russell Crowe experience.
0: I think that's the guy. I think it comes from a good place.
1: Russell Crowe's interaction with those fans, does it pass the pub test?
5: Jonesy and Amanda, at my signal, unleash hell.
6: Yeah, it passes the pub test to a degree, I suppose. Like, he's probably been doing it for years. You think he'd be used to it by now.
7: Passes the pub test for sure. Boundaries are a good... set some boundaries in place. He's got the autograph, but on his terms. I think that's fair enough.
8: Well, he has every right to do that because, you know, over the years I've just been pushing, wanting autographs, so he has every right to do that. He wants to protect his personal space.
9: Pass the pub test. Maybe he didn't need to swear, but I understand where he's coming from.
10: I worked with Russell Crowe on the Poker Face movie 2 or 3 years ago, and I found him to be one of the nicest, generous kind of people who remembers everyone's names, and I think he probably just got given too much of a push in that direction.
0: That's what happens. I remember it was at Bunnings just last weekend, and a guy said, "You Jonesy?" And I went, "Yeah." I said, "You want a selfie?" And he went, No.
1: I was wondering which aisle I'll find the nails.
11: Righto, you two. That's
1: working
11: enough.
1: There. Tomorrow, we have TikTok Tucker. Last week, we made tuna ice cream.
0: Oh, yeah.
1: And you know what? It wasn't that bad.
0: Ryan's still gagging.
12: I hated it.
1: I know. We didn't mind it. What will we have tomorrow?
0: Tomorrow as well, you can win a $2,000 mattress. 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
1: We will see you tomorrow.
0: 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Good day to you.
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19: On the West Coast tomorrow, partly cloudy. Chance of morning fog, south of Tricky Bay. Medium chance of showers west of the Melbourne. Slight chance elsewhere. Winds south to southeast.
20: Get it local.
19: 20 kilometres now becoming light in the evening.
20: Overnight temperatures
19: fall between 7 and 11 degrees.
20: With daytime temperatures reaching around 20. 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

Christian O'Connell show. First half an hour, we go around the team. We ask you as well, how did you start the week? Would you say you're a Monday winner or loser?

0: 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My baby, it don't matter if you're black or white. 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

0: Christian O'Connell Show. Christian, I'm a Monday loser. Accidentally wore my slippers to work yesterday.
1: Slippers at work is a winner in my
0: Depends what you do. Mm. You know, if you're going to see your doctor, okay, and he's wearing his slippers, you're not taking him seriously. Christian, I'm a Monday winner. Figured out how to make the perfect cappuccino with my new coffee machine. Morning commutes this winter just got a whole lot better. That's from Emma. I am a Monday loser. I am in a world of pain right now. I've really, really hurt my back. So much so that I've had to send our new recruit to show. Intern Pete has joined our show, and I had to send him out to the chemist. He's just come back with some Voltaren. I actually asked for Voltron, which I think might be a kids' TV show.
2: Yes, I think
0: that's when he realised all is not well with Christian. He's asking for an animated TV show.
1: But it does beg the question, you can't reach around to your back.
0: It's actually struggling to breathe. I mean, that much pain. Oh.
1: He just starts screaming randomly in songs. You go, can't love.
0: I cannot ask a team member to loosen my pants smear pain relief on my backside.
2: Why is it
0: It's the beginning of the end.
2: But what about
0: what if I get a thrill for it and then it's my new kink or something? Oh, my back's bad again.
1: You physically can't reach your back. There's no way.
0: Here's what I'm thinking I'm going to do. I'm going to smear it on the wall and then rub myself slowly up against the wall. Like a cat does, you know?
3: That's not a solution.
0: It is, right now, a solution. I hurt my back last week, and then I went to see the physio, and the physio gave me these stretches and exercise to do, right? And he said, hey, make sure you do these, okay, 3 times a day. Otherwise, this will just happen again, and it'd be worse. And, of course, I did none of those exercises. Because you know what, when someone just clicks it and helps you feel better, you think, I don't need to do any of that. I'm actually cured. If anything, this back is probably stronger than it's ever been. I've got the back of a 21-year-old now. Oh. And of course, today I went to put a sock on and it was just like, it just locked up. I rolled back on the bed and laid there for 25 minutes wondering, how am I going to get changed and then shuffle to work? I thought, do I call for help? Does someone have to come and get me changed? Can I even get into the studio today?
1: How long did it take you to walk in? Because you were quite late.
0: 20 minutes.
1: Oh.
0: It's a 5-minute walk. I had to keep actually stopping on the street a couple of times. I was leaning on a lamppost at one point. There was a tradie just staring at me in his van. And I sort of nodded. And he didn't nod back. He was like, I'm not returning the nod. What is going on with you?
1: Suspicious character.
0: Heavy breathing.
3: To lower back is a question.
0: Yeah, must make it to radio studio. Monday loser. Right, I'm gonna go and put my cream on, and I'll be back with you.
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0: Christian O'Connell Show. All right, who is injured right now listening to the show? Where are my people at? I am in no small amount of pain. I have really done something to my back. Just simply putting a sock on. I'm literally smeared in Voltaren at the moment. It smells of Denka rub in the studio.
1: It does.
0: I've had that little tiny ball in my back. Rio, you will attest that I was literally pushing my back into a ball just now for 5 minutes up against the wall.
1: Up against the wall, staring out the window. I said to you, are you in excruciating pain? Because you had a grimace on your face.
0: I've never seen that stare. Look. No.
1: Oh my goodness.
0: When you have back pain, you will know.
1: Okay.
0: It's horrendous. So I want to know then, who is injured right now? Alex, are you injured?
2: I've pulled a muscle in my neck due to a moth in my jacket. So I was putting my jacket on this morning. It's cold. And I walk into the bathroom and I hear this sort of rustling around just on my collar. And this moth just flies out. I'm like, ah! And as I flail my arms in a mad panic, I pulled something, a muscle, in my neck. And
0: A twinge.
2: It was a twinge, a real twinge, right up the left side. And it was like this sort of...
0: And it also means...
2: Thing.
0: So it's the new place got moths.
2: Yeah.
0: You need to get that sorted, otherwise it's start eating your clothes.
2: Yes, I know.
3: Your Kathmandu vests, Alex. Yeah.
0: All those baby blue jumpers you have, they'll all be nailed up.
2: Yeah, normally it flies out of my wallet, but yeah. But anyway, it's hurting my neck. It really is.
0: All right, who is injured right now? Let us know. 0475 031043. Give us a call as well. 135522. Christian, I've hurt my hip. I stepped off a train to let people off before I hopped back on one leg. No one would give me their seats. I had to have several physio appointments for doing a good deed.
1: That's what they say. No good deed goes unpunished.
0: Natalie, Christian, I've injured myself. My small doxy doodle dog slept next to my leg last night. And because I couldn't roll over properly, I tried to move the dog with my leg and I put my hip out. That's incredible. Let's get a Stacey.
4: I have torn my meniscus.
0: How do you do that? That's agony.
4: It is agony. My husband tore his meniscus back in December and he was given the clearance to run. So I said, come on, let's do it together. Third session out, my meniscus is torn. Go and see his knee specialist who told me he also his meniscus. Putting socks on. So Christian is exactly like you.
0: Yeah, I tell you what, they need to come with warning. There should be a health warning for these socks. The government need to do something.
4: The socks should be banned, I think.
0: Yes, well, I hope it's all okay. Stacey, thank you very much for giving us a call.
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8: Tom Benning here, your federal member for Grey. 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
13: 5CC Weather Watch.
14: For the West Coast tomorrow, partly cloudy. Chance of morning fog south of Streaky Bay. Medium chance of showers west of the Nullarbor. Slight chance elsewhere. Winds south to southeasterly, 15 to 20 kilometres now, becoming light in the evening. Overnight temperatures falling to between 7 and 11 degrees, with daytime temperatures reaching around 20. For the eastern air peninsula, partly cloudy. Chance of morning fog. Medium chance of showers in the south. Slight chance elsewhere. Light winds becoming south to southeasterly, 15 to 20 kilometres now in the morning, then becoming light in the late afternoon. Overnight temperatures fall into around 8 degrees, with daytime temperatures reaching around 18. While the lower air peninsula partly cloudy, chance of morning fog, medium chance of showers most likely in the afternoon. Light winds becoming southeasterly, 15 to 20 kilometres an hour in the morning, then becoming light in the late afternoon. Overnight temperatures falling to between 7 and 10 degrees, with daytime temperatures reaching around 20.

The song that was recorded with the singer naked in the studio. True story. I'll tell you all about that a little bit later on the show. But right now, let's get underway with a song from Julian Lennon. Bit of a shift in style, bit of a David Bowie influence there. It hit number 5 in Australia and was on the way out at the end of May 1989. This is Now You're in Heaven.

0: Big power ballad. Gabe Bon Jovi, another US number one during this era. And of course, number one in America, it had to be. It was Like a Prayer, still dominating the States. Over to the UK, and coming in at number three was Queen with I Want It All. Classic late 80s Queen, written by Brian May. Coming in at number two, well, it was the Bangles. Is this burning an eternal flame? One of the biggest ballads of the decade, still high on the UK charts. And at number one, it was our very own Kylie Minogue, Hand on Your Heart. Produced by Stock, Aitken & Waterman, this was Kylie right at her peak in the UK. Coming up next was Mike and the Mechanics with Living Years. Sitting just outside the top 10 on the charts in May 1989, written by Mike Rutherford and B.A. Robertson, after they both recently lost their fathers. That's coming up next, right here on the 80s at 8.
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0: very big mix of heavy rock and rock and folk that was heading through Australia. Speaking of crossovers, Tone Loc was in the charts with Wild Thing. It was one of his massive breakthrough songs for hip-hop. Peaked at number 2 in the US and helped take rap from niche radio straight into mainstream.
1: I said, be my queen, if you know what I mean. And let's do the wild thing.
0: Wild thing. That's coming up next on the 80s at 8 for Chart Tuesday.
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0: all about that song. Plus, we'll find out about her Oz tour that is coming up later on in the year. Kim Wilde joins the 80s at 8 tomorrow night. 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
8: For the west coast tomorrow, partly cloudy, chance of morning fog south of Streaky Bay, medium chance of showers west of the Nullarbor, slight chance elsewhere. Winds south to southeasterly, 15 to 20 kilometres now, becoming light in the evening. Overnight temperatures falling to between 7 and 11 degrees, with daytime temperatures reaching around 20. For the eastern Eyre Peninsula, partly cloudy, chance of morning fog, medium chance of showers in the south, slight chance elsewhere. Light winds becoming south to southeasterly, 15 to 20 kilometres now in the morning, then becoming light in the late afternoon. Overnight temperatures fall into around 8 degrees, with daytime temperatures reaching around 18. While the lower Eyre Peninsula partly cloudy, chance of morning fog, medium chance of showers most likely in the afternoon. Light winds becoming southeasterly, 15 to 20 kilometres an hour in the morning, then becoming light in the late afternoon. Overnight temperatures fall into between 7 and 10 degrees, with daytime temperatures reaching around 20.
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0: Christian O'Connell and I Love a Pub. Your happy place with a sticky carpet and a schnitzy the size of your head. Where you've had 21st, someone's nan had their 80th. Your first sip of beer, you fell in love there. You fell out of love there. You've won the greatest prize of all, the meat tray. 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
5: For the West Coast tomorrow, partly cloudy, chance of morning fog south of Streaky Bay, medium chance of showers west of the Nullarbor, slight chance elsewhere. Wind south to southeasterly, 15 to 20 kilometres now, becoming light in the evening. Overnight temperatures falling to between 7 and 11 degrees, with daytime temperatures reaching around 20. For the Eastern Eyre Peninsula, partly cloudy, chance of morning fog, medium chance of showers in the south, slight chance elsewhere. Light winds becoming south to southeasterly, 15 to 20 kilometres now in the morning, then becoming light in the late afternoon. Overnight temperatures fall into around 8 degrees, with daytime temperatures reaching around 18. While the Lower Eyre Peninsula partly cloudy, chance of morning fog, medium chance of showers most likely in the afternoon. Light winds becoming southeasterly, 15 to 20 kilometres an hour in the morning, then becoming light in the late afternoon. Overnight temperatures falling to between 7 and 10 degrees, with daytime temperatures reaching around 20.
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12: For the west coast tomorrow, partly cloudy, chance of morning fog south of Streaky Bay, medium chance of showers west of the Nullarbor, slight chance elsewhere. Winds south to southeasterly, 15 to 20 kilometres now, becoming light in the evening. Overnight temperatures falling to between 7 and 11 degrees, with daytime temperatures reaching around 20. For the eastern Eyre Peninsula, partly cloudy, chance of morning fog, medium chance of showers in the south, slight chance elsewhere. Light winds becoming south to southeasterly, 15 to 20 kilometres now, in the morning, then becoming light in the late afternoon. Overnight temperatures falling to around 8 degrees, with daytime temperatures reaching around 18. While the lower Eyre Peninsula partly cloudy, chance of morning fog, medium chance of showers most likely in the afternoon. Light winds becoming southeasterly, 15 to 20 kilometres an hour in the morning, then becoming light in the late afternoon. Overnight temperatures falling to between 7 and 10 degrees, with daytime temperatures reaching around 20.

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14: Good morning.
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15: Morning.
13: And good morning, Alex.
14: G'day.
13: So it feels right that we should start today's show by talking about the life and times of an incredible man, which is Neil Danaher. Alex, huge story today.
14: Yeah, I'm really upset this morning, Christian, and as is the country, really, a former Australian of the Year back in 2025. And this man was a legend. Godfather, he's been described by some AFL coaches, and he's responsible for a lot of coaches getting their jobs. Chris Fagan, we just heard in the sports news there, the coach of the Brisbane Lions. He has raised over $100 million for MND. This man just fought and fought and fought this disease for 13 long years. Normally it takes people a lot less than that. It takes a lot less than that to take people this awful, awful disease. We also learned in the National Rugby League, Jai Arrow, South Sydney,
13: yeah,
14: Queensland.
13: Yeah, big story last week. Heartbreaking.
14: At 30 years old, he's got a young child. He was diagnosed in December last year. And it's just this awful disease that just keeps... It just keeps popping up.
13: I actually think it's one of the cruelest ones that people can get, because it strips you of almost everything. Neil got diagnosed, 13 years ago?
14: 13 years.
13: And he was given 27 months to live.
14: Exactly.
13: And when they talk about, it's not what happens to you in life, it's what you make of what happens to you in life. His reaction to get that awful diagnosis, to choose a life of literally selfless service, is unbelievable. It's something sort of awe-inspiring, actually. I went to the Big Freeze in 2018 when we first moved here, and I met him and his daughter, Beck, and he was still able to walk then, and just, I saw for hours, he was marching around the MCG and just going into different rooms. You know, and he refused to let you have any pity for him. He just wanted a cure for that disease. And the thing is, around the world, MND, the research into it, is led by Neil's foundation and the money they've raised over the years. It's all literally led by Melbourne, Australia, and Neil Danaher and his foundation and what his family have done. It is incredible. His life story is, it's devastating, the news today and yesterday when the family announced it, but also what an inspiration.
14: Yeah, you're so right about that. You know, it's not the circumstances, it's how you deal with those circumstances.
13: So I take it he'll be getting a state funeral?
14: Yeah, definitely. He will have a state funeral, 150%, because he means so much to so many people, you know. Born in New South Wales, country New South Wales, one of four brothers playing for the Essendon Footy Club, and he went on to coach the Melbourne Demons as well, over 200 games, and an inspiration to so many. And as I said, those coaches as well, so many tributes pouring in across the sporting landscape, not just AFL, but across the country. And that's the difference this man made to everyone's lives, especially those who are going through
13: all those
14: MND
13: families.
14: And all those families and just this awful, awful disease. And I'm buoyed by the fact also that NRL fans are calling for an MND round, which I think is a really, really good idea.
13: What a great legacy if they were able to organise that. I think that's a great idea because the next big freeze is under 2 weeks' time.
14: Definitely.
13: Which should be a very, very special on King's birthday.
14: Yeah, and he was due to make some media appearances next week. And so it's come as a real shock that Neil is no longer with us. But our family are in our thoughts. His family is in our thoughts. And we love that man and the legacy he leaves. And just couldn't be more proud of what he's done and what he's achieved.
13: Yeah, well said, Alex.
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0: Christian O'Connell Show. Christian, I'm a Monday loser. I accidentally wore my slippers to work yesterday. Today, I'm not even putting them on. Just putting shoes straight on out of bed.
1: Slippers at work is a winner in my
0: book. Depends what you do. Mm. You know, if you're going to see your doctor, okay, and he's wearing his slippers, you're not taking him seriously. Christian, I'm a Monday winner. Figured out how to make the perfect cappuccino with my new coffee machine. Morning commutes this winter just got a whole lot better. That's from Emma. I am a Monday loser. I am in a world of pain right now. I've really, really hurt my back. So much so that I've had to send our new recruit to show. Intern Pete has joined our show, and I had to send him out to the chemist. He's just come back with some Voltaren. I actually asked for Voltron, which I think might be a kids' TV show.
2: Yes, I think
0: that's when he realised all is not well with Christian. He's asking for an animated TV show.
1: But it does beg the question, you can't reach around to your back.
0: It's actually struggling to breathe. I mean, that much pain. Oh.
1: He just starts screaming randomly in songs. He goes, can't laugh.
0: I cannot ask a team member to loosen my pants and smear pain relief on my backside.
2: Why is it
0: It's the beginning of the end.
2: What if I get
0: a thrill for it and then it's my new kink or something? Oh, my back's bad again.
1: You physically can't reach your back. There's no way.
0: Here's what I'm thinking I'm going to do. I'm going to smear it on the wall and then rub myself slowly up against the wall. Like a cat does, you know?
3: That's not a solution.
0: It is. Right now, a solution. I hurt my back last week and then I went to see the physio, and the physio gave me these stretches and exercise to do, right? And he said, hey, make sure you do these, okay, 3 times a day. Otherwise, this will just happen again and it'll be worse. And of course, I did none of those exercises. Because you know what, when someone just clicks it and it helps you feel better, you think, I don't need to do any of that. I'm actually cured. If anything, this back is probably stronger than it's ever been. I've got the back of a 21-year-old now. Oh. And of course, today I got out of bed and I went to put a sock on, and it was just like, it just locked up. I rolled back on the bed and laid there for 25 minutes wondering, how am I going to get changed and then shuffle to work? I thought, do I call for help? Does someone have to come and get me changed? Can I even get into the studio today?
1: How long did it take you to walk in? Because you were quite late.
0: 20 minutes. Oh. It's a 5-minute walk. I had to keep actually stopping on the street a couple of times. I was leaning on a lamppost at one point. There was a tradie just staring at me in his van. And I sort of nodded. And he didn't nod back. He was like, I'm not returning the nod. What is going on with you?
1: Suspicious character.
0: Heavy breathing.
3: The lower must back is a
0: Christian. Yeah, must make it to radio studio. Monday loser. Oh. Right, I'm gonna go and put my cream on, and I'll be back with you.
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0: Patrick O'Connell's show doing an extra time waste this morning. He had so many yesterday for your middle-aged bands. We're doing a part two this morning. Middle-aged bands. Rio, are you ready to mark?
1: I'm ready.
0: Menopause at work.
1: Silver plus.
0: Christian, get yourself a plastic serving spoon. You put the backache cream on the convex side and then it extends. That's actually a good idea. That's someone who's been there. Thank you. Dispatch from the front line. Thank you, Chris. Pass it on. Nickel back pain.
1: Irrelevant.
0: Thank you, Nathan. Yes.
1: Gold.
0: System of the will you turn it down, please?
1: Silver.
0: Well done, Mark. Going Def Leppard.
1: Silver.
0: Cold flannel. The middle-aged people like a cold flannel? I can't believe flannels are still around. They always seem like a dirty old rag to me, don't they?
1: Yeah, in the kitchen. The 90s are back.
0: Yes.
1: The grunge, it's Kurt Cobain.
0: Yeah. Love them. The pretenders can't become the can't benders.
1: I love that.
0: That's
1: goal.
0: Very good. Sam Gregor, well done for that. Oh, can you just... Too cold to play. Too cold to play. Too cold to play.
1: Too cold. That's not anything.
0: No, it's not, is it? No. Living on a chair. Bon Jovi.
1: That's a song, Bronze.
0: Yeah. Iron Deficient Maiden. That's very funny.
1: Oh.
0: That is so funny. I get the feeling a lot of people are writing from a place within them. Buns and Hoses.
1: Silver.
0: Green Bin Day.
2: That's brilliant.
0: Green Bin Day is brilliant. Lisa, that's very funny. I love this one too from Glenn. Mega Death stare at kids on e-scooters.
1: Gold.
0: Tim's got Hunters and Collecting the Pension.
1: Silver.
0: And Lisa's got My Chemical Reflux.
1: That's gold.
0: Very, very good. All right, these are great. Who's the winner this morning?
1: The can't benders.
0: Yeah, the can't the can't benders instead of pretenders is very good. It feels like it's some kind of middle-aged rhyming slang. Thank you very much for those.
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0: Christian O'Connell Show. All right, who is injured right now listening to the show? Where are my people at? I am in no small amount of pain. I have really done something to my back early this morning. Just simply putting a sock on. I'm literally smeared in Voltaren at the moment. It smells of Denko rub in the studio.
17: It does.
0: I've had that little tiny ball in my back. Rio, you will attest that I was literally pushing my back into a ball just now for 5 minutes up against the wall.
17: Up against the wall, staring out the window. I said to you, are you in excruciating pain? Because you had a grimace on your face.
0: I've never seen that stare. No.
17: Oh my goodness.
0: When you have back pain, you will know.
17: Okay.
0: It's horrendous. So that's what I want to know then. Who is injured right now? Alex, are you injured?
18: I've pulled a muscle in my neck due to a moth in my jacket. So I was putting my jacket on this morning, it's cold, and I walk into the bathroom and I hear this sort of rustling around just on my collar, and this moth just flies out. I'm like, aah! And as I flail my arms in a mad panic, I pulled something, a muscle, in my neck.
0: A twinge.
18: It was a twinge, a real twinge, right up the left side, and it was like this sort of...
0: And it also means, thing. So it's the new place got moths.
18: Yeah.
0: You need to get that sorted, otherwise you start eating your clothes.
18: Yes, I know.
17: Your Kathmandu vests, Alex.
0: All those baby blue jumpers you have, they'll all be nailed up.
18: Yeah, normally it flies out of my wallet, but yeah. But anyway, it's hurting my neck. It really is.
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0: Christian O'Connell show. Who is injured right now? I have actually put my back out, putting my socks on this morning. It took way too long to get ready, just shuffling around, swearing, sweating, shaking to myself, and in a real slow shuffle to work, leaning on lampposts along the way, heavy breathing. 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I had to have several physio appointments for doing a good deed.
1: 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No good deed goes unpunished. 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

0: Christian O'Connell Show. Your stories, what happened at the funeral. Some of the calls you got lined up. Someone called in. Their uncle died. Obviously led a good life. 220 kilos. They had to take out the grandmother's coffin so that he would fit in underneath and not squash her.
1: Squash her?
0: I think there's a...
1: Squash her. My goodness.
0: Christian, my father-in-law's wait, standing in line for a cup of tea, head down, it's a sombre affair. I saw my husband's backside in front of me, so I goosed him. Again, even before we get to what happened next, going around goosing people at wakes, you yourself haven't realised, head down, sombre affair. It's not a bum-squeezing time.
1: Wait, is that... I don't know what goosing is.
0: Goosing is where you paint someone's backside. Anyway, it wasn't her husband's backside. It was her brother-in-law's. I mean, what do you even say? Oh, I thought it was my husband. Even that doesn't make it okay. You're at the wake.
1: Doesn't explain
0: queuing
1: it.
0: Queuing for the wake tea. That's great. Thank you very much. Let's take some of these stories now. Fiona, good morning. Welcome to the show.
2: Morning. How are you, Christian?
0: I'm good, Fiona. So, Fiona, what's your story? What happened at the funeral?
2: So, my uncle liked a bit of a tiddly drink and loved a port and a, you know, bottle of wine. So, we always used to, you know, discard the corks and throw them over his shoulder. We're at the funeral. We decided instead of throwing flowers, we'll put corks in the hole, right? So we're tossing the corks in or trying to put the corks in. They're not staying. They keep popping out. They are popping out like there's no tomorrow.
0: I would have found that so spooky, like he's chucking them at you, some sort of last practical joke.
2: Yes, exactly. So no matter what we're doing, we're trying to gently drop these corks in and they're popping back out again. We're throwing them in. They're popping back out again. Oh, my God.
0: Like popcorn kernels.
2: It was like, no, we don't use those. We don't need them. We're not needing them. We never drink those. We don't need the cork.
0: All right, Fiona, thank you very much for your story. Have a good day. Thanks for calling, Fiona.
2: You too. Thank you.
0: Mike, good morning, Mike. Welcome to the show.
3: G'day, Christian.
0: Mike, what happened at the funeral? What's your story, mate?
3: It was a mate's dad's funeral, and my mate's dad was a big unit, and it wasn't the guy that was 220 kilos that was going to squash him, the previous caller. I was amongst eight pallbearers, and I was struggling, mate. It was heavy.
0: Bloody hell. Hashtag big unit.
3: Mate, I am at the front, and I'm walking backwards. And unfortunately, mate, the left foot went back and went straight in the hole. I fell in.
0: Well, you don't want to go under that coffin, otherwise there's two in the hole.
3: I was injured, and I had to get helped. I didn't fall right in. I fell up to my waist. And I did a hammy.
0: Man down. We've lost one of the eight team.
3: So, I mean, great mate, heavy day, heavy coffin.
0: Yeah.
3: But I've been to funerals with that group of friends previously, and they've not chosen me to be a pallbearer, and they say stay away.
0: Word
3: don't
0: gets
3: go
0: around.
3: Near the hole.
0: Weak hamstrings. That is a great story. Mike, thank you very much for sharing that one. Have a good day, mate. Thanks for calling the show.
3: Thanks, mate. Bye-bye.
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0: Christian O'Connell Show. Christian at the cemetery, they start to lower the coffin. The strap broke. The coffin fell in headfirst and broke open.
1: Oh, no.
0: They had to go back later and get him out and fix the coffin. Oh, what?
1: Get him out.
0: A catalogue of errors. How do you mean fix it? They did nip off to Bunnings, get some wood glue or something. How do you fix
1: get
0: it?
1: Get a new one. Yeah. You can't have his little head broken out.
0: It costs a fortune. Too much a coffin is.
1: Yeah.
0: They are so much money.
1: Mm. Maybe a bit of duct tape.
0: I'll tell you what, I'm being buried in a sack. There's no way. Once I'm done, my wife is not shelling out money for a nice coffin for me. There's no way. It'll be some sack. Some Hessian sack from Bunnings.
14: Throwing down the tip.
0: Yeah, sorry. Okay. That was unpleasant. we're on a mission at the moment to save your pub. All thanks to Forex. The pub is calling somewhere between the first sip and the last laugh. It's always a Forex. Next week on the show, five pubs are going to get $5,000 each. This is incredible. And then one extra one gets the ultimate pub makeover. Now, you've made a new song for this.
1: I have. It was a listener actually requested this.
0: Yes, John said last week when we started our mission to save your pub, could Rio do a souped-up version of 50 Cent's Into Club, Into Pub for the Save the Pub? Let's have a listen to this.

0: 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Entries close Friday night. Why is this place obsessed with this Friday night thing, like midnight?
1: Midnight.
0: Because that's what everyone's going to do. They're going to rush home from work and then just smash that website for a couple of hours. Anyway, deadline's Friday, because we're announcing a pub a day next week getting $5,000. So please tell us about your local. Someone who's on the line now doing just that with a great name is John Law. Good morning, John.
2: Hi, Christian. Nice to meet you.
0: John, lovely to meet you as well. Quite a voice you've got there, Johnny boy.
2: Oh, well, mate, I'm pumped up. I'm ready to rock.
0: Fantastic. So,
2: your show is great. Like, just love it. So, this is a life experience for me. Absolutely love it.
0: John, thank you very much. John, tell us about your local pub.
2: Okay, local pub, fantastic. The Bayview at Gladesville. It's about 150 years old.
0: Oh, wow.
2: We started going there for the live music on Friday, Saturday night, Sunday afternoon. Great bands like The Bell, Kevin Bennett and the Flood. There's always a party atmosphere. The joint goes off. Fantastic, well-priced food, great selection of reasonably priced wines, and more beers than there's hairs on the right leg of a gorilla. But the live music.
0: I love this, John.
2: You like that? You like that?
0: It's a good line. That's a good line.
2: Yeah, thanks. I made it up to especially for you, Christian.
0: Well,
2: but
0: thank
2: mate,
0: you very
2: the
0: much,
2: live too. Music area could do with some updates, but I'm not putting it down. It's just a fantastic place. And, mate, everyone just has a great time, you know?
0: Yeah, these pubs we keep hearing about, you know, and they keep live entertainment going as well with live music. Oh. Lots of bands get their breaks and get to practice in front of smaller crowds and stuff like that. They really matter. We need these places. They're dying out, though, John.
2: Absolutely, and it's a travesty. And, you know, I mean, all the namby-pambies, oh, makes too much noise.
0: Namby-pambies.
2: Have a rock and roll. Like, get off your butt and have some fun.
3: Yes,
2: you know?
3: Johnny!
0: I vote John Law.
2: Like complaining yeah. In this country has become a national sport.
0: You're quite
2: like
0: right.
2: Like it used to be. Like it used to be in other countries, Christian. You know what I mean?
3: Pumps.
0: What? Why are you turned on me all of a sudden, namby-pambies?
2: I'm not turning on you. You're not your namby-pambies.
3: He's not namby-pambies.
0: The toughest man on radio.
2: You're a rocker. You are on
0: yeah,
2: fire.
0: Yeah, get off your backside and rock on, I say, John. John, you need a show on this station.
2: Oh, okay.
3: Oh.
2: Christian, I got some bad news for you. Mate, you couldn't afford me.
0: Oh, wow. You want more money than there are hairs on a gorilla's leg.
2: More beers than
0: right,
2: hairs on the right leg of a gorilla.
0: Sorry, John, there are levels to this game. And I'm not at your level. You know, I'm white belt. You're a ninth down black belt.
2: Okay. You win. I'm a lover, not a fighter.
0: All right, listen, John, it has been a blast to speak to you, okay? And watch out for those namby-pambies, John.
2: Yeah, they're hiding around every corner,
0: man.
2: Ready to jump out. You say, boring.
0: More off, namby-pambies. All right.
2: Okay.
0: We're done. John, thank you very much for telling us about your brilliant local pub.
2: Pleasure.
0: Okay?
2: The Bayview is the best.
0: Brilliant. Good on you for letting us know about the great work they're doing there. John, a joy to speak to you, mate. Have a good day.
2: You too, mate. Thank you. See ya. Bye.
0: See you, John. That prank call? Is he real?
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0: McConnell Show. 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We're looking for your wine movies in the top five power rankings. Top five countries by wine consumption.
1: Ooh.
0: What, who do we think? Knock about the most wine.
2: France.
3: Yeah, surely.
0: At number two.
3: Oh. Surely not Australia.
0: At number four.
3: Oh.
0: You're in the top five.
3: Mm.
0: Well done.
1: Thank you.
0: Good work. Good work, guys. I think a lot of that is me. I think go back 8 years, you know we're near the top 20.
3: What about the US? Because they've got Napa Valley.
2: No, I don't think they're not there. Wine drinking.
0: No, they're namby pambies, aren't they? John Law would not stand for them. At five, Spain.
4: Yeah.
3: Oh, of course.
0: Australia's number four. Italy is number three. France is number two. Portugal.
4: Oh, I did not know that. One. Yes, right. I went there a couple of years ago.
0: Great story.
4: I had more to it.
0: Well, when we come back to that tomorrow.
3: What are they famous for, Rio? They're reds or
0: what? Dora reds. They do some great... Dora, I think it is, the red they do is very nice.
3: Yeah, right.
5: And port as well. Don't forget port.
0: Of course.
3: Port.
0: Portugal.
3: Port.
2: Is that where it comes from?
0: Yeah.
3: Is that right?
5: Yeah. I had heaps of it when I was there as well. Yeah.
2: Port. Okay.
0: Wine movies. You let us know about that Portuguese stuff, by the way. The King's Slurred Speech.
4: Silver.
0: The Pino Grincio. Pino Grincio.
4: Grincio is gold. That's Goldio.
0: My Cousin's Vinny was a great one. My Cousin's Vineyard. Cousin's Vineyard.
4: Silver Plus.
0: God, how good a movie was Dancing with Wolves.
4: Yeah, great.
0: Yeah, he's really got into wine, he has now. That's right, Dancers with Wolf Blass.
4: Gold.
0: Merlo and Me.
4: Silver.
0: Planet of the Grapes.
4: Gold.
0: And this one's for producer Caitlin. Not Dirty Dancing, Shardy Dancing.
4: Silver Plus.
0: All right, Rio, what have you got? So probably some from Portugal. You went there, didn't you?
4: Yeah. I had a wine there once.
0: Great story.
4: Find out more.
0: Great story.
4: Find out more.
0: Oh, tomorrow at 8. Whole half hour on that.
5: Tell it again.
4: Port from Portugal. Grape Expectations.
0: Yeah. Average.
4: Throw Mumma from the train. Throw Mumma.
0: Oh, yeah. Another bronze.
4: Sommelier Like It Hot.
0: Yes, very fancy.
4: Thank you.
0: Clever. Gold.
4: And finally, White Men Decant Jump. They can't jump, but boy, can they let that red breathe.
0: Yo, this has gone off.
4: And when I was in Portugal. So
0: no.
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0: Sebastian O'Connell show up for grabs today, the Time Waster. $500 Holy Moly Golf Club gift card. We're looking for your wine movies. Do you know, I've often thought about, I would love to open up a bookshop, right? I've always wanted to open up a bookshop, and I'd really like to work one where you buy your book. If you want, you can have a glass of wine and go and sit in an old, comfortable chair and start to read your book.
1: Oh, I love it.
0: I actually think it's a good idea.
1: Yeah.
0: Yes. However, the name of it is Page and Plonk.
1: That's a good name.
0: Oh, it's quite nice, as in, because you know, plonk wine, but also plonk yourself down.
2: That went over my head. Wow.
0: Wow. Stephen Webster, if you want to also build me a website, please. No premises yet. Page and Plonk. I'm looking for investors.
2: That's really good.
0: I could see that becoming a thing. You know, you get your book and then you go and have a glass of wine and you read your book. All right. We're looking for your wine movie. So it started to get me in a wine mood just reading about all the different wines. Juice Bigelow, Mel Grigio.
2: Gold.
0: Chitty Chitty Goonbag.
2: Silver.
0: By the way... Get ready for a lot of goon-based ones, okay?
2: The national pride.
0: Harry Potter and the Goonbag of Fire. Silence of the Lambruscos.
2: Ooh, silver plus.
0: Well done, Steve. Chardonnay Darko.
2: Gold.
0: Sam, well done. How to Drain Your Flagon.
2: Silver.
0: Freddy Got Corked. Orchid.
2: Silver.
0: Naughty. Horrible Barossas.
2: Oh, gold.
0: Very, very smart, Nathan. Dude, where's my shardy?
2: Silver.
0: If I wasn't legless, I'd kick you.
2: Gold.
0: Very good, Glenn. My cousin Vino.
2: Silver plus.
0: Well done, Jack. Sherry Maguire.
2: Oh, gold.
0: Yeah. Vinocchio.
2: Gold.
0: Vinocchio's really good. White wine chicks.
2: Silver plus.
0: Well done, John. Don't mess with the Zonzo.
2: What's a Zonzo?
0: It's a brand of wine. It's a nice wine, Zonzo.
2: Okay, gold.
0: Not that I know. Yeah, I don't really touch the stuff. Scent of a wino.
2: Gold.
0: That's very good, Andy. Very good. Scent of a wino. Zach and Miri make a Pinot.
2: Gold. These are very good.
0: 40-year-ing old virgin.
2: Silver.
0: La La Liquorland.
2: Gold.
0: Temperellas in the Mist. Oh, nice reference.
2: Bronze.
0: Hail Merlot.
2: Silver.
0: Saving Ryan's Private Collection.
2: Yeah,
0: there's too
2: bronze.
0: Much going on there. Cask Away.
2: Silver plus.
0: And we're back to the old Goombags. Goombag with the wind.
2: Silver.
0: Well done, Bronwyn. Silver Winings Playbook.
2: Gold.
0: James Bond stars in Goonraker.
2: That's gold.
0: That's very good. Jim, that's very good. Oppenweiner.
2: Silver
0: shall we, Oppenweiner?
2: Oppenweiner.
0: Chris, that's very good. And Finding Pino.
2: Silver.
0: Finding Nemo, Pino. Very,
2: I got it, yeah.
0: Very good. Tell us more about that trip to Portugal. I'm not going to sleep tonight in case there's any more. Who's the winner today?
2: If I wasn't legless, I'd kick you.
0: Well done to...
2: Greg?
0: Andy?
1: Greg or Andy?
0: Or Stephen?
1: Might have been Matt.
0: Max. What? John Law. No nabby pambies on his watch.
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30: It's showtime.
31: Good afternoon to you, Amanda, my little denim jacket friend.
32: Hello, you've got a Larry one on today.
31: Larry. It's John Lennon. John Lennon shirt.
32: Where is his face on it?
31: Yeah, look. He's on my arm.
32: Oh, he is too.
31: And he's there as well.
32: And he's there as
31: he's
32: well.
31: There. He's there everywhere.
32: Oh, nice.
31: Yeah. How are you today? I've been reading some stories about John Lennon lately, just various stories, and he wasn't a nice fella. There was a lot of, you know...
32: Who was he mean to?
31: Like Yoko and Cynthia, the women in his life. Was a
32: really?
31: He was a bit of a, yeah.
32: Misogyo, you're saying?
31: Bit of a misogyo.
32: About his lost weekend that went for 12 years.
31: For 2 years.
32: Yeah, and Yoko said, fishing takes a long time.
31: Yoko said, go and have a lost weekend. So for 3 years, he had it off with a woman that looked just like Yoko.
32: Who was their assistant.
31: And then Yoko got the
32: jealous.
31: Woman. No, they got they went and had dinner together. Yoko was very understanding and stuff.
32: Yeah, you couldn't use the line, my wife doesn't understand me, because she understood entirely.
31: I'm right here, John.
32: No, no. No, you go on. You two keep going. I'm just here. Just here.
31: That's just
32: weird. We've got Tin Hat Tuesday today. Mm. My son, Liam, who had a birthday, has come up with a very interesting theory. He, about 3 years ago, I think, got a new phone for his birthday.
31: Mm-hmm.
32: And he said, this week, his phone started to break down. Is that a conspiracy where... somehow the system knows when your birthday is.
31: Yeah.
32: Of course they'd know when your birthday is. We've got all the records online.
31: So if you get a phone for your birthday, it will only last for 3 years, your phone.
32: Your phone. And I said this in the meeting, and Digital Jenna said her phone has started to cark it this week. Her birthday's next week.
31: I'm not buying Digital Jenna a phone.
32: No, it's not about
31: that. She can have my old phone and I'll get a new phone.
32: But my point is built-in obsolescence, built mm-hmm. around... coming up to an event yep. where someone might buy you a new phone.
31: There's built-in obsolescence everywhere, my friend.
32: Well, that's I've got how arthritis, I should know.
31: You've got built-in obsolescence. We have an action-packed show today, though. I'm excited. We've got who's Jam in bed with, as Jonesy and Amanda, who are we in bed?
32: Yeah.
31: Yesterday we were in bed with Hugh Jackman.
32: Yep, we've got a mattress to give away worth over $2,000.
31: Pretty cool. We've also got $2,000 with Instagram, and we can't do anything until we do the Fast Five. It's Jonesy and Amanda driving you home.
0: Five double C.

0: when we say go. Triple liberty, long live the world trade, long live the king, yo. I'm from the Empire State. That's... Go.
1: Concrete jungle where dreams are made up.
0: Nice.
2: You know, if you're an Australian Idol, what would Marsha say to Ethan?
0: Sweetheart, you're going through to Sydney. That's what she'd be saying for you right now.
2: Ethan might not want to. No, Ethan, you're not going through to Sydney, okay? Well, let's just tease and seize
0: upon it. You have to stay home, I'm afraid. Question three, this is multiple choice for you. In Back to the Future, the original idea was for the time machine to be a what? An A, a telephone booth, B, an ice cream truck, or C, a fridge? Have a guess.
1: I don't know. I'm going to go fridge.
0: It was a fridge. So
2: I didn't know that.
0: Remind me, it was a DeLorean. Is that the time machine?
2: Yeah, the time machine in the car, but I didn't know this.
0: How would they travel in a fridge?
2: Well, I don't know. I thought you might have had some extraneous information.
0: I do. The time machine was a laser device called a power converter that was housed in a refrigerator, right, which was then going to be loaded into a truck, driven into nuclear blast that would have powered the time bar.
2: Oh, and then they did that in the Crystal Skull.
0: I don't.
2: With Indiana Jones. Remember that in the Crystal Skull?
0: No.
2: Did you see the Crystal Skull, Ethan?
1: Yes. You know that bit? The best Indiana Jones movie?
2: No, it was dreadful. But at the start was pretty cool. He's in a, he finds himself in a Area 52 where they do the tests on the atomic bomb. And they drop the bomb and he gets inside a fridge.
1: Because they were full of
2: lead.
1: Lead.
2: Yeah, yogurt? It actually says on the, and Spielberg mucked it up because he zooms right in, lead-lined fridge. Okay, mate, we get it. And then he manages to survive with his genitals intact.
0: He locked them in the fridge. Ouch.
2: Because he's hid in the fridge. Ethan, question number four for you. The famous party island of Ibiza is located in which sea?
1: The Mediterranean?
2: Mediterranean. You know it. Well, here you are, Ethan. You're at question number five. This means you're not going to go all the way because you didn't get question one right. But you
0: doesn't
2: can
0: matter.
2: Yeah, but you can choose to hang around and answer question five.
0: Or not.
2: Or you can just go
0: and
2: away.
0: Stick your head in a fridge.
2: And do whatever you want to do. It's
0: Jeffrey
2: up to you.
0: Jeffrey Dahmer style.
1: I think I'll answer question five.
2: Okay, well, what we're going to do is we're going to put you on hold for 5 minutes and 3 seconds. Can you wait? Okay. Well,
1: I think I can.
2: And we'll come back. And you can take on Ethan if you like. It's Jonesy and Amanda driving you home.
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9: Has an ad ever made you feel a bit...
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2: Faster than the speed of light.
3: Jonesy and Demanda's
2: Fast Five.
0: We're into the Fast Five. If you just joined us, this young man, Ethan, from Box Hill in Victoria.
4: Has he had the patience to hang around? Mm. Are you there? Over.
5: I'm here.
0: Ethan, tell us about yourself.
5: Not much to tell. I'm just about to head back to university, study to be a teacher.
4: Oh, nice. What do you mean head back? Did you have a break for a while?
5: Yeah. I was at uni straight out of high school, and then my mum got dementia, so I left and cared for her for a few years.
4: Oh, you sound like a lovely young man, Ethan, and all the best to you.
0: You sound like the sort of person that should be running this country, Ethan.
4: He's going to be too busy. He's going to be at university.
0: Do they still teach you?
5: Skip uni and throw my hat in the ring.
0: No. Well, do they still teach you to throw chalk when you're a teacher?
4: It's all whiteboard.
5: I hope so. I guess I'll find out.
0: Imagine that.
4: Lesson one. When do I get to throw the chalk?
0: By throwing chalk and beating kids.
4: Oh,
0: not Ethan.
4: Brendan.
0: No, that was back in my day when I went to school.
4: You're only in it for the beatings.
0: I kind of miss them.
4: Ethan, you have arrived at question number five. Are you ready to receive the question?
5: I am.
4: In combat sports, what does the abbreviation MMA stand for?
5: Mixed martial arts.
4: You've
0: know
4: done
0: it, Ethan.
5: Yeah.
0: Coming up, Daniel McPherson is going
4: to
0: be joining us. Yeah, I'm just saying this dovetails nicely into our guest, Daniel McPherson, who plays a former MMA champion. He's forced into one final fight when his younger brother is threatened, and it's got Russell Crowe in it, and it's got Dan McPherson.
4: Is there room for Ethan as a teacher in it?
0: Throwing chalk
4: into the ring.
0: Throwing hands and chalk. Ethan, congratulations. You won the jam pack. 4 tickets to the Good Food and Wine Show. 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Not you, Ethan, because you got them.
5: Sounds like a dangerous day to be my belt.
4: Nice work, Ethan.
0: Ethan, you're a good man.
4: We've enjoyed you today. Thank you.
0: We like you. Thank you for joining us
5: on
0: the show.
5: Thank you so much.
0: If you, like Ethan, would like to join us on the Fast Five, jonesydemanda.com.au. 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
6: 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But what about some Toto? I bless the rains down in Africa. 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

0: Jonesy and Amanda driving you home. We're looking forward to catching up with Daniel McPherson. I ran into Dan in the streets of my town probably about 2 or 3 years ago, and we're just having a gas bag because him and I worked together on Dancing with the Stars. You remember that?
1: I don't know if you worked together.
0: Well, he was the host.
1: Yeah.
0: And every week he's going, "Jesus, I don't know how you're here every week." And we became good mates through that. And I saw him on the streets of my town, as I said, and he had his little son with him. He's so cute. We're hanging outside Time Zone. Like a bunch
1: of... Well, he had his son, who's about six. Who did you have with you?
0: I like to play the Indiana Jones pinball.
1: Were you on your own?
0: Anyway, we got talking.
1: You weren't dancing on those little squares.
0: The little Asian students dance on. And I said to him, I said, "Mate, what are you up to?" And he said, "Oh, finally we got this movie, this MMA movie, Across the Line. I've been waiting to get into it for so long." And it's got Russell Crowe. He plays Daniel's ex-trainer. And Daniel's a former MMA fighter who retires, becomes a fisherman, but then his younger brother gets in trouble. Yeah, and he gets dragged back in. And I said, "Mate, when this movie comes out, we've got to have you on the show."
1: You know, so he's coming up next. Mm. We have to ask him about Russell Crowe.
0: Oh, did you see Rusty?
1: Yes, I did.
0: He's over there in France, and he's getting monstered by autograph hunters.
1: Well, he's not being monstered.
0: Yeah, they're sort of a bit picky.
1: He's over there for the French Open, so he's there presumably with free seats representing himself because he's famous. He gets free seats. But no one wants to have cameras in your face all the time. But all we see is Russell stepping out of his hotel. You don't see anyone else in the shot. So he's not being marauded. But he's obviously seeing a group of people who want autographs from him. And this is what he said.
2: "Are you listening?
3: Yes.
2: Stay where you are. Okay. Don't pushing on me.
3: Sure.
2: I'll come to you.
3: Okay.
2: Everybody's space.
3: Okay, sure.
2: As soon as somebody's a dick, I'm going.
3: Okay.
2: You got me?
3: Yes.
2: Clear?
3: Yes, sir."
0: It was over the glasses that got it for me as soon as someone said,
1: "Dick." Sounds like he's talking off telling off children.
0: But someone said, "Can you sign it, Maximus?" And he went, "No."
1: I can't.
0: You know, Russell, and when you get that
1: look. Well, how about that guy in Beautiful Mind where you're mental?
0: When you get the look over the glasses, you know, it's always a thing.
1: Well, someone who I'm sure didn't get the look over the glasses is Daniel McPherson, and he's joining us next.
0: It's Jonesy and Amanda driving you home. 5CC.

0: Jonesy and Amanda driving you home.
1: I can't wait to hear about the grueling couple of years that our mate Daniel McPherson has just had as he pushed his body to extremes in every way. This was in preparation for his role as MMA fighter Peyton James in the new movie Beast. It's about to unleash on Stan. To tell us about it, here's the man himself, Daniel McPherson.
2: Here he is.
3: Guys, so wonderful. Can I just say, it's wonderful to see you at this time of the day.
1: Yeah.
3: For all of us. But you're fresh and fresh-faced and all got energy. And
2: we're not cranky.
3: You know, it's wonderful. I was very excited to see you in the schedule.
1: We love seeing you. 3 years you've worked on this role.
3: Yeah.
1: What took 3 years? Was it the body? Was it the mind? Was it everything? How far were you from the end result 3 years ago?
3: I was given the script at the end of 2022. I just finished a film called Land of Bad up on the Gold Coast with Russell. It was our second film together. And the writer of Land of Bad said, I've got this great MMA script. I think you and Russell should do it. And we'll go in 2023. So great. I'm playing the lead in this fight movie, except one little thing. I had never learnt in my life how to fight. So I didn't know how to throw a punch, didn't know how to kick or anything like that. But I was, of course, I can do this. And when Russell Crowe backs you into the lead in a film, you go, great.
1: So
3: how hard can it be to look like a former world champion MMA fighter turned fisherman in 7 months? Thankfully, the movie gods, or whatever you may believe in, helped me out. The movie fell over a couple of times. The finance fell out. Russell's schedule changed. And I ultimately, and there was writer strikes and all sorts of stuff. But by the time it was third time lucky. We tried to mount the film twice, and it was the third time where we went, right, last time, let's go. And by this time is the end of 2024, it got greenlit. And I'd just come off a theatre tour with John Waters. We toured The Woman in Black. It was winter. I was very soft around the edges. I was not cage ready. And they said, great, you've got 10 weeks to go. And so we started filming in December 2024. We wrapped just over a year ago. And then obviously through post and it's now hitting the screens. But yeah, I started my first boxing lesson at the end of 2022. And I was still going, you know, halfway through 2025.
2: Are you any good at it?
3: Well, you'll have to watch on June the 4th. Right.
2: So, and so you're a good actor. No, I know that.
3: If I wasn't authentic in what I was doing, and MMA is one of the biggest sports in the world, one of the fastest growing sports, if I don't look authentic the moment I throw a punch, the whole film's for nothing.
2: Mm.
3: So that was something I immersed myself in. I boxing, jiu-jitsu, Muay Thai, took myself up to MMA camp in Thailand at a couple of occasions throughout that 3 years, trained and sparred with professional MMA fighters, got completely choked out by a Portuguese professional MMA fighter for the first time, which was quite a revelation.
1: Choked out means unconscious?
3: Yeah, I tapped before I got there, but I was completely out of control and completely helpless, right. You know, in that situation. Situation where I was like, hang on a second, I'm a 43-year-old thespian. What am I doing? you know, somewhere.
1: Don't touch the cravat.
3: Yeah, deep in the wilds of Koh Samui in fight camp.
1: I've been reading recently about all the looks maxing that young men are doing to change their appearance, smashing themselves in the face with hammers and all kinds of things. Men are getting their ears injected to replicate cauliflower ears so they look like MMA fighters.
3: Yeah, yeah. I had a little understanding of what that was like, so I had to have prosthetic ears for the film, and they would take 2 hours to put on every morning. But we filmed the final fight scenes for Beast in Bangkok in front of 10,000 fight fans at a real ONE Championship World Championship event, one of the biggest events in MMA history in Southeast Asia. And so we had access to the cage and the stadium for a couple of days beforehand, and then we shot between the World Championship fights on the night.
1: Wow.
3: And we picked it up. So it was incredible. So the litmus test of my training was pulling that off in front of 10,000 fight fans at a World Championship event. But we were living and staying in the fight hotel. And so at the breakfast buffet, when I had the cauliflower ears on, and the real fighters were there having their breakfast, getting prepped for fight week, and we'd see them in the sauna and we'd see them in the gym, and they'd look at me and they'd look at my ears and they'd give me the nod. They'd be like, hey, mate.
2: Yeah.
1: They
3: thought I was the real deal. And so, I have never felt tougher. Come in the next day, no ears. They look at me, don't. It's like, no.
2: Because you have beautiful, tell you, you have beautiful ears.
3: Well, I've been cast as an elf on more than one occasion.
2: Beautiful.
3: Yeah.
1: Wait till the Van Gogh film comes. We're
2: working with Rusty. We just saw that thing, those French autograph hunters.
3: Yeah.
2: And Rusty gave the look over the top of the glasses.
3: I've seen that look, man. I know that one very well.
2: Because I've got that look from Rusty when we've interviewed him.
3: Yeah.
2: And I've asked some sort of question. He goes, well, what do you actually mean by that?
3: My friendship, I call it, you know, I'm very lucky to have a great friendship over the course of the last 15 years. But we've done 3 films together. He is demanding of his expectations of people, and it comes from a great place. I think he only ever wants to elevate, maybe not for the French autograph hunters,
2: right,
3: but on set, you know, he wants to elevate everybody on set. He wants to elevate the quality of the work.
2: Kind of, that thing, while I was just watching, he's very avuncular in it. You know, and that guy says, oh, can you sign it, Maximus? And he goes, no. And just walks off.
3: He's already signed it too. So, you know, like,
1: do you think it's fair enough? He'd have people like that in his face every day. Is it fair enough for fans to be a bit put out by the arrogance, or is that fair enough?
3: I think the world of autograph hunting has changed in the social media and camera phone era. So I grew up on Neighbours where, before social media, we were going to shopping centre appearances. And we would sign autographs in shopping centres, and if there was a phone, it was a disposable.
2: Yeah,
3: you know, so everyone didn't have a camera. So I think there's a real shift in those that are getting there's a monetization of memorabilia. There's a monetization of autographs. Not saying that's what was happening, but there's a shift in that, and it's different.
1: It's more dehumanizing, isn't it?
3: Yeah, it's like, hang on, you're potentially taking this effort for your own material gain, which is different to someone in the street going, hey, mate, you know, you got great to meet you. Can I have a quick photo?
1: Love the ears, can I have a photo?
3: Which may or may not have got the same response from Russell in France, I'm sure. But I think the world of autographs hunting has changed. And in the same way, I get it. I kind of quite like it.
2: He can do that.
3: Look, he was firm but polite, and I respect it.
2: And that's the way. And also, I understand he's doing a movie with your ears. The next one.
3: He's taken the best bits of my performance and moved on.
1: It's called Lend Me Your Ears.
2: At my signal, unleash hell. The Beast premieres on Stan on Thursday, June 4. Daniel McPherson, thank you.
3: Oh, guys, always a pleasure. Great to see you. See you soon.
2: It's Jonesy and Amanda driving you home.
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2: So nice to have Dan McPherson in the studio. Wasn't it great?
1: Well, the girls were a little bit on Twitter.
2: He's so hungry.
1: He's handsome. He's smart. He's lovely. He's such a warm man. Mm-hmm. There's no on the other hand. There's no on the other hand.
2: I really want to see that movie Beast. I think it's going to be great for him. And it's got Luke Hemsworth and Russell Crowe in it as well.
1: Yeah. Looking forward to heavy hitters, excuse the pun.
2: Because we're in bed, but we won't have Dan in bed with us because that'd be weird.
1: No, who are we in bed with? Yesterday, it was Hugh Jackman. We'll give you a series of clues. You have to guess who we're in bed with, and you will win a mattress valued at over $2,000.
2: Pretty good. We have that for you coming up. It's Jonesy and Amanda driving you home.
4: 5CC.

0: birthing of the next generation of sporting talent. 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

0: Hello there, it's Josie and Amanda. It's Tin Hat Tuesday. Take it away, fellas.
1: Do you believe in that the world is flat? I don't know, eh?
2: Well, this has been going for some weeks now, and I still am saying, I don't know, eh? This is the day that we take your conspiracy theories, pop on your tin hat, because we've got a few more to go.
0: Hello, Michelle. How are you?
3: Yeah, I'm good, thanks. How are you?
2: Very well, Michelle. What's your tin hat conspiracy theory?
3: So my conspiracy theory comes from some hermetic principles and quantum physics, and that is that everything that exists in this world, both good and bad, we have created as a society by giving it attention, essentially.
0: Okay, so does that mean we exist or we don't exist?
3: We all exist, but we all create our reality.
2: So do we create our own reality or a collective reality?
3: Both. So, for example, the more...
2: Hurts my head.
0: It does hurt my head. So we create... So me doing this job is something I created.
3: It is, but also by you giving attention to things, for example, war or the Epstein files or these alien conspiracies, and by people listening and believing and giving them that attention, that then creates the reality that these things exist in. Okay. So where that becomes a problem is we have this entertainment industry that gives us all these horror films, and then all of a sudden all these horrific things are happening in the world.
0: Okay.
2: I
0: know,
2: I tend to believe
0: so. It's self-fulfilling. You know, a lot of people said September 11 happened. Osama bin Laden got the idea for September 11 after he watched Independence Day.
2: Really?
0: He watched the movie Independence Day, saw all stuff getting blown up in America, and he thought, hang on a minute. You know, and America in itself has a bit of a self-persecution complex. You look at all the movies where some guy gets picked on by a bunch of bullies, and then it's all about retribution.
2: But even on a smaller scale, Michelle, you're quite right in that they say, you know, there's two wolves, one that feeds on darkness and one that feeds on light. And we usually feed the darkness.
0: Yeah. Michelle.
3: 100%.
0: You are the most reasonable person we've ever had on Tin Hat Tuesday.
2: And despite what you say, we will continue with our conspiracy theories and apologies to everybody.
0: You carry on, Michelle, and we'll talk to Tristan. Hello, Tristan.
2: Hi, Tristan.
4: Hi, how are you?
2: Very well. Have you got your tin hat on? Give us your conspiracy theory.
4: I've got my tin hat on. Okay, well, everybody calls this a conspiracy theory, but after several years of being dragged through the court system and doing some research into law, I have found out, and I've sent you guys an email so we can chat about this so I can come back to you next week. I have proof, Crown documents and proof, to prove that there is no parliament, no court, or no police sitting lawfully under the Commonwealth of Australia Constitution Act.
0: Right.
2: How has this glitch happened?
4: It's not really a glitch. It's been done over time. And as of the 2nd of February 1960, the political parties, who are not mentioned in the Constitution Act, took ownership of the Governor-General. And since Sir William Henry Slim, every Governor-General since then has not complied with the lawful instructions of his commission and oath as required by the letters patent dated 29th of October 1900.
0: Right.
4: What that means, everyone thinks it's a conspiracy theory, and I've got my tinfoil hat on. What that means is there is no law in our country since the 2nd of February 1960.
0: Right. So are you a sovereign citizen, Tristan?
4: Look, there's no such thing as a sovereign citizen, because someone that's sovereign is of the king, and someone that's a citizen is of someone that takes orders from somebody else. So you can't be a sovereign citizen. It's actually something that makes the media sound stupid, because it's an oxymoron.
0: Okay.
4: We are all sovereign.
0: Yeah.
4: We're all meant to be.
0: And we're all citizens.
4: And the oxymoron of sovereign citizen doesn't work.
2: Well, Tristan, thank you. I was hoping for a lizard people kind of situation.
0: Amanda wanted a lizard eating a baby.
2: I'm happy to go with
0: Instead,
2: it, Tristan.
0: You've given us that, Tristan, but thank you.
2: Thank you, Tristan.
0: Forward to your email. I just address it to Amanda.
2: Thanks, Tristan.
0: In the meantime, coming up, Instagram is here. Jonesy and Amanda driving you home with Jam Nation.
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14: For the West Coast today, partly cloudy, slight chance of showers. Winds south to southeasterly, 15 to 20 kilometres now, becoming light in the evening. Elliston getting up to 20, Woodner expecting 19. The Eastern Eyre Peninsula, partly cloudy, medium chance of showers in the south, slight chance elsewhere. Light winds becoming south to southeasterly, 15 to 20 kilometres now in the morning, then becoming light in the late afternoon. Cleve getting up to 17, Kemper expecting 18. The Lower Eyre Peninsula, partly cloudy, medium chance of showers, most likely in the afternoon. Light winds becoming southeasterly, 15 to 20 kilometres now in the morning, then becoming light in the late afternoon. Coffin Bay expecting a top of 21. Cummins and Port Lincoln both getting up to 19.
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20: 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I've heard them describe him as a drunken idiot.
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24: Jonesy and Amanda, those are names that you would never forget.
25: It's showtime.
0: I'm so glad Tin Hat Tuesday is officially finished for the day.
2: I sometimes feel like I need to put my head in a bunch of flowers.
0: Big flower.
2: Big flowers got to me.
0: I've been looking at the Russell Crowe video. He's getting some autographs from some keen French fans.
2: Autograph requests.
0: At the tennis. And Rusty, I feel I kind of like, he's like someone's dad. Okay, you guys, stop mucking around. I kind of like it. I think it's sweet.
2: We don't see them. We don't see whether they are mucking around, but he came out.
0: Well, he's crowding.
2: He came out of his hotel and he kind of scolded them.
1: Are you listening?
3: Yes.
1: Stay where you are. Don't push in on me.
3: Sure.
1: I'll come to you.
3: Okay.
1: Everybody's space.
3: Okay, sure.
1: As soon as somebody's a dick, I'm going.
3: Okay.
0: You
1: got me?
3: Yes.
0: As soon as somebody's a dick, I'm going.
2: It's like a mum talking to the kids. Okay, mate, all right, I'm going to stop this car. I'm going to stop it.
0: As soon as Rusty does the look over the glasses, you know.
2: The comments are mixed when you read the comments online.
0: Well, what are people saying?
2: Well, people are saying he did not have to talk to them like they were dogs.
0: Oh, I reckon it was well within his right.
2: He's on his way to the French Open. Obviously, he's famous, so therefore he gets a seat at the French Open.
0: Sure.
2: His fame, he's leaving the hotel and he's saying, hey, don't be dicks to me. I don't know.
0: I think people online have got it wrong. I'm Team Rusty on
2: this.
0: We'll
2: put this to the pub test
0: that sounds
2: later on.
0: Perfect pub test. Also coming up, Instagram makes its return and some response on your son's stand-up comedy debut.
2: Should I be nervous?
0: We'll have that for you next. It's Jonesy and Amanda driving you home.
19: 5CC.

0: Hello there, it's Jonesy and Amanda driving you home this Tuesday afternoon. This email came through to us and it came through on our complaints line.
1: Oh, who's it about, you or me?
0: It's from Kim and it's to Amanda.
1: Oh, what have I done?
0: To Amanda, I was driving home after a rough day at work today and listened to the edited version of Jack's open mic performance,
1: your son
0: Jack. I wanted to tell you I loved it.
1: Oh, I love that.
0: It made me smile and laugh. I needed it. I hope he keeps working at it. He seems to be rather a natural at it.
1: Oh, thank you,
0: Thanks,
1: Kim,
0: for sharing. Jack, your second son, did his first open mic night performance.
1: And we played a bit of it on the wall.
0: He did very, very well. Here's a bit of it.
2: I do it because it's the bravest thing apparently a man can do. And so I look up to my great-grandfather who served in both world wars. Prisoner of war in both of them. I say, hey, Gramps, I've got it now.
0: Got the gift.
1: He did it so well.
0: Where does he get that from?
1: Well, not from me. I've never done stand-up.
0: You're a funny lady.
1: Never done stand-up. I don't have the bravery, as he says, to do that.
0: I think you could do it.
1: No.
0: You're pretty funny because people look at you and you can say anything and people laugh.
1: Are you saying that it's not real?
0: No, because you're funny.
1: That I could say anything.
0: You could say anything.
1: I'm off to the shop to buy some chops.
0: Yeah, that's funny. That's funny.
1: Don't underplay my skill set.
0: No, I'm just saying there's a thing called pre-funny. Mm. Billy Connolly's got it.
1: Mm.
0: You know, he gets up on stage and when he talks, like one time he just stood up and goes, he was doing a bit about in Australia, the gay and lesbian Mardi Gras. And he goes, in Australia, they've got these lesbians that ride motorbikes. They're called dykes on bikes. And everyone's just losing their stuff. I'm going, Billy, that's just information.
1: It's information.
0: But that's the way he delivers it.
1: He's got a charming accent and he's pre-funny.
0: But you see, Jack, he's got to work now. He's got to work real hard. He's got to keep doing it.

0: Well, they have asked him back, I think probably because all his friends drank the bar dry. And they go, this is a good night, get them back.
1: Good on you, mate. You keep going. And if you have any complaints, just go straight to them. If you've got Tin Hat Tuesday conspiracies.
0: Oh, dear.
1: Or turn them into a hat. You can do that. In the meantime, the pub test is coming up. Russell Crowe's interaction with fans.
2: Stay where you are. Okay. Don't pushing on me.
1: That's got a bit of chatter around the Jonesy and Amanda arms. We'll do that next. It's Jonesy and Amanda driving you home.
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0: Hello there, it's Jonesy and Amanda driving you home this Tuesday afternoon, and here we are. Let's get on down to the Jonesy and Amanda Arms for the pub test.
1: Pub test.
2: Yeah, the pub test.
1: Doesn't pass the sniff test. Stop it. It's not
0: help. I don't know if you've seen Russell Crowe's latest interaction with fans.
3: So here's what happened. He was attending the French Open, and I think this was him leaving his Parisian hotel. He steps outside. He sees a group of people wanting his autograph, and this is how it goes.
4: Are you listening?
5: Yes.
4: Stay where you are. Okay. Don't push in on me.
5: Sure.
4: I'll come to you.
5: Okay.
4: Everybody's
5: sure.
4: Face.
5: Okay, sure.
4: As soon as somebody's a dick, go.
5: Okay.
4: You got me?
5: Yes.
4: Clear?
5: Yes, sir.
3: Yes, sir.
0: I love it because someone says, can you sign at Maximus? And he goes, no.
3: He's been doing this for years. Talking to Dan McPherson about it earlier, he's just been in a film with Russell Crowe, and he said that autograph hunting has changed now, and it's slightly impersonal because people just want your photograph. Here, people were asking for autographs, but often that is on sale.
0: Yeah. Can you make it out to eBay for me,
3: yes,
0: please, Russell?
3: So it's not, they're not necessarily your diehard fans. Having said that, he is at the French Open, probably presumably at the largesse of as a guest of the French Open because he's a famous person. And therefore, famous person means this. He did sign the autographs. He looked cranky. But he did sign the autographs.
0: I don't think he looked cranky.
3: But there is a certain scolding nature to the way he was talking to people.
0: It's the look over the glasses.
3: And treating them like they were subhuman somehow.
0: The
3: comments online have been very interesting.
0: Mm-hmm.
3: Sometimes actors forget who put them where they are. Other people are saying, no need to be rude. Others are saying, fair enough. He's clearly tended to his fans. He just sent some boundaries.
0: Yeah. What do you do? You know, you're coming out of a hotel, El Fancy Pants Hotel.
3: I'm off to the Mooney Ponds Open.
0: Yeah, you're coming out. And
3: I'm so pathetically grateful.
0: All your fans are there.
3: Hi, the two of you. but I'm so pathetically grateful that anyone would care. Of course I'd.
0: You're handing out 10x4 glossies.
3: I'm a people pleaser, I'd very much say.
0: Can I
3: give you some money?
0: Would you like to come and live with me?
3: But how do you feel about this? That we're going to phrase it this way. Russell Crowe's interaction with fans, in this instance, does it pass the pub test?
0: I'm Team Rusty on this one. It's Jonesy and Amanda driving you home.
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7: For the West Coast today, partly cloudy, slight chance of showers. Winds south to southeasterly, 15 to 20 kilometres now, becoming light in the evening. Elliston getting up to 20, Woodner expecting 19. The Eastern Air Peninsula, partly cloudy, medium chance of showers in the south, slight chance elsewhere. Light winds becoming south to southeasterly, 15 to 20 kilometres now in the morning, then becoming light in the late afternoon. Cleve getting up to 17, Kemper expecting 18. The Lower Air Peninsula, partly cloudy, medium chance of showers, most likely in the afternoon. Light winds becoming southeasterly, 15 to 20 kilometres now in the morning, then becoming light in the late afternoon. Coffin Bay expecting a top of 21. Cummins and Port Lincoln both getting up to 19.
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9: Making the drive home fun.
10: Yeah.
9: And HR nervous. Jonesy and Amanda.

0: Hello there, it's Jonesy and Amanda driving you home. If you'd like to play Instagram, it is here. 135522 is our number. $2,000 on the line. I was just thinking of Rusty, Russell Crowe over there in France. I remember years ago, I just had this flashback. We had an interview. I was doing a radio show with Billy Birmingham, the 12th man. And at the last minute, we get a call up to do an interview with Russell Crowe in his hotel room because Gladiator had just come out.
1: Oh, okay.
0: So it was a big deal.
1: Yeah,
0: and, you know, everyone was pretty.
1: Yeah, of course.
0: And you know what Burmo's like? Burmo was pumped. He goes, come on, Jonesy, this is a big deal. And, you know, we rehearsed our questions and all that. We get to the hotel and the audio guy that's come with us, this is so long ago, we used a tape.
1: Mm.
0: And I said, I looked at him and I said, so we've got all our stuff. And he goes, yeah, yeah, yeah. And I said, and the tape? And he goes, yeah, haven't you got it? I mean, that's a funny joke. And he said, his face went white. He didn't have a tape. I didn't have a tape. We had the machine, but no tape.
1: And how close were you to being...
0: So we're standing in the foyer of the hotel and the PR lady comes down. Okay, you guys, you'll be coming up next after Richard Wilkins. And went, rightio. And then I said to the audio guy, I said, we can't say that we don't have a tape. We're going to have to bluff this through. And then we're sitting...
1: But why wouldn't you just run away?
0: No, you can't run away.
1: Well, if you record a fake interview, you may as well run away.
0: At that point, I didn't tell anyone about this. It was just me and the audio guy. We rang the radio station. They put it in a cab. That's on the way there. Meanwhile, Richard's wrapped up the interview early. And
1: unlike him.
0: He said, would you like to go next? And I went, okay. And then the audio producer said...
1: It's like a
0: said,
1: Jedi mind trick.
0: He said... What are we going to do? I said, we're just going to do the interview without a tape, mate. That's how it goes. But I have a feeling it's going to be okay. And then at the last minute, they said, you know what? Angela Bishop has asked if she can go before you guys.
1: And you were so magnanimous.
0: And I said, of course you can. Do it. And at the moment when Angela finished, the cab shows up. I walk out to the driveway circle, get the tape, put it into the thing. No one knew.
1: By then, Russell had gone home about an hour before.
0: It was just one of those great moments. Anyway, the pub test is coming up. In the meantime, we've got Instagram.
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5: Anyway, Jonesy and Amanda's.
0: Well, here it is. At my signal, unleash hell. 10 questions, 60 seconds on the clock. You could pass if you don't know an answer. We'll come back to that question if time permits. Get all the questions right. You win $1,000.
1: You can win $2,000. You can double your money, but it's double or nothing by answering a bonus question.
0: Susan is in Wyndham Vale.
1: Hi, Susan.
6: Oh, hello. I can't believe I got selected.
1: You got selected,
0: Susan,
1: baby cakes. It is you.
0: It's you, Pikachu.
1: Are you in a position where you've pulled over the car or you're sitting at home, you're comfy and you can hear us?
6: I can hear you. Can you hear me?
1: Yes,
0: yep.
1: We can.
0: Yeah.
1: Let me talk you through what's...
6: I'm driving.
0: Okay.
6: Yeah, hands-free, right?
1: Hands-free, okay.
0: You've got your hands on the wheel.
1: Your phone is hands-free,
6: yes,
1: not
6: of
1: you.
6: Of course.
0: You're not driving like Amanda.
1: No, at least we know you won't be able to Google. All right, Susan, here's what happens. 10 questions, 60 seconds. If you're not sure, say pass. We might have time to come back, all right?
6: Okay.
1: You know, brains a couple of decades ago wouldn't have been able to do this. You're driving,
0: Susan,
1: obeying all the road rules, answering questions. Good luck.
0: You can multi-skill. You can do this.
1: All right, Susan.
6: I'll try. It's just starting to rain as well.
1: Okay. Oh, why don't we throw in a degree of difficulty? And you're being followed by a police car.
6: No.
0: All
6: right,
0: yet.
1: Susan. All right, time to focus. Here we go. Focus everywhere.
6: Okay.
1: Question number one. What is Jonesy's first name?
6: Brendan.
1: Question two, what shape is a stop sign?
6: Pass.
1: Question three, how many millimetres are in a metre?
6: 100.
1: Oh, it's 1,000.
0: Susan.
1: I hope you know the shape of a stop sign because you may have just driven through one. It's an octagon.
6: No, yeah, that one. I was trying to think of the word.
1: Yeah, of course.
0: Yeah, that one.
1: Susan,
6: I do so much better each time I hear someone else on the radio.
0: Well, there's no judgment from us, Susan.
1: And the degree of difficulty through which you put yourself, we salute you.
0: Good on you, Susan.
6: Thanks for that. I'll try again another time.
1: Please do.
0: We'd love to have you back on. In the meantime, the pub test is coming up. Russell Crowe's interaction with fans. Does it pass the pub test? It's Jonesy and Amanda driving you home.
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0: Hello there, it's Jonesy and Amanda driving you home. It's been a hell of a week.
1: Should we go to the pub?
0: I think we should get down to the Jonesy and Amanda Arms for...
2: Pub test. It's not helpful.
1: Here's the deal. Russell Crowe was attending the French Open tennis and was stepping outside his Parisian hotel. We don't know whether people provoked him, but there was a line of people there, a semicircle around him asking for autographs. Here's what he said.
3: Are you listening?
4: Stay where you are. Don't push in on me. I'll come to you. Okay. Everybody's face. Okay, sure. As soon as somebody's a dick, go. Okay. Got me?
3: Yes.
4: Clear?
3: Yes, sir.
0: He's like everybody's dad. Remember years ago, he told that story that he was in Rome just when Gladiator came out. He was just in a shop and all the police were around and all these people. And he said to the cop, what's going on? What's happening? And they said, you're happening, Mr. Gladiator.
1: You're happening. Is it fair enough that some of the comments online have been saying actors forget who put them where they are today? He doesn't need to be rude. He didn't need to be so patronising. I think it'd be a hard way to live with this stuff in your face every single day. And he was gracious. He did sign the autographs, but there is a patronising sort of. You know, he was scolding them. He was scolding them and treating them like a subspecies.
0: Russell's the sort of guy that will give you a little bit of a scold.
1: And maybe that's the Russell Crowe experience.
0: I think that's the guy. I think it comes from a good place.
1: Russell Crowe's interaction with those fans, does it pass the pub test?
5: Jonesy and Amanda, at my signal, unleash hell.
6: Yeah, it passes the pub test to a degree, I suppose. Like, he's probably been doing it for years. You think he'd be used to it by now.
7: Passes the pub test for sure. Boundaries are a good thing. Set some boundaries in place, got the autograph, but on his terms. I think that's fair enough.
8: Well, he has every right to do that because, you know, over the years I've just been pushing, wanting autographs, so he has every right to do that. He wants to protect his personal space.
9: Pass the pub test. Maybe he didn't need to swear, but I understand where he's coming from.
10: I worked with Russell Crowe on the Poker Face movie 2 or 3 years ago, and I found him to be one of the nicest, generous kind of people who remembers everyone's names, and I think he probably just got given too much of a push in that direction.
0: That's what happens. I remember it was at Bunnings just last weekend, and a guy said, "You Jonesy?" And I went, "Yeah." I said, "You want a selfie?" And he went, no, it's all right.
1: I was wondering which aisle I'll find the nails.
11: Righto, you two. That's
1: working
11: enough.
1: There. Tomorrow, we have TikTok Tucker. Last week, we made tuna ice cream.
0: Oh, yeah.
1: And you know what? It wasn't that bad.
0: Ryan's still gagging.
12: I hated it.
1: I know. We didn't mind it. What will we have tomorrow?
0: Tomorrow as well, you can win a $2,000 mattress. Thanks to Domain. To register, go to jonesydemanda.com.au. 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
1: We will see you tomorrow.
0: 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Good day to you.
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15: Tom Benning here, your federal member for Grey. I was born and raised on a farm in regional South Australia. I know what it's like when the city forgets the country. That's why I run for Parliament. I'm your voice in Canberra, making sure the vast and diverse electorate of Grey gets the attention it deserves. 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
21: Brooke Seychelle with your 6 o'clock news. The Whyalla community is mourning the loss of a local councillor, with Sharon Todd passing away after a battle with brain cancer. The 60-year-old, who was also a mother of five and grandmother of 10, had recently stepped down from council due to her health. She's being remembered for her deep commitment to the community, particularly her work supporting young people in the region. A new report's revealed half of Aussies are facing barriers when it comes to installing solar and batteries. Energy Consumer Australia has found renters, apartment dwellers and low-income households are being left behind. On the Eyre Peninsula, 55% of us rent and 29% are low-income households. Spokesperson Elham Hajashemi is calling the government to provide more support so all households can make the switch.
22: Renters often have little choice or control over their home's energy infrastructure. Households living in apartments may face complex strata rules or simply not have enough space in their home. And low-income households face significant upfront cost barriers.
21: The Eyre Peninsula is set to welcome the Variety SA Bash this year as the iconic event returns to the west. The revised route will see teams travel through Kimber, Streaky Bay, Woodna, Port Lincoln and Cleve this coming August. Organisers say the change follows recent flooding in planned regions around Queensland and New South Wales, with many tracks inaccessible. The Pivot to Pirie event raises vital funds for children and families doing it tough. And the Ceduna Council has temporarily closed its swimming enclosure this week while a new net and buoys are installed. It should reopen by Friday.
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23: Morning, I'm Phoebe Humphrey. Police say investigations into the activities of the latest ISIS brides to return are ongoing after another six women and their children touched down in Melbourne and Sydney last night. While they all had their devices examined, none were arrested. New documents have revealed Bondi gunman Naveed Akram was on the counter-terrorism radar in 2022. Submissions by ASIO to the Royal Commission into Anti-Semitism and Social Cohesion revealing he was viewed as a residual risk later than previously known. The Royal Commission continues today. Fragile peace talks between the US and Iran continue, although Iran's Supreme Leader has accused America of breaching the ceasefire through its latest strikes. US Secretary of State Marco Rubio insists a breakthrough is close. And Australia's largest motoring group says drivers are being slugged more at the bowser while billions are being pulled out of road funding. The NRMA says its analysis of the budget shows nearly $4 billion fewer dollars will go towards transport over the next 4 years.
20: Your sport now. 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
23: In sport, it's set to be a wet and slippery night in Sydney for tonight's Origin opener between New South Wales and Queensland. Blues coach Laurie Daly says it'll be an issue for both sides.
24: Anyone with a bit of footwork in these conditions from Queensland and New South Wales, you're going to have to be steady when you defend.
23: The AFL rookie mid-season draft has taken place overnight. 19-year-old Jackson Artemis was picked up by Essendon with the number one pick. And Aussie Adam Walton has upset former world number one Daniil Medvedev with a 5-set win at Roland Garros. That's the latest news and sport.
20: We've had a change in breakfast. Good morning, EP, with Ray Clark. Thanks to Better Port Lincoln.
23: music, live sport, catching up with mates. 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
2: For the west coast today, partly cloudy, slight chance of a shower. Winds south to southeasterly, 15 to 20 kilometres an hour. Ellerston expecting a top of 20, Woodna getting up to 19. The eastern air peninsula, partly cloudy, medium chance of showers in the south, slight chance elsewhere, light winds becoming south to southeasterly, 15 to 20 kilometres an hour during the morning. Cleve and Kemba both expecting a top of 17 degrees. The lower air peninsula, partly cloudy, medium chance of showers, most likely in the late morning and afternoon. Winds southeasterly, 15 to 25 kilometres an hour. Coffin Bay expecting a top of 21, Cummins and Port Lincoln getting up to 19.
20: Sun's up, kettle's on. Ray Clark's in the chair and we're ready to go. Made for the Eyre Peninsula and the West Coast. Thanks to Macca's Port Lincoln. 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
2: It is 6:05 on this Wednesday morning. Hope you're going well so far. 14 degrees outside. Coming up on the show this morning, I'm going to be talking to Jan Allen from Boston Bay Wines. Of course, the long lunch is coming up on Sunday. Hallelujah. We'll talk all about that. Lorraine Cantrell too. I'll be talking to her about gastrointestinal cancer, which is quite nasty, but there are trials going on. I'll tell you about that later. And Richard Pascoe talking tech a little later in the show. And of course, better music and more of it. Let's get the proclaimers in to get us started this morning.

0: It's 5CC, better music and more of it, that's no doubt. And Don't Speak, and the Proclaimers in there too. They're a strange bunch of lads. Normally, when someone's got an accent and they sing, they kind of lose their accent while they're singing. Not those guys. You know that they're Scottish all the way. Hey, good morning. It's 13, almost 14 past 6 now. And just having a look at a few of the days that it is today, like World Otter Day. We don't have a lot of otters here, so I'm thinking that probably not much involved with that one here. National Sunscreen Day. Now I can get behind that, definitely. Slip, slop, slap, that whole thing going on. National Grape Day. I love grapes. As anyone knows that comes into the station here, I've usually got a bag of grapes on my desk because I love to just nibble on grapes. One of my favourite fruits, definitely. Now, one that got me, which was quite interesting, National Hairstylist Mental Health Awareness Day. Now, got me asking, do hairstylists have a different set of mental health problems to everyone else? I'm not sure about that one. That's an interesting one. But there you go. Just a few of the days that it is today. Coming up shortly, music from Pink Floyd. What else have we got coming up? Oh, yes. I'm looking forward to having a chat to Jan Allen about the Long Lunch Sunday, which is coming up. But that's a little later.
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0: We love the EP as much as you do. Good morning, EP, on 5CC.

you don't eat your meat, how can you have any pudding? I just love this song. It's a masterpiece of production. In fact, the whole album is a masterpiece of production. Pink Floyd there. Another brick in the wall at 21 past six. It's Good Morning EP. Thanks to Macca's. Now, you're driving along and you haven't had your cuppa yet. Well, McCafe's coffee blend is worth making a bit of a detour to Macca's for. It's smoother, richer and available on the all-day menu. So give it a try. McCafe's best blend yet. It's Paul Kelly now. This is the Dumb Things at 5CC. Good morning.

That's 5CC. Better music and more of it there with Roxette. That's the Joy Ride. And it's a great song. Per Gessle, which is he's the main man in the band, said that the opening of the song was inspired by a note that his girlfriend, or now wife, left on his piano, which read, "Hello, you fool, I love you." As is often the case, they use things from their life to inject into songs. And his title, too, was also derived from something. It was an interview which Paul McCartney compared writing songs with John Lennon to a long joyride. So there you go, a little background on that particular song. And Paul Kelly, too, brilliant one from Paul. We heard Dumb Things. It's almost 6:30. We've got local news in just a moment. 80s hits you love. Wake me up before you go. Your favourites from the 90s and 2000s.

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2: Morning, it's Brooke Seychelle with your local news. Country Cabinet could be heading to the West Coast. The Ceduna Council is pushing to bring the state government event to the region following a motion at the council's May meeting last week. The proposal would see ministers travel to the town to meet with locals and hear directly about regional challenges and opportunities. According to the EP Advocate, the council sees it as a chance to put key issues like the jetty and airport in front of decision makers. There'll be some extra Christmas cheer on the way for Tumby Bay, with funding secured to support this year's much-loved pageant. The Lions Club receiving a $5,000 boost from the state government to help deliver a bigger and brighter event on Christmas Eve. According to the EP Advocate, planning is already underway for this year's event. A big milestone for Wirrala. The town's hall is gearing up to celebrate 100 years. The anniversary is happening on July 4, with preparations already underway for the big birthday bash. Streaky Bay Council CEO Damien Carter says the hall's looking very good for its age.
3: It's in good nick. The community takes really well care of it. They do a lot of fundraising for it and put a lot of money into it.
2: More information will be released in the coming weeks, but attendees can expect live music, old-style dancing, and display photo boards from a trip down memory lane. Kimber locals are encouraged to have their say, with public consultation open on the council's draft budget and business plan. The plan outlines priorities for the year ahead, and residents can provide feedback through to June 10. There's also a community barbecue session happening on June 4, giving people the chance to chat in person and share their ideas. And Lock has hosted its annual Netball Winter Carnival this past weekend, seeing some of our region's best players battle it out on the courts. Western Eyre Seniors winning the grand final on Sunday, remaining undefeated following their game against Great Flinders. The final score sitting at 40-24. Great Flinders taking home the wins in under-17s and under-13s Division 1, while Port Lincoln won in both under-15s categories and under-13s Division 2.
0: JP Cabinets, transforming your cabinetry dreams into stunning everyday realities. National News now.
4: Morning, I'm Phoebe Humphrey. Tense scenes have erupted in Melbourne with photographers clashing with the drivers of cars that were waiting to whisk away the ISIS brides who arrived overnight. All up, four women and their children arrived in Sydney, with the other two women and their kids returning in Melbourne. Police have confirmed investigations into them are ongoing, but no arrests have been made. Donald Trump has summoned his cabinet to a meeting at Camp David as his administration considers its next steps when it comes to the war in Iran. Camp David tends to be where the president holds his most important national security and diplomatic discussions, while Secretary of State Marco Rubio insists a deal is close.
5: Like anything with something like this, it's going to take a couple days to settle on, even down to the disagreements over a word.
4: And a number of Aussies are eating expired food to make ends meet as the cost of living continues to crunch. A report by the Salvos has found 60% of those seeking emergency relief support are eating food that's out of date, while one in five admit to eating from bins.
0: Your sport now. Del Giorno's Cafe Restaurant, Port Lincoln's home of fresh local seafood.
4: In sport, Cam Munster is a certain starter for the Maroons despite failing to train earlier this week. Queensland coach Billy Slater says it was nothing serious.
6: He had a bit of tightness. Unfortunately, it wasn't in the throat and his voice box. That's still pretty loose, but he's good. He's good.
4: Ethan Strange will start in the halves for the Blues following the hamstring injury to Mitch Moses. And in AFL, James Hurd says he's keen to coach Essendon again if the club wants him. It's after the Bombers showed Brad Scott the door yesterday. That's the latest news and sport.
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7: For the west coast today, partly cloudy, slight chance of a shower. Winds south to southeasterly, 15 to 20 kilometres an hour. Ellerston expecting a top of 20, Woodna getting up to 19. The eastern air peninsula, partly cloudy, medium chance of showers in the south, slight chance elsewhere, light winds becoming south to southeasterly, 15 to 20 kilometres an hour during the morning. Cleve and Kemba both expecting a top of 17 degrees. The lower air peninsula, partly cloudy, medium chance of showers, most likely in the late morning and afternoon. Winds southeasterly, 15 to 25 kilometres an hour. Coffin Bay expecting a top of 21, Cummins and Port Lincoln getting up to 19.
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0: just a great song, just a great movie too. It's 4CC, better music and more of it, with Kenny Loggins there. Does a few soundtracks for various movies. And Footloose. Hey, coming up a little bit later, I'm going to be talking to Dr. Lorraine Cantrell, GI cancer specialist, so I'll talk to her a little bit later. It's Good Morning EP. Thanks to Port Lincoln Better. You can pay your way and take it home today. They've got a wide variety of finance options at Port Lincoln Better. Now, $10,000. Yes, as of next week, we're giving you the chance to win $10,000 with our $10,000 cash tracks. All right, that's a track. I'm going to tell you what that track is, and when you hear it, you just got to ring in. That's how simple it is. But we'll be doing more about that soon, right here at 4CC.
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0: It's 5CC, better music and more of it. And Skyhooks there, they were just a brilliant band. Living in the 70s and Sherwell, we lost him way, way too young. Now, here's some serious stuff, all right? At 527, rates of bowel cancer among Australians aged 20 to 29 have more than doubled, while diagnosis among 30 to 39-year-olds have tripled. Now, as experts warn, Australia is now facing a major early-onset GI cancer crisis. But clinicians say the healthcare system is still largely designed for older cancer patients, leaving younger Australians to navigate treatment while juggling careers, mortgages, parenting, fertility concerns and financial pressures, often without appropriate support. Now, researchers are calling for urgent investment into GI cancer trials, in particular the new Australian-led Orbit trial, which aims to completely rethink cancer care for younger patients through more flexible, age-appropriate support. Now, to discuss this is Professor Lorraine Cantrell, medical oncologist and GI cancer trials ambassador. Good morning, Lorraine, and welcome.
1: Thank you very much. Great to be here with you.
0: Now, tell us about current onset GI cancer rates.
1: Those of us who work in cancer centres around the country are seeing more and more young people with gastrointestinal cancers coming to us for treatment. We don't know all of the reasons why there is this increase in cancers in young people, but what I can tell you is that the rates of GI cancer in young people in Australia has doubled in the last 20 years, and now we're seeing about 15% of our cancers are in young people. We're also seeing a very high rate of this occurrence in Australia compared to the rest of the world. So unfortunately, we are leading the world in terms of incidence of early onset GI cancers.
0: So why is early onset GI cancer a significant issue?
1: It's a really big issue if you get cancer when you are young because you're in the middle of your life. You're working and you're looking after kids. The last thing you need is a diagnosis of cancer. The terrible thing is that some of these young people do die of their cancer, and that is a tragedy, that young children are losing a parent, losing people with so many years of life potentially left to them. So it is a big issue, and systems are not really designed for young people as well as they should be.
0: So how are the current healthcare systems falling short?
1: The health systems that we have are very, very good, but they are generally designed for people over 60 because it's still true that most people with cancer are over 60. Mm. But our systems at the moment, our cancer centres operate in a kind of Monday to Friday, 9 to 5 sort of way. And that's not really suitable for people who are working. The GI Cancer Trials Group is trying to launch a pilot study for something a bit different to help those young people access systems better.
0: What about the Orbit trial? How is it addressing these challenges?
1: So the Orbit trial is a pilot study of a new kind of clinic that operates using telehealth out of hours and incorporates a multidisciplinary team of people to help young people. Young people have different needs than older people, and we have to address issues like fertility and their ability to work during treatment. So it's important for them to be connected with the relevant professionals in the most efficient way that we can. The other thing that the Orbit trial is aiming to do is to create a biobank of biological specimens from these young people with cancer so that we can compare that biology to that of older people so that we can see any important differences that we may be able to act on later.
0: And finally, where can Australians go to learn more?
1: Well, we'd love your support. I know that some of you will have been touched by cancer, so I'd urge you to go to our website at gicancer.org.au and have a look at the information about the Orbit study and see whether you can support the Orbit study with a small donation so that we can increase the success rate of this pilot study, and in doing so, we may be able to roll it out to the rest of the nation.
0: Well, it's all been very interesting. Professor Lorraine Cantrell, thank you for your time this morning.
1: You're very welcome. Thank you for having me and for spreading the word for us.
0: Yeah, it's very, it's quite sad, isn't it? It's good to know that someone's doing something about it. Coming up towards 7 o'clock, Brookie's got your local news next.
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3: It's Brooke Seychelle with your local news. Sojourna is making a bid to host a future country cabinet meeting on the Eyre Peninsula. According to the EP Advocate, the motion was put forward during last week's meeting, with council backing the push to invite our state's ministers to the region. The move is aimed at strengthening connections and shining a spotlight on local priorities, including the town's jetty and airport. Calls for more state and federal assistance to get solar and batteries installed in South Australia. 55% of locals across the Eyre Peninsula rent and 29% are low-income households, two barriers people are facing when it comes to installing solar, identified in a new report. Elham Harjeshimi from Energy Consumer Australia says all households deserve the chance to make the switch.
4: But current incentive programs still leave major gaps for people who don't own suitable homes or can't afford the upfront cost. That's why it's vital for government to provide assistance to households in rental properties, apartments, and those on low incomes.
3: The Tumby Bay Christmas pageant is shaping up to be bigger than ever, with new funding helping add extra sparkle this year. According to the EP Advocate, the Lions Club has secured $5,000 in support from the state government for the long-running community event. Highlights this year include the parade, market stalls, live music and family entertainment. And the Variety SA Bash is heading back to the Eyre Peninsula this year with a new route through some of our region's towns. Pivot to Piri will see teams travel from Port Piri to Gawler, stopping in at Cleve, Port Lincoln, Woodna, Streaky Bay and Kimber. The revised route coming to fruition after many outback roads suffered damage during the recent flooding. The Variety SA Bash raises money to support South Aussie kids in need.
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5: Morning, I'm Phoebe Humphrey. Another cohort of so-called ISIS brides and their children are back in Australia. The group of 19 touched down in Sydney and Melbourne last night. No arrests were made. Nationals leader Matt Canavan telling Nine the federal government isn't doing enough to manage the situation.
6: We've effectively got the situation here where the Syrian government has decided who comes into Australia. Not the Australian government. The Australian government's taken a hands-off approach.
5: Donald Trump is putting questions about his health to bed following his latest medical exam. The US president says his latest six-month physical checked out perfectly. It follows renewed concerns about the 79-year-old's health after a number of recent medical appointments and bruises on his hands. And Australia's job seeker system is being overhauled for the first time in 30 years, with Canberra to replace the one-size-fits-all model by splitting people into three streams based on how job-ready they are. It means there'll be tailored support and different requirements based on each job seeker's situation. The government says the overhaul will better help the long-term unemployed.
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5: In sport, Blues and Maroons fans are counting down the hours until the Origin Series opener in Sydney. New South Wales's Mitch Moses is out with a hamstring injury, with Ethan Strange slotting in. And Brad Scott says he was blindsided by his sacking at Essendon. After nearly 4 years as head coach, he was shown the door yesterday, with the Dons having just one win in the past 24 matches. Scott telling Seven he was surprised by the move.
7: But it's, in a way, I've been in this industry for a long time. It's not surprising because pressure does strange things.
5: That's the latest news and sport.
2: We've had a change in breakfast. Good Morning EP with Ray Clark. Thanks to Macca's Port Lincoln.
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0: Getting started in Arno Bay, high tide at 12.53 this afternoon, 1.48 metres. A low tide, 8.29 this evening, 0.79 of a metre. For Franklin Harbour, a high tide, 1.16 this afternoon, 1.67 metres. And a low tide at 9.21 this evening, 0.86 of a metre. For Coffin Bay, high tide at 10.55 this morning, just over 1 metre. And a low tide at 5.52 this afternoon, 0.66 of a metre. For Streaky Bay, high tide at 11 o'clock this morning of 1.62 metres and a low tide 5.30 this afternoon, 0.93 of a metre. For Tumby Bay, high tide 12.22 this afternoon, 1.5 metres, a low tide at 7.06 this evening, 0.9 of a metre. And for Port Lincoln, a high tide at 11.59 this morning, 1.37 metres and a low tide at 7 o'clock this evening, 0.77 of a metre.
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0: For the West Coast today, partly cloudy, slight chance of a shower. Winds south to southeasterly, 15 to 20 kilometres an hour. Ellerston expecting a top of 20, Woodna getting up to 19. The Eastern Air Peninsula, partly cloudy, medium chance of showers in the south, slight chance elsewhere, light winds becoming south to southeasterly, 15 to 20 kilometres an hour during the morning. Cleve and Kemba both expecting a top of 17 degrees. The Lower Air Peninsula, partly cloudy, medium chance of showers, most likely in the late morning and afternoon. Winds southeasterly, 15 to 25 kilometres an hour. Coffin Bay expecting a top of 21, Cummins and Port Lincoln getting up to 19.
2: Brand new hour starts now. Straight talk, a cheeky grin, and your morning sorted. Good Morning EP with Ray Clark, right here on 5CC. 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
0: Almost 7 past 7 on this Wednesday morning. Hope you're going well. Hey, this hour I'll tell you about our 10K cash tracks. Just your chance to pick up $10,000, which that competition starts next week, but more about that soon. And we'll be talking tech with Richard Pascoe a little later as well. And of course, better music and more of it. This is Jerry Rafferty, 5CC. Good morning.

It's Folk Little C, better music and more of it. That is a Bon Jovi, Bad Medicine, and Jerry Rafferty in there as well. It is Good Morning EP. It's 15 past 7 now, and it's all thanks to Macca's with parents. Imagine this. You're driving along, kids in the back. Mom, I'm hungry. So here you go. Keep the peace with Macca's Happy Meal. It's only $6.95 and available from 10:30 a.m. right through until midnight. Now, I was going to tell you about our 10K cash tracks. This is starting on Monday. We've got 10,000 reasons to crank us up nice and loud, starting with $10,000 cash. Our 10K cash tracks. All you need to do, it couldn't be more simple, is listen out for the nominated song. I'll be telling you which song it is in the hour. And all you have to do then is when you hear that song, jump on the phone. It's that simple. And as soon as you hear the song, get through. If you manage to get through, well, you'll be in the draw to win that $10,000. That sounds pretty good. I think it sounds pretty good. I mean, I'd be happy with $10,000 in my pocket just for telling you played that song. So that's all happening from Monday. Good luck. Who knows? You might have 10K in your back pocket before you know it. Donna Lewis coming up for you in

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0: And the Rolling Stones for your bones on this Wednesday morning. It's Start Me Out at 5CC. Better music and more of it. And Donna Lewis too. I Will Love You Always Forever. Now that is quite the commitment. Hey, coming up for you a little later this morning, I'm going to be talking to Richard Pascoe. We'll talk all things tech. That's happening in the next half an hour or so. Now, let me tell you about my little Lipton tea bags thing. I've got the intense ones. I like the intense. I love my tea strong. Now, between the rows of the tea bags in the box is a cardboard divider, which is perfect for a bookmark. My wife likes to keep these, and I get these little pieces of cardboard. Look, they look very useful. But in the real world, not so much. So there are lots of these dividers in our house. My wife finds uses for them. And she's away at the moment for at least another week. So I'm cleaning these useless cardboard marbles out. And the real test will be when she's back. Will she notice they're missing? Will I get called into the kitchen with a please explain? I'll let you know. That's all coming up. Hey, Brooks, got your local news coming up for you in just a moment.
1: Hey, I'm Christian O'Connell, and I love a pub. Your happy place with a sticky carpet and a schnitty the size of your head. Where you've had 21st, someone's nan had their 80th. Your first sip of beer, you fell in love there. You fell out of love there. You've won the greatest prize of all, the meat tray. But some of these most loved pubs are facing hard times. 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
6: Hey, it's Brooke Seychelle with your local news. Tributes are flowing in Whyalla following the passing of Councillor Sharon Todd after a battle with brain cancer. Ms. Todd served with the council since 2022 and was widely known for her community work and advocacy, especially with children and families. The mother of 5 and grandmother of 10 stepped down from her role last month to focus on her health. Council colleagues saying her contribution to the city will be remembered with great appreciation. It's your chance to weigh in on the future of Kimber, with the council opening consultation on its draft business plan and budget. Locals can have their say on things like services, infrastructure and long-term priorities over the next few weeks. Council is also hosting a community barbecue session on June 4 to make it easy for residents to give feedback. Consultation closes on June 10. The Eyre Peninsula is set to welcome the Variety SA Bash this year as the iconic event returns to the west. The revised route will see teams travel through Kimber, Streaky Bay, Woodnar, Port Lincoln and Cleve this August. Organisers say the change follows recent flooding in many planned regions around Queensland and New South Wales, with many tracks now inaccessible. The Pivot to Piri event raises vital funds for children and families doing it tough. Some of the Eyre Peninsula's best netballers hit the courts in lock over the weekend for the annual Winter Carnival. Western Eyre dominating the senior competition, staying undefeated and beating Great Flinders in the final 40-24. Great Flinders claimed the under-17s and under-13s Division 1, while Port Lincoln came away with wins in the under-15s and under-13s Division 2. And swimmers in Ceduna may need to find somewhere else to swim in town this week. The council has closed the swimming enclosure while a new net and buoys are installed. It's expected to be ready by Friday.
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7: Morning, I'm Phoebe Humphrey. No arrests have been made regarding a second group of ISIS brides and their children who arrived back in Australia last night. The group of 19 touched down in Sydney and Melbourne. Former AFP Detective Superintendent David Craig has told Sky he's not sure why they haven't been charged.
8: It's very perplexing as to why there would be no charges. There's a declared area offence, which is a very simple offence to prove. You just simply have to go to a declared terrorist zone. These people have been there for a significant amount of time.
7: Iran has threatened to retaliate after US strikes on boats and missile sites. Tehran claims America has breached the fragile ceasefire after drones and a jet entered its airspace. Meantime, Donald Trump has postponed a visit with his cabinet to Camp David. They'll now meet at the White House. And a huge game changer for those with type 1 diabetes, with a new treatment that delays its onset being approved in Australia. Experts say the drug T-Zield could spell the end of daily injections and is the biggest breakthrough since the discovery of insulin.
5: Your sport now. Ampol Hallett Place. Best takeaway curries in town. Phone orders and takeaway.
7: In sport, pressure is building on Nathan Cleary to dominate the Origin Arena for the Blues. It follows the loss of his 5'8" Mitch Moses, with Ethan Strange coming into the side. New South Wales performance manager Frank Panisi has told NRL 360 Cleary will have a little extra responsibility tonight.
9: Maybe a little bit more kicking and obviously taking the absolute strong lead. But yeah, we all know what Nathan can do. I think he gets unfairly criticised.
7: And former Essendon coach James Hurd says he's keen to lead the club again after the sacking of Brad Scott. That's the latest news and sport.
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0: For the west coast today, partly cloudy, slight chance of a shower. Winds south to southeasterly, 15 to 20 kilometres an hour. Ellerston expecting a top of 20, Woodna getting up to 19. The eastern Eyre Peninsula, partly cloudy, medium chance of showers in the south, slight chance elsewhere, light winds becoming south to southeasterly, 15 to 20 kilometres an hour during the morning. Cleve and Kemba both expecting a top of 17 degrees. The lower Eyre Peninsula, partly cloudy, medium chance of showers, most likely in the late morning and afternoon. Winds southeasterly, 15 to 25 kilometres an hour. Coffin Bay expecting a top of 21, Cummins and Port Lincoln getting up to 19.
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0: It is Fungible Steve. Better music and more of it. There go the kids in the old school. Yeah, that's Cat Stevens with Belinda Carlisle too. We heard Leave a Light On for Me at 19 to 8. Coming up for you in a little while, not far off, I'm going to be talking to Richard Pascoe. If you like things tech, then you're going to love this. He's a bit of a techie nerd. We'll do that real soon, but music from Guns N' Roses coming up right after the break.
1: Saturday night from 6. Put on your dancing shoes for 5CC's Jukebox Saturday Night. 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
8: 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One advantage of being a five-seat model is large boot space. 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

0: Well, they know Paul McCartney, but they do a great job of that song. It's Guns N' Roses, Live and Let Die. 5CC, better music and more of it at 10 to 8. Now, let's talk tech. 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Richard Pascoe, good morning.
1: Yeah, morning, Ray. Morning to all the listeners over there in Port Lincoln. What a magnificent day, but winter is only just around the corner.
0: Let's talk tech and the new search landscape. What do you mean by that?
1: Google search. We're all used to it, and the three people out there use Bing search as well. Mm. But it's changed. It's starting to change. It's changing rapidly for people. So we used to type in a few keywords into the search box, sort through all the links on there, but now it's all changed. So now we can go along, we can ask full questions on there and get direct answers. So what used to be that manual process of search, click and read is now changed, all thanks to AI out there. So it's a more conversational experience that you've got. So, you know, when you go along and search for something now, you can put a whole sentence in there. So we've gone from, we used to type those short little awkward search terms. Now we can ask questions naturally using full sentences, or we can upload images or documents about it. And search once been opening multiple websites and doing the work for yourself. Now what happens now is you'll notice that AI has summarized everything up the top. It's trying to compare and explain results much more directly on there. Can I just say that when you look at the AI summary, have a real good look at it, because, you know, it's about 95% accurate, Ray.
0: Mm.
1: But you don't want to go and do the 5% that's not accurate. And there's lots of things now to going along, and AI will be changing and progressing even more soon to go along and say, you can go along and say, I want to buy this particular thing at this price if it ever hits that price. And what happens is once you've done that, it might not be a price today. It might be an airline flight rate.
0: Mm.
1: And what it say, you know, we might say, you know, we want to fly from Adelaide to Los Angeles, but we only want to pay $899. If it ever comes on at $899, you're going to be able to upload your credit card to AI and it will automatically grab that flight for you.
0: Oh, I'd be a bit scared to do that.
1: How do you feel about that?
0: I'd be a bit worried about that.
1: Yeah, so would a lot of people, but that's the way it's all heading. So for things like shopping or things like that, AI will run in the background all the time. You go back, you open your computer up, it'll go, I found that, or do you want me to buy it for you if it's still available, or I've already bought it for you.
0: Okay. I don't know about the already bought it thing.
1: But yes.
0: All right, well, that's the way it's going. Fair enough.
1: Yeah, but some people, you know, I'm uncomfortable about it buying things for me as well.
0: Mm. I mean, I don't mind it finding something for me and alerting me to buy it.
1: Yeah.
0: That's fine. All right. Well, let's move on. Should you be shutting down your laptop every day? My wife never shuts her laptop down, and she's got a million tabs open all the time.
1: Well, you need to have a good hard word to her, right?
0: Oh, I've tried.
1: Right? Yeah. So on there as well, I would like to, you know, people go along and they go, I've shut the laptop down, and you go, no, you've closed the lid. Closing the lid is not shutting a laptop down. So if everything goes well when you shut the laptop down, it should go to sleep. But that doesn't always happen on there.
0: Mm.
1: But, you know, and after 15 minutes, it should go into hibernate as well, which is nearly closed down, but it's not a complete shutdown. So I've got a thing that I always go along and say, a couple of times a week, you shut your laptop right off on there. You know, when you fly, Ray, you might not realise, but sometimes I've flown with, you know, laptops, hadn't had for a couple of years, but it still does occur, where you just close the lid down, get on the plane, fly, go into state, you open the laptop up, and you've drained the battery completely and it's red hot on there.
0: Mm.
1: We're still running the whole time. So close it, shutting the laptop down, full shutdown, Windows key, shut down on there. It clears the memory, makes sure your updates are all installed properly and keeps your machine running smoothly over time.
0: But, yeah, I mean, you can set in the power settings, you can set your laptop when you close it to actually shut down, can't you?
1: Can I just tell you, Ray, that doesn't always work.
0: Well, if you've got something open, it won't do it, yeah.
1: No, it still doesn't do it. There's a problem with Intel laptops that go along and don't completely do that.
0: I thought I had the solution and you just killed it.
1: I thought you were. I'm sorry, Ray. Can I just say, boy, we go slightly off topic here.
0: Yeah.
1: Intel have that problem.
0: Okay.
1: The new Qualcomm chips for Snapdragon PCs don't have that issue. They seem to have sold all of that. But the Intel ones, it's hit and miss whether it will actually close down or not.
0: Yeah, all right. Okay, Richard, always good to talk to you, and we'll talk again next week.
1: Look forward to it, Ray.
0: That's Richard Pascoe, AdelaideTechGuy.com.au.
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0: Triple C. Better music, more of it. Amy Stewart there, knocking on wood. A very different version to the original 60s version of that song. It is Good Morning EP. Thanks to Port Lincoln Better. You can speak with Brian, Josh and the team today at Port Lincoln Better. They're wonderful people. They will help you out. Almost 8 o'clock. National news and sport coming up for you in just a moment. But Brooke's got your local news right after these.
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0: 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Thanks to Harvey Norman Port Lincoln. 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
1: Brooke Seychelle with your local news. Country Cabinet could be heading to the West Coast. The Ceduna Council is pushing to bring the state government event to the region following a motion at the council's May meeting last week. The proposal would see ministers travel to the town to meet with locals and hear directly about regional challenges and opportunities. According to the EP Advocate, the council sees it as a chance to put key issues like the jetty and airport in front of decision makers. A new report's revealed half of Aussies are facing barriers when it comes to installing solar and batteries. Energy Consumer Australia has found renters, apartment dwellers and low-income households are being left behind. On the Eyre Peninsula, 55% of us rent and 29% are low-income households. Spokesperson Elham Harjeshimi is calling on the government to provide more support so all households can make the switch.
2: Renters often have little choice or control over their home's energy infrastructure. Households living in apartments may face complex strata rules or simply not have enough space in their home. And low-income households face significant upfront cost barriers.
1: There'll be some extra Christmas cheer on the way for Tumby Bay, with funding secured to support this year's much-loved pageant. The Lions Club receiving a $5,000 boost from the state government to help deliver a bigger and brighter event on Christmas Eve. According to the EP Advocate, planning is already underway for this year's event. And LOC has hosted its annual Netball Carnival this past weekend, seeing some of our region's best players battle it out on the courts. Western Eyre Seniors winning the grand final on Sunday, remaining undefeated following their game against Great Flinders. The final score sitting at 40-24. Great Flinders taking home the wins in under-17s and under-13s Division 1, while Port Lincoln won in both under-15 divisions and under-13s Division 2.
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3: Morning, I'm Phoebe Humphrey. No arrests have been made following the second group of ISIS brides touching down in Australia. Four women and six children touched down in Sydney around 5:30 last night, after two women and seven children landed in Melbourne an hour earlier. The groups were met by authorities, but none were arrested. It follows charges being laid against three women who landed earlier this month. The Housing Minister says figures showing new home completions have fallen to a 12-year low and now out of date. The ABS data shows a little more than 172,000 new homes were finished across Australia last year, but Claire O'Neill has told Nine she has new numbers.
4: New home starts, that is sod turns and starting to see homes come out of the ground, has increased by 26% over the last year.
3: Sydney Airport is warning travellers there could be delays today due to fog covering the city. Two international flights scheduled to land in Sydney have already been diverted to Brisbane. And London has recorded its hottest day in May on record, hitting 35 degrees.
0: Your sport now. 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
3: In sport, Cam Munster has been cleared to play in tonight's Origin opener in Sydney despite failing to train on Sunday. Queensland coach Billy Slater says the side spirits have also been bolstered by the presence of Jai Arrow in their camp.
5: You know, the decision to bring him in was not to inspire the group. It was certainly to be around him and support him.
3: And there are growing calls for former AFL player and coach and former Australian of the Year Neil Danaher to be immortalised with the statue outside the MCG following the 65-year-old's passing on Monday. That's the latest news and sport.
0: We've had a change in breakfast. Good morning, EP, with Ray Clark. Thanks to Better Port Lincoln.
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7: For the west coast today, partly cloudy, slight chance of a shower. Winds south to southeasterly, 15 to 20 kilometres an hour. Ellerston expecting a top of 20, Woodna getting up to 19. The eastern air peninsula, partly cloudy, medium chance of showers in the south, slight chance elsewhere, light winds becoming south to southeasterly, 15 to 20 kilometres an hour during the morning. Cleve and Kemba both expecting a top of 17 degrees. The lower air peninsula, partly cloudy, medium chance of showers, most likely in the late morning and afternoon. Winds southeasterly, 15 to 25 kilometres an hour. Coffin Bay expecting a top of 21, Cummins and Port Lincoln getting up to 19.
0: Port Lincoln to the far corners of the EP. 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
7: It's 8:05. The sun is shining. It's looking like a pretty good day. Hey, coming up in this hour, I'm going to be talking to Jan Allen from Boston Bay Wines. So we'll talk all things long lunch. All right, stick around for that. But let's get this hour started. John Mellencamp. This is a small town, 5CC. Better music and more of it. Good morning.

0: It's 5CCC, better music and more of it. The Stars on 54 version there of If You Could Read My Mind, which of course was originally by Gordon Lightfoot, a very sensual version of by Gordon Lightfoot. But that dance version, very, I mean, I love it personally. I'd be interested to know what Gordon thought of it. I mean, that this song came out of what, 1998? Gordon didn't die until 2023, I think it was. So he must have had a say on what he thought of the song at some stage. I wish I could find that out. John Mellencamp in there too. We heard Small Town before that. It is Good Morning EP, thanks to Macca's Coffee Blend, which is worth making a bit of a detour for. 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

That's Brian Adams, 5CC, better music and more, Robert. That's the summer of 69 and the logical song from Supertramp before that. It is Good Morning EP, thanks to Port Lincoln Better. You can follow them on Facebook and Instagram today just to keep up to date with what they are doing. Hey, of course, big weekend coming up this weekend. I'm talking about the long lunch on Sunday. I know a lot of people love to get involved with this, and this will be my first one, so I'm really looking forward to it. And I'm going to be talking to Jan Allen from Boston Bay Wines, who is also part of the long weekend. I'll be talking to her in less than 30 minutes.

0: better music and more of it. It's Pink, Just Like a Pill. Good morning, it's Ray Clark, keeping you company right through until 9 o'clock this morning. Look, in the next half an hour, I want to talk about the government's tax reforms and a possible solution. And I'll also be talking about the Long Lunch Sunday, which is coming up this weekend. We'll talk to Jan Allen from Boston Bay Wines. That's all in the next 30 minutes. Brooks got your local news next.
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3: Hey, it's Brooke Seychelle with your local news. Tributes are flowing in Whyalla following the passing of Councillor Sharon Todd after a battle with brain cancer. Ms. Todd served with the council since 2022 and was widely known for her community work and advocacy, especially with children and families. The mother of five and grandmother of 10 stepped down from her role last month to focus on her health. Council colleagues saying her contribution to the city will be remembered with great appreciation. Kimber locals are encouraged to have their say, with public consultation open on the council's draft budget and business plan. The plan outlines priorities for the year ahead, and residents can provide feedback through to June 10. There's also a community barbecue session coming up on June 4, giving people the chance to chat in person and share their ideas. It's a big milestone for Wirrala. The town's hall is gearing up to celebrate 100 years. The anniversary is happening on July 4, with preparations already underway for the birthday bash. Streaky Bay Council CEO Damien Carter says the hall's looking very good for its age.
4: It's been good, Nick. The community takes really well care of it. They do a lot of fundraising for it and put a lot of money into it.
3: More information will be released in the coming weeks, but attendees can expect live music, old-style dancing and display photo boards for a trip down memory lane. The Variety SA Bash is heading back to the Eyre Peninsula this year with a new route through some of our region's towns. Pivot to Piri will see teams travel from Port Piri to Gawler, stopping in at Cleve, Port Lincoln, Woodna, Streaky Bay and Kimber. The revised route coming to fruition after many outback roads suffered damage during the recent flooding. The Variety SA Bash raises money to support South Aussie kids in need. And the Ceduna Council has temporarily closed its swimming enclosure this week while a new net and buoys are installed. It should reopen by Friday.
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5: Morning, I'm Phoebe Humphrey. More so-called ISIS brides are back in Australia, but no arrests have been made. The group of 19 touched down in Sydney and Melbourne last night with a scuffle breaking out. Independent MP Monique Ryan has told Nine they should be shown some kindness.
6: Well, we're talking about kids who've grown up in a camp in Syria, and I would suggest that we should treat them sensitively and gently upon their arrival. And remember that there's a vulnerable kids.
5: Australia's job seeker system is getting its biggest shake-up in decades, with the government scrapping the one-size-fits-all approach. Instead, people will be grouped based on how close they are to finding work, with support and the rules they have to follow tailored to their individual needs. And Aussie teenagers are slipping behind when it comes to their digital skills, with new data showing many can't spot scams or use everyday tools like creating a spreadsheet, despite spending hours every day online. The findings from the ICT Literacy Report have sparked warnings from experts that teens are over-reliant on AI.
1: Your
7: Sport now. Edalili Engineers for locally made field bins and silos.
5: In sport, it's set to be a wet and slippery night in Sydney for tonight's Origin opener between New South Wales and Queensland. Blues coach Laurie Daly says it'll be an issue for both sides.
8: Anyone with a bit of footwork in these conditions from Queensland and New South Wales, you're going to have to be steady when you defend.
5: The AFL rookie mid-season draft has taken place overnight. 19-year-old Jackson Artemis was picked up by Essendon with the number one pick. And Aussie Adam Walton has upset former world number one Daniil Medvedev with a 5-set win at Roland Garros. That's the latest news and sport.
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12: For the west coast today, partly cloudy, slight chance of a shower. Winds south to southeasterly, 15 to 20 kilometres an hour. Ellerston expecting a top of 20, Woodna getting up to 19. The eastern air peninsula, partly cloudy, medium chance of showers in the south, slight chance elsewhere, light winds becoming south to southeasterly, 15 to 20 kilometres an hour during the morning. Cleve and Kemba both expecting a top of 17 degrees. The lower air peninsula, partly cloudy, medium chance of showers, most likely in the late morning and afternoon. Winds southeasterly, 15 to 25 kilometres an hour. Coffin Bay expecting a top of 21, Cummins and Port Lincoln getting up to 19.
11: 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It's Good Morning EP on 5CC.

0: 5CC, better music and more of it. But the Goo Goo Dolls, that's called Iris and Crowded House 2, Something So Strong. It is 19 to 9 now, and nothing ruins a Friday like realising it's only Wednesday, which is yesterday. Now, look, if you're not happy with the government's tax reforms, and there's been a lot to unpack in this particular one, apparently not too good for mum and dad type investors, apparently. Now, how about a solution? Here we go. New Zealand is saying, come on over. Yes, they've jumped on the bandwagon saying that their tax system is much simpler. So if you're unhappy with Australia, go to New Zealand. And my wife's actually been looking at this. So who knows? We might be off soon. The boss will be popping his head around the corner going, now, you only just got here. You can't go yet. No, a couple of years down the track, maybe. We'll look at that. But New Zealand is definitely an option worth having a look at. So, but do your homework. Definitely do your homework. Hey, coming up shortly, I'm going to be talking to Jan Allen all about the long lunch, which is coming up this Sunday.
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0: Aussie legends, better work at 5CC, better music and more of it. Who can it be now? Well, it's Jan Allen. She's from Boston Bay Wines. And, of course, the big long lunch is coming up this Sunday. Jan Allen, good morning.
1: Good morning, Ray.
0: Now, it's a big weekend coming up this Sunday for the long lunch. And, of course, Boston Bay Wines are a big part of that. So tell me about that.
1: Well, we're looking forward to it. It's the annual long lunch, the Port Lincoln long lunch. There are 11 participating venues. So I think the very first venue to kick off as far as the buses are concerned will be Boston Bay Wines. That'll be the first drop-off. But there are other venues that will be open for breakfast, and we encourage people to look at those details on the long lunch brochure. There is some information at all of those venues, which, as I said, there are 11 of them. Mm-hmm. In the main street, you've got Del Giorno's, you've got the Port Lincoln Hotel, you've got the Marina Hotel, you've got Santee's, you've got us. As you have a look, I think I've given you that one, so I'm trying to remember every single one of them. But yeah, you've got a fantastic choice. There's the Jump Ship Brewery, Port Lincoln Brewery. Yeah. Lots of beautiful, wonderful choices to be had. And we look forward to seeing everyone for a fun day on Sunday.
0: Yeah. And I've noticed the bus, which is obviously the best way to do it.
1: It is.
0: Because there'll be a lot of drinking, a lot of eating and that sort of thing. The bus goes basically right along the foreshore, all the way up to Boston Bay Wines.
1: That's
0: and
1: correct.
0: It'll just be looping all day, is
1: it
0: that
1: right? It loops all day. And the great thing about it is not only are you supporting your fantastic local businesses, you're also supporting the Dragon Boat Ladies this year. So every year we choose, there's a different charity group or organisation that we support. And so the ticket money goes to, it's $10 a ticket for your bus loop, and that goes to the Dragon Boat Ladies. And they'll be there selling tickets on the site, and on each venue they're going to have someone there selling tickets, as far as I understand.
0: My wife will be very happy with that. She's part of the Dragons.
1: Well, fantastic. Yeah, that's so great. We'll look forward to seeing her.
0: Fantastic. All right then, so but there's a bit of a misconception that it's a long way out to Boston Bay Wines.
1: We're 5 minutes. We're 7 minutes from town. I really want to displace this perception that Boston Bay Wines is such a long, long way out. If you used to go to the other winery that sadly has now closed, that was 5 minutes out. And if you go to Boston Bay Wines, we're 7 minutes out.
0: Okay.
1: So it's not a long way, but the bus is the most sensible manner. And not just that, not only is it a sensible manner, you're supporting the wonderful group of ladies.
0: Yes.
1: And we have supported, as the Long Lunch Committee have supported every year, some other organisation, whether it's the Zonta Zara or the, you know, this year it's the Dragon Boat Ladies. And I think that's a fantastic thing to do, because we're going through some pretty tough times, I think, with both tourism, with the fuel crisis and all those sorts of things. And I think we really need to show Port Lincoln and the EP that, you know, we really value all these businesses that are here and we want them to stay. And I think this is a wonderful way of showing fantastic support to your local businesses and your region, and for us to give back with beautiful music, beautiful food everywhere. If you have a look at the choices, Ray,
0: they're
1: fantastic.
0: I've got the brochure here, and it is fantastic. It's got all the food in here and all the venues and everything
1: Boston,
0: like that.
1: Boston Bay have got, we have furikake prawns with chips.
0: Ooh.
1: We have yummy, very yummy. We've tried, the whole theme of the idea is to keep it local and keep it as fresh as possible. So that's what we've concentrated on, is the local seafood, obviously. But we do have some other bits and pieces there for you. We've got some beautiful EP lamb with a Moroccan dressing, and that will be absolutely yummy. So there's another choice. Mm-hmm. You've also got beautiful churros, and we've got the fantastic kingfish bites, which is I actually was introduced to them myself at Arno Bay, and I thought they were so delicious that we should try something like that. So what a better way of celebrating the local kingfish industry as well as the other seafood industry and also the lamb producers.
0: So quite frankly, you could just go to Boston Bay Wines and stay there for the rest of the afternoon.
1: Well, quite frankly, you could, but we would love you to do a bit of both, and we would love you to pop around and spread the love. And don't forget that, as I said, we're only 7 minutes out, and it's the most beautiful journey. Mm. We have, honestly, the best.
0: It's a lovely place. I drive past every day to get to work.
1: And well, that view is like nothing else. Yeah. It is, I think Tony Ford used to have it out the front that it was the million-dollar view, and there is absolutely nothing like it. I've been all around to various places in the EP, and that has to be one of the best views in the EP.
0: Entertainment?
1: Joe Page Duo will be singing, so we look forward to having a sing-along with Joe and enjoying the whole beat of the day. And it looks like the weather's going to be okay, guys, and we'll have plenty of cover for you and some fire pits, okay?
0: Fantastic. Joe Page Duo.
1: Yep.
0: That sounds great. Look, if you would like to know more about it, portlincolnlonglunch.com.au. Check that out. Jan, thank you for your time.
1: Thank you very much.
0: It's 5 to 9 now. Looking forward to Sunday.
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0: It's 5CC, better music and more of it with Neil Diamond and Cracklin' Rosie. Great stuff. Hey, coming up towards 9 o'clock.
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0: 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Brooke Seychelle is next with your local news. 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
1: Hey, it's Brooke Seychelle with your 9 o'clock news. Sojourner is making a bid to host a future country cabinet meeting on the Eyre Peninsula. According to the EP Advocate, the motion was put forward during last week's meeting, with council backing the push to invite our state's ministers to the region. The move is aimed at strengthening connections and shining a spotlight on local priorities, including the town's jetty and airport. Calls for more state and federal assistance to get solar and batteries installed in South Australia. 55% of locals across the Eyre Peninsula rent and 29% are low-income households, two barriers people are facing when it comes to installing solar, identified in a new report. Elham Harjeshimi from Energy Consumer Australia says all households deserve the chance to make the switch.
3: But current incentive programs still leave major gaps for people who don't own suitable homes or can't afford the upfront cost. That's why it's vital for government to provide assistance to households in rental properties, apartments, and those on low incomes.
1: The Tumby Bay Christmas pageant is shaping up to be bigger than ever, with new funding helping add extra sparkle this year. According to the EP Advocate, the Lions Club has secured $5,000 in support from the state government for the long-running community event. Highlights this year include the parade, market stalls, live music, and family entertainment. It's your chance to weigh in on the future of Kimber, with council opening consultation on its draft business plan and budget. Locals can have their say on things like services, infrastructure, and long-term priorities over the next few weeks. Council is also hosting a community barbecue session on June 4 to make it easy for residents to give feedback. Consultation closes on June 10. And some of the Eyre Peninsula's best netballers hit the courts in lock over the weekend for the annual Winter Carnival. Western Eyre dominating the senior competition, staying undefeated and beating Great Flinders in the final 40-24. Great Flinders claimed the under-17s and under-13s Division 1, while Port Lincoln came away with wins in the under-15s divisions and under-13s Division 2.
0: EP Recycling Specialists sell new and used shipping containers. 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One Monday Court, Port Lincoln. National News now.
4: Morning, I'm Phoebe Humphrey. Police say investigations into the activities of the latest ISIS brides to return are ongoing after another six women and their children touched down in Melbourne and Sydney last night. While they all had their devices examined, none were arrested. However, there was a scuffle between photographers and supporters in Melbourne. Donald Trump says his latest medical exam went perfectly following renewed questions about his health. The White House taking to social media after the president's three-hour physical, writing, "It's a perfect bill of health." The 79-year-old has faced renewed concerns about his health due to his age and being spotted with bruised hands. And the cost of living crisis is now a national emergency, according to the Salvation Army. Out of the people surveyed who are seeking emergency support, 91% admit to skipping meals. Major Bruce Harmer from the Salvo says some people are taking drastic measures to feed themselves.
5: Parents skipping meals so their children can eat. People eating from bins simply to make ends meet. 35% of those surveyed have one meal a day.
0: Your sport now. 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
4: In sport, Brad Scott has broken his silence after being sacked as the coach of Essendon, the Bombers parting ways with him yesterday after the club's dismal start to the season, which sees them dead last on the ladder. Scott telling Seven he was surprised by the decision, but feels he's left the club in a good spot.
6: The players that we've brought in are really high character guys and really high quality players, and they're demonstrating that. Katie Kakko Roberts, like, those drafts are now starting to bear fruit.
4: And the State of Origin kicks off tonight between New South Wales and Queensland in Sydney. That's the latest news and sport.
0: We've had a change in breakfast. Good morning, EP, with Ray Clark. Thanks to Macca's Port Lincoln.
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10: For the lower west coastal waters, winds southeasterly 10 to 15 knots, tending southerly in the middle of the day, then becoming variable below 10 knots in the evening. Seas around 1 metre, the swell south to southeasterly, 1.5 to 2 metres, decreasing 1 to 1.5 metres during the morning. For central coastal waters, winds south to southeasterly 10 to 15 knots, tending east to southeasterly during the day. Seas below 1 metre, the swell southeasterly around 1 metre, increasing 1 to 2 metres in the west, and the second swell southwesterly 1 to 1.5 metres. In the Spencer Gulf, winds southeasterly 10 to 15 knots, tending southeast to southwesterly in the early afternoon, then tending southeasterly in the evening. Seas below 1 metre, a swell south to southwesterly below 1 metre.
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10: For the west coast today, partly cloudy, slight chance of a shower. Winds south to southeasterly, 15 to 20 kilometres an hour. Ellerston expecting a top of 20, Woodner getting up to 19. The eastern air peninsula, partly cloudy, medium chance of showers in the south, slight chance elsewhere, light winds becoming south to southeasterly, 15 to 20 kilometres an hour during the morning. Cleve and Kemba both expecting a top of 17 degrees. The lower air peninsula, partly cloudy, medium chance of showers, most likely in the late morning and afternoon. Winds southeasterly, 15 to 25 kilometres an hour. Coffin Bay expecting a top of 21, Cummins and Port Lincoln getting up to 19.
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0: Richard O'Connell, and I Love a Pub. 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Your first sip of beer, you fell in love there. 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